0: match between Switzerland and Colombia. Scott Carr, NBC News Radio.
1: This is a Bloomberg Money Minute. Chipmaker shares taking a tumble today on renewed worries about massive spending on artificial intelligence after memory chipmaker Samsung posted record profits for last quarter, but investors wanted more, sending Samsung shares sharply lower in trading in Asia, and that sent chipmakers and AI stocks here lower as well. At the close, shares of Intel down nearly 10%, AMD down 6.5%, and with that, the Dow lost 131 points. The NASDAQ, with all those tech stocks, down 302. That's a more than 1% slide. The S&P down 34. The U.S. late today revoking a waiver that allowed Iran to sell its oil on the global marketplace, effective today. That's after new attacks on oil tankers this morning in the Strait of Hormuz, blowing apart a key part of the U.S. ceasefire agreement with Iran that sent oil higher. And more than 14,000 Cadillac Vistique EVs are being recalled over the risk of a third-row seat that could possibly trap a child. Tom Busby, Bloomberg Radio.
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6: On this Tuesday, a few more clouds out there, but still some sunshine and temperatures nice and warm in the 70s in many spots. East of the Cascade, some gusty winds, high fire danger again today. We'll have more clouds around western Washington on Wednesday, but it looks like rain chances are very, very slim. Maybe a few sprinkles, highs in the lower 70s before another late week warm-up. From the Cairo 7 Pinpoint Weather Center, I'm Chief Meteorologist Morgan Palmer, and that's your latest Kixie forecast.
7: Yeah, geez, I was reading about the Chelan fire. There's already a fire this early in the season. Although I guess it's already July, so we're smack dab in the middle of fire season. It's AM 880 KIXI. This is Seth Thompson. I have two bits of good news, one for you, one for me. For you, there's a Tacoma Rainiers game happening this evening. 7:05 will be first pitch. It's at Las Vegas. They're out of town, but you can tune in here on AM 880 KIXI. We're going to be cutting over about 6:50. And the good news for me is that I found Mug's Root Beer Hard Candies. So you may or may not be hearing that throughout the evening as I enjoy. They're just so good. You know, the barrels, the hard candies. Ah, so good. Bread. Starting off this hour of music, some Steam and some Bonnie Raitt. Here on Seattle's Retro Radio, AM 880 KIXI.

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You can enter to win that. Or you can also do Toto and Christopher Cross and the Romantics. That's at White River Amphitheater. Both of those can be won at KIXI.com and our listener awards. I heartily recommend you head on over there. It's a good time. As good time as singing along with Neil Diamond? Yes. Yes, it is.

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0: And on Broadway, I've heard that a certain little bait shop, streams Kixie, which is super cool. I'm not sure if that's front of house or if that's the people in the back, but either way, maybe it's both. Maybe it's both. I don't know. But it is Kixie, and we're streaming on Broadway, I guess. And we're going to be back with more music. Simon and Garfunkel, Del Shannon, and I decided to go Paul Simon to accompany that Simon and Garfunkel. But right now, it is time for the one, the only, Anna D in Kixie Traffic.
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2: Thanks so much, Seth. And a collision in Kent, southbound 167 before south 212th is in the left lane. The backup begins at 180th by Valley Med. Right until Auburn, a 26-minute drive. Northbound 167 slow in that very same stretch of the Valley Freeway. Federal Way to Gig Harbor, 42-minute drive with the southbound I-5 brick lights from Highway 18 to 5, as well as the slowdown on westbound 16 from Stone Drive to Wallachia. Bellevue to Everett, a little under 1 hour. Seattle-Linwood, a 38-minute drive. That's a 12-minute delay. I'm Anna D, Kixie Traffic.
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1: 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We'll be right back.

It's like a sad version of a Sesame Street song. Paul Simon, 50 Ways to Leave Your Lover, here on AM 880 KIXI. And we do have a Tacoma Rainiers game this evening. First pitch, 7:05. They are at Las Vegas. Enjoy that. We'll be cutting over 10 or 15 minutes before.

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So tell all your friends about the great music on Seattle's KIXI Radio. Come on, we know you have friends.

0: wasn't until recently aware that the REO Speedwagon was just a very, very old car, or I guess motor coach back then, from like 19-aughts, 1915 or so. And they just really like the name of it. And I really like the name of it, too. And just in case there are some speed wagons out on the road today, you know, slowing everything down, because I think their max mile per hour was probably 15 or 20 max. Let's hit the traffic report with Anna D.
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2: Yeah, a lot going on, Seth, including an accident in Kent, southbound 167 before 212, causing a backup from 405 to the scene. Another accident in Tukwila, northbound I-5 at Klickitat Drive near South Center of the two center lanes. A one-mile backup approaching that. An accident in Tacoma, northbound I-5 by the T-Nome, blocking the two right lanes, also causing slowdowns for southbound I-5 drivers from Federal Way. In Snohomish, a rollover eastbound US 2 at Bickford Avenue, causing a half-a-mile backup. I'm Anna D. Kixie Traffic.
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See, normally I do Saturday night sound waves to relax, but another time period that I really enjoy relaxing is Sunday morning. Throw on some Norah Jones, and you are having a good morning. 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
1: The collision in Tacoma cleared from northbound I-5 at L Street to the right shoulder. Now we have an accident northbound I-5 before 405 in Tukwila, blocking two center lanes. And we're seeing a backup that starts at 188th at SeaTac. In Renton, northbound 167 at 180th, there's an accident in the left toll lane and the right general purpose lane. A stalled vehicle northbound I-5 before I-90 in the carpool lane. A rollover on eastbound Highway 2 at 88th Street southeast in Snohomish blocking. I'm Anna D. Kixie traffic.
2: NBC News Radio, I'm Scott Carr. The U.S. has struck Iran after several cargo ships in the Strait of Hormuz were hit by Iranian missiles. U.S. Central Command says the U.S. strikes are in response to Iranian attacks on three commercial vessels that were transiting the strait. CENTCOM's not saying where the strikes happened, but there's reports of explosions in several Iranian cities on the coast of the strait. The week-long evidentiary hearing in the Charlie Kirk murder case will resume tomorrow in Utah. Prosecutors on Tuesday showed the judge never-before-seen security footage from the Utah Valley University campus. They say shows the accused man, Tyler Robinson, before and after his alleged shooting of Kirk last September. In Manhattan, there's crews now taking a close look at the damage of a midtown skyscraper after its support beam started to buckle this morning.
3: When officials first responded to the scene at East 42nd Street, the building was still moving and deemed unsafe to enter. Later on, a team of six people with the Department of Buildings entered the site around 2:30 to determine the next steps in shoring efforts. Contractors have been given permission to install stabilizing equipment. Two support beams on the 21st floor of the 37-story building started buckling on Tuesday morning, prompting evacuations of nearby structures. There is a frozen zone for vehicles and pedestrians stretching from 40th to 45th streets across 1st and 3rd Avenues. In New York, I'm Lizzie Radbali.
2: The World Cup round of 16 stage is over. Argentina overcame a two-goal deficit and stunned Egypt 3-2 from Atlanta. Elsewhere, Switzerland edged Colombia on penalties 4-3 after a scoreless game in Vancouver. The quarterfinals kick off on Thursday when France and Morocco battle in New England. In New Jersey, a 26-year-old man's accused of texting 911 to say he was about to bomb Sunday's World Cup match at MetLife Stadium, where about 80,000 people watched Norway beat Brazil. State police say Amar Ramkassen of Jersey City is charged with making terroristic threats. Scott Carr, NBC News Radio.
4: This is a Bloomberg Money Minute. Chipmaker shares taking a tumble today on renewed worries about massive spending on artificial intelligence after memory chipmaker Samsung posted record profits for last quarter, but investors wanted more, sending Samsung shares sharply lower in trading in Asia. And that sent chipmakers and AI stocks here lower as well. At the close, shares of Intel down nearly 10%, AMD down 6.5%, and with that, the Dow lost 131 points. The NASDAQ, with all those tech stocks, down 302. That's a more than 1% slide. The S&P down 34. The U.S. late today revoking a waiver that allowed Iran to sell its oil on the global marketplace, effective today. That's after new attacks on oil tankers this morning in the Strait of Hormuz, blowing apart a key part of the U.S. ceasefire agreement with Iran that sent oil higher. And more than 14,000 Cadillac Vistique EVs are being recalled over the risk of a third-row seat that could possibly trap a child. Tom Busby, Bloomberg Radio.
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9: On this Tuesday, a few more clouds out there, but still some sunshine and temperatures nice and warm in the 70s in many spots. East of the Cascades, some gusty winds, high fire danger again today. We'll have more clouds around western Washington on Wednesday, but it looks like rain chances are very, very slim. Maybe a few sprinkles, highs in the lower 70s before another late week warm-up. From the Cairo 7 Pinpoint Weather Center, I'm Chief Meteorologist Morgan Palmer, and that's your latest KXY forecast.
10: Thanks, sir. It is AM880KIXI. This is Seth Thompson. So that's the weather report for around here, but that's not where the Tacoma Rainiers are right now. They are at Las Vegas, and we will be cutting over in about 40 minutes or so, 45. As I say, at Las Vegas and 7:05 first pitch, we'll be cutting over 10 or 15 minutes before that for a fantastic evening of baseball, and we have some great music to while away the day until then. Some Monkees, some Philip Bailey and Phil Collins. Oh, you know what that duet is. Some Rolling Stones and some Brewer and Shipley starting off the hour with One Toke Over the Line on Seattle's Retro Radio, AM 880 KIXI.

0: I don't know what exactly it is about heading into the second traffic break in the 6 p.m. hour, but I love playing an Elvis Presley tune right before. It just sets the table really nicely. So, shake your hips as you listen to Anna D. with Kixie Traffic.
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2: Yeah, you might be shaking your hips or wagging your finger at the bad traffic out there still. Northbound 167 at 180th, only one lane getting through. The jam begins at 212 to that accident. But the collision in Tukwila cleared. Northbound I-5 at Klickitat Drive. All lanes are reopened, but still delays from SeaTac over to Tukwila. The accident eastbound US 2 before ADA still blocking the right lane. A stall eastbound 90 before the Mercer Island Lid is blocking the right lane. I'm Anna D. Kixie Traffic.
3: 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I'll keep you updated with news, events, traffic and weather, along with some fun little tidbits to brighten your day. 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

Yeah, I don't play that much, too much. I should start playing that more. I like that. Beach Boys Shut Down here on AM 880 KIXI. And now let's head into some great an R&B double dose. Sam and Dave, and then some Bill Withers afterwards. Great music here on Seattle's Retro Radio.

0: All right, my friend, we are minutes away from cutting over to the Tacoma Rainiers as they are at Las Vegas this evening. First pitch will be 7:05. Riley Pay is doing the play-by-play, and we will be hosting that very shortly. We have a quick traffic break in case you're heading to Las Vegas right now, and in which case I can cut through the noise right here. You're not going to get to Las Vegas in time if you leave from Seattle Metro right now. Sorry to break it to you. But Anna D will help you get where you need to go. And Tacoma Rainiers coming up very shortly. All right. Have a great night. Go Rainiers. And go Anna D.
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2: Thanks, Seth. And in Renton, we are making a lot of progress. Northbound 167 and 180th. Now it's just the two right lanes that are blocked, but still slow going from 212 to that injury accident cleanup. Auburn to Renton, a 36-minute drive. That is a 17-minute delay. Northbound I-5 from the Kent Des Moines Road to South Center is back to a 6-minute drive and a very good alternate to that Valley Freeway mess. Westbound I-90, it looks like we have a sunshine slowdown the length of the bridge. I'm Anna D. Kixie Traffic.
3: 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Coming up in August, we have two great shows coming to the White River Amphitheater in Auburn, Washington. We have Santana and the Doobie Brothers on August 6th, and Toto coming on August 18th. And don't forget the Evergreen State Fair, August 31st through September 7th. 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
1: Hello, everybody. Happy Tuesday and welcome into Las Vegas, Nevada for the first time in this 2026 season. The Tacoma Rainiers on the road to take on the Las Vegas Aviators, the AAA club for the Athletics. Riley Pay with you today. Laura Dawn in the studio for us as Tacoma looks to get back at the win column. They did fall on Sunday in a pitcher's duel to the Reno Aces to wrap up what was our two-week homestand at Cheney Stadium. So coming into today, Tacoma with a 4-8 record in the second half of the season as they stand at 37-50 heading into this series, just the third week in the second half so far. But a quick refresh of what happened to finish up the week as Tacoma looks to turn the page today with our series opener with Las Vegas. It was minimal scoring and it didn't start up until the later innings for Tacoma. Mitch Bratt and Casey Lawrence both excellent in that Sunday matchup. Reno threatened to score in the sixth inning, but Tacoma able to hold them off the board. Lawrence escaping the inning without allowing a run as he continued to cruise. The Aces did get on the board, though, in the top of the eighth. That is when the scoring began, and from there they took a 2-0 lead on a two-run double from Ryan Waldschmidt. Tacoma threatened in the bottom of the frame with one out, Brock Rodden, a single into right, then Ryan Bliss, a single of his own into center. Connor Joe able to get Tacoma on the board with an RBI single. They trailed by one. Rainiers made things interesting in the ninth inning, needing one run to send the game to extras. Johnny Pareda lined a single into shallow left. Blake Rambush came in a pinch run then, but he was able to move all the way up to third base. Tacoma had the tying run 90 feet away, the winning run at the plate, but just couldn't push it across, falling 2-1 on Sunday. Still some highlights, though, nonetheless, as Casey Lawrence recorded his 10th quality start of the season, most in the minor leagues. He tossed 6 1/3 scoreless innings while allowing 4 hits and striking out 4. It was Tacoma's 27th quality start as a pitching staff, also the most in the minors and the most through the team's first 87 games since 2018 when they had 30. Lawrence now ranks among franchise leaders in games started, second overall with 89. His strikeouts rank 6. He's got 357, and his innings pitched is 6th with 523 2/3. So he continues to move up the leaderboards for all-time Rainiers. Johnny Pareda with a single in the ninth inning extended his on-base streak to 18 games as he went 1-for-4 in the finale. Longest streak by a Rainiers hitter this season, longest since Ryland Thomas reached in 23 games back in August of last season. Connor Joe, his second three-hit game of the year, going 3-for-4 with an RBI. His first three-hit game came on May 28th against Las Vegas when the Aviators were in Tacoma. Through the first five games of July, his 9 hits, 16 total bases, and 5 runs scored are tied for the most in the PCL, hitting .474 in that time. That ranks 3rd best. Tacoma also tallied 9 hits in Sunday's game. It was their most hits without an extra base hit this season, their most hits in a game without an extra base hit since July of last season as well in 2025. So looking to get the offense going here against the Las Vegas Aviators as we open up this six-game series. Today it'll be a bullpen game for Tacoma. Nick Hull will get the start. No record of .479 ERA as he continues to fill in that spot starter role. Excellent stuff from him his last time out, able to go 4 innings as he looks to continue that on today. He's going to go opposite the right-hander Luis Morales for Las Vegas. 0-3 record for him, an .853 ERA. for the right-hander as he gets the ball to start out the week tonight. Should be a strong matchup on the mound and a strong series between these two clubs as there are a couple of AAA debuts tonight in Tacoma's lineup. It is sure to be exciting with the top prospects in Lazaro Montes and Michael Arroyo joining Tacoma ahead of this week here against Las Vegas Aviators. A lot of buzz around those two, and we will dive into all of what they will bring to the Tacoma lineup as tonight continues. But we're going to take one break here in our pregame show, and we return some updates to the PCL. We'll get you all set with some standings ahead of this new series, a look at the Mariners, and some starting lineups. And first pitch for you here shortly. 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
1: Welcome back into our pregame show ahead of Game 1 with the Las Vegas Aviators tonight. A look around the rest of the Pacific Coast League here on Tuesday. Everybody else already playing. We are the last game to get going here tonight. Top of the seventh inning in Oklahoma City. They are hosting El Paso. The Chihuahuas have an 8-1 lead right now over the Comets. It's also the top of the seventh in Sugar Land right now. The Space Cowboys are hosting Albuquerque for this six-game series, and they are all knotted up at 5 apiece right now out in the suburbs of Houston. Bottom of the second inning, Reno is hosting Round Rock, and they are scoreless right now early on in game one of their series. Bottom of the first, and also scoreless in Sacramento, the Rivercats are hosting the Salt Lake Bees for this week. So ahead of today, a look at the standings. As things stand right now in the second half, Vegas is in first place with the best record overall. They did win the first half, though, so you take them out of the equation, but already Vegas off to a 9-3 start to the second half. That is good for a 750 winning percentage. They are 7-3 in their last 10. So Tacoma looking to get the offense going here in Vegas against the Aviators as Tacoma looks to get ahead in this series early on. Reno is just right behind them then in the West. They are 7-5, two games back. Salt Lake is four games out. They are 5-7. The Rainiers in fourth place after that, 4-8 record right now, five games out. Sacramento in the final spot in the second half. They are 3-9 so far, six games behind first place. For the East, Sugar Land is in the top spot, a game behind Las Vegas. Round Rock, two games back. They are 7-5. Then it's Albuquerque and Oklahoma City, both three games back at an even 500. El Paso in the last spot, 5-7, four games back right now. That's it for everything around the Pacific Coast League today for the Mariners minor leagues. So far, everybody else still playing as well besides Everett. It is the bottom of the eighth inning. Arkansas is on the road in Amarillo this week, and the Travelers are tied at two with the Sod Poodles right now. So off to a close start to their series. See who will escape that tie. They have identical box scores, 2 runs, 7 hits, an error on both sides right now. It's the bottom of the second for the Inland Empire. They are on the road in Ontario today. 66ers have a 1-0 lead. It is a warm-up right now for Everett. They are in Vancouver. The Aqua Sox taking on the Canadiens to round things out ahead of today. That's it for everything around the minor leagues and the Pacific Coast League. As both teams take the field right now here at the Las Vegas ballpark, we're going to step aside for one final break. When we return, we'll get you some starting lineups and first pitch for Game 1 with the Aviators. 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
1: Welcome back into the Las Vegas ballpark tonight ahead of Game 1 with the Las Vegas Aviators. Let's get you some starting lineups for both teams tonight. First, starting with your visiting Tacoma Rainiers, leading off at shortstop today is Ryan Bliss, batting second, making his AAA debut in left field today. It is Michael Arroyo batting third. The second baseman is Brock Rodden, and batting cleanup at third base will be Patrick Wisdom. Lázaro Montes in right field today. He is batting fifth in the order, also making his AAA debut with Tacoma. Connor Joe is at first. Spencer Packard will be the DH, batting seventh. Johnny Pareda doing the catching today, batting eighth. And to round things out, the center fielder in Victor Labrada will bat ninth for Tacoma. For Las Vegas, their lineup today is the center fielder Cade Marlowe to lead things off, former Rainier. Shortstop Daryl Hernandez is at short, batting second. Tommy White at third base today with Joey Meneses batting cleanup at first. Michael Stefanik is the DH. Jared Dickey in right field. Chad Wallach will do the catching today with the second baseman Drew Swift batting eighth. To round out the order in left field, Brian Huelvas batting ninth today for the Aviators. It is the right-hander Nick Hull on the mound today for Tacoma, going opposite the right-hander Luis Morales. Morales completing some warm-up pitches. Here as the Aviators take the field on a warm night for baseball here in Las Vegas. It's 104 degrees right now here on Tuesday night with some bright blue skies, no clouds to be seen. And the wind's currently logged at 12 miles per hour. That is something to pay attention to tonight. The flags that are positioned out in right field just in front of the berm are slightly blowing out. So a factor here in Las Vegas, always with the conditions of this ballpark and the heat. The wind also a factor tonight. So it should be a strong matchup on the mound between Morales and Hull. Hull, who has stepped in that spot starter role for the Rainiers, looking to go at least four today, like his last time out. He will face Morales on the opposite side, the right-hander with an 0-2 record so far. Across 10 games with Las Vegas, this will be his fourth start, 11th appearance overall, 0-2 record, 7.33 ERA, 23 and a third innings. He has allowed 21 runs, 19 of them earned on 32 hits. He has walked a total of 16 batters compared to 30 strikeouts. Opponents hitting 323 against the righty. We are all set to go here as Ryan Bliss digs in from the right side, the shortstop. For Tacoma, Morales kicks and deals, and that one is hit out towards right field. It gets down for a base hit, and Ryan Bliss wastes no time. Tacoma has a leadoff man aboard on the first pitch that Bliss sees facing Morales. We are underway at 7:07 local time here out in Las Vegas. Again, a nice and warm day for baseball here tonight. Michael Arroyo now digs in from the right side. He is in left field today, making his AAA debut. Arroyo, who put together a really strong sample size with AA Arkansas, promoted alongside Lázaro Montes today. As he bounces it towards the third base side, White bobbles it, and there will be no play. Arroyo is safely aboard at first base. See what that one will be ruled. White charging in. It was hit shallow on the grass down the third base side. And Arroyo, lots of speed. He beats it out and he is safe. No opportunity for White to recollect and make a play. So it's going to be an error charged to Tommy White, the third baseman, allowing Arroyo to reach. So no hit just yet, but he does reach in his first trip to the plate today. Brock Rodden, the batter now. Switch hitter from the left side. Shows bunt on the first pitch, gets it down the first base side. Arroyo is able to move up to second base as Morales' underhand flips to first to get Rodden for the out. A productive out for Rodden. Sack bunt successful, moves Bliss up to third base. Arroyo moves to second, two in scoring position with one out now for Patrick Wisdom, who makes his way to the plate. Third base and batting cleanup for Tacoma today. Wisdom digs in from the right side. First pitch. Misses low for ball one. The defense today for Las Vegas. Wallet completes the battery for Morales. Meneses at first. Swift is at second. White at third as Wisdom lifts it out to left field. Buelvas going back towards the track, and he has to turn. That one is gone just in front of the video board. Patrick Wisdom with a three-run bomb to left field, and Tacoma has taken a 3-0 lead early in the first inning. Wisdom with home run number 20 of the season here with the Tacoma Rainiers. And he lifted that one 406 feet, 96.8 off the bat. Dropped just on the concourse in front of the video board on the left field side. And Wisdom gives Tacoma the early edge. Brings in Bliss and Arroyo with him. The base is empty. Now here's Lázaro Montes at the plate. First pitch misses for ball one. Montes, a towering presence from the left-handed batter's box, fouls it straight back, and the count evens at one apiece. Montes, ranked number three prospect by MLB.com, as the 1-1. is in for strike two, a changeup that time from the starter in Morales. Montez, 6'5", 210 pounds, the 21-year-old out of Havana, Cuba. The 1-2 home. Misses for ball two, and he stays patient as Morales goes back to a changeup. Two-two. Misses inside, and the count is full. That time the slider. Spoils it foul as it goes down the first base side just in front of the dugout. Count stays full. So far this season, 25 home runs in 79 games with Double A Arkansas. Fourth most in the minor leagues for the power hitter at the plate. Full count, here is another 3-2 home. That one misses for ball four, and Montez will reach on a walk in the first inning. Patience pays off, slider in the dirt, and he takes his free base. That brings up Connor Joe. Joe, the first baseman, digs in. 3-0 Rainiers lead with just one out on the board. Joe is now the number six batter at the plate. First pitch misses outside with a sinker for ball one. Upright stance from the right side. Montez takes a good lead off of first. That one misses. Four ball two and a 2-0 count. Quickly for Connor Joe. Four home runs for him. 18 RBI. 272 average with Tacoma. Morales deals. That one's cut on and missed as he goes to the fastball. Montez tags up at first base. And the 2-1. Low and away. Three balls and a strike. Didn't get a chance to finish off the defense before Wisdom hit the three-run homer. So the defense today for Vegas. Wallach is the battery mate for Morales. Manessis at first. Swift is at second. White at third. Hernandez at short. Left to right in the outfield today. Buelvas, Marlowe, and Dickey. Count is full now as the sinker catches the zone. And the count is full as Connor Joe twirls the bat in front of the plate. Morales deals. And that's low and outside for ball four. It's back-to-back walks for Tacoma. And the Rainiers capitalizing on a couple of free opportunities, a single for Bliss to lead it off, an error allowing Arroyo to reach. Sack bunt for Rodden to move both into scoring position. Three-run homer for Wisdom. Now back-to-back walks to Montez and Joe. It's going to trigger a mound visit here. Wallach goes out to have a word with his pitcher along with the pitching coach for Las Vegas. Three trying to get on the same page, settle things in here ahead of Spencer Packard, the DH. Morales coming off of a start in Salt Lake when he faced the Bees. He tallied 4 1/3 innings, 3 runs, 3 hits, 2 walks to 4 strikeouts. Faced Tacoma twice when the Aviators were at Cheney Stadium in late May. That was a pair of appearances out of the bullpen, though, for Morales. Packard in from the left side. The right-hander kicks and deals. That's low with a slider, blocked by Wallach as he slides to his right. Shadows just about completely covering the diamond, a sliver of sunshine out in right field right now. Sun moving out that way here in Las Vegas. Slivers of the berm and the sun as well. That's off the plate to Packard, 2-0 the count. Packard entering today with a 276 average. four home runs, 22 RBI. Hits it past the mound, bouncing ball to short. Hernandez taps the bag, and he throws to first base for the double play to escape the inning. 6-3 on the double play to retire the side. But Tacoma gets on the board. They score three runs in the inning. They do it on a total of two hits, one error, and two left on. It is a 3-0 Rainiers lead. We are off to the home half. 3-0 Tacoma on Kixie 880.
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1: It's the bottom of the first inning, and the Rainiers have a 3-0 lead for Nick Holt to work with, the starter today for Tacoma. The right-hander, 6 foot even, 205 pounds. He is 26 years old out of Edmonds, Washington. Facing Cade Marlowe to lead things off. He digs in from the left side, center fielder for Las Vegas. First pitch is high with a fastball for ball one. It's Marlowe, Hernandez, and White, the 3-2 up to face the right-hander for the Rainiers. As Holt deals, that one misses outside. And the count is 2-0. Marlowe, a great season with Las Vegas, hitting .328 so far. 96 hits, 7 of them homers, 49 RBI, and 22 stolen bases. That one's high, and a 3-0 count as the cutter misses. Marlowe staying patient early on. Holt sets and deals a 3-0. That one misses for ball four. Four-pitch walk. Marlowe reaches to lead off the bottom of the first inning. It brings up Darryl Hernandez, the shortstop, right-handed batter for the Aviators. Defensively today, behind Holt, Pareda is his battery mate. Joe is at first with Rodden at second. Wisdom at third. Bliss is at short. In the outfield today, Michael Arroyo, Victor Labrada, and Lazaro Montes. Hernandez at the plate as Holt deals. That's in for a strike with a sinker. But a challenge here. Hernandez wants to challenge it. And everybody turns to the video board. This is our first challenge of the night, and it is a ball. So Hernandez flips the count in his favor. It's now 1-0. About an inch and a half above the strike zone. So Las Vegas keeps the challenges early on. Holt looking in. Deals the 1-0. That's outside with a cutter. Trying to locate. And looking for the first strike here on the bottom of the first inning with Marlowe at first. Hernandez in a 2-0 count. Holt gets a sign from Pareda. And the 2-0. That's inside with the sinker. Oh. Hole uses the rosin bag. He spent majority of the season in the bullpen, making another start today for Tacoma, coming off of a season-high 4 innings in his most recent outing on July 1st. 3-0 is in for a strike as he locates the fastball, and he's back in the count. Hole deals the 3-1. Runner goes. Marlowe takes off for second. Throw down to second base is just off the glove of Rodden. Not able to squeeze it, and he is into scoring position as Marlowe gets another stolen base, number 23 of the year. Full count now for Hernandez after the sinker from Hole. Right-hander looks to second. Now deals the payoff. That's low and away for ball four. And it's back-to-back walks now for Vegas. That brings the tying run to the plate in Tommy White. Pareda walks in front of the plate, goes over signs with his infield. As Tommy White makes his way to the plate. Made his AAA debut with Las Vegas in Tacoma, joining the Aviators in that series in late May. He takes the strike, count is 0-1. Hit his first AAA home run at Cheney Stadium. He has hit his stride now, settled in at the AAA level. Hitting 301, now 8 home runs. 43 RBI with Vegas. Ball and a strike now for White. A wide stance from the right-handed batter's box. Looking for the first out in the inning. The 1-1. Is a high chopper past the mound. Charging in is Rodden. The second baseman throws across his body as he charges in on the infield grass to get the out. White is out for 3. Does move Marlowe up to third. Hernandez up to second. So a big first out in the inning, but 2 in scoring position. That brings up Joey Meneses, who's been one of the toughest hitters in this league, hitting 348. He's driven in 76 with 11 home runs and 943 OPS. Right-handed batter for Hole to face. The first pitch, cut on and missed as he starts him out with a cutter. Hole gets a sign. 0-1. This is low. Pareda keeps it in front of him. Ball and a strike. Hole making his 11th appearance. This is his second start. 20 2/3 innings ahead of tonight. 11 earned runs, 21 hits, 6 walks to 20 strikeouts. He has held opponents to a 269 average against him.

0: Research shows, on average, car accident victims with a lawyer get over 3 times more money than those without one. Better off with Blue Hop.
1: Whole deals. That one's tight inside with the sinker. One oh. In for a strike. Not time the slider to even the count. Stefanik, the DH, hitting just shy of 300, 286. 3 home runs and 38 RBI. Hull looks to second base. Now deals the 1-1. This one taken the opposite way out to right field. On the run is Montez, and he makes the play at his shoulder for the final out in the inning. A run scores for Vegas, no hits, no errors, and one left stranded in scoring position. Tacoma holds on to the lead, 3-1 the score. We're off to the second inning on Kixie 880.
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1: Top of the second inning, Tacoma looks to add on to their 3-1 lead right now as Luis Morales continues his start. He will face the leadoff batter, Johnny Pareda. It's 8-9-1 due up in the order. Pareda, Labrada, and Bliss. So a total of 7 batters in the first inning. The Rainiers scoring 3 runs on 2 hits. The 3-run homer from Patrick Wisdom. Now Pareda digs in from the right side facing Morales, who kicks and fires the first pitch. That's in for a strike with a sinker. Morales gets ahead in the count early. Working a bit quicker now, he deals the 0-1. That's slowed away with a sinker. Ball and a strike. Here's the 1-1. Swing and a miss as he waves at the slider. 1-2. Morales features a 4-seam slider, sweeper, sinker, and changeup combination. A 5-pitch mix for the right-hander. His 4-seamer, averaging about 97 miles per hour. As he deals, the slider misses low. 2-2 now for Pareda. His slider, his primary secondary pitch, uses about 23% of the time. Rarely uses the changeup. He went to the sinker there to Pareda. The count is full. The payoff. That's a called strike 3. Pareda nearly about to walk down the line. Instead, he makes his way back to the dugout. Slider that just clips the inside part of the strike zone. And Pareda down on strikes. First strikeout for Morales today. Now it's Victor Labrada, the center fielder, digs in. First pitch, the left-handed bat is in for a strike as he deals a sinker. White, the third baseman, playing a few steps in towards the grass.

0: the 0-1. It is bounced down the first base side, but it lands foul to the right of the chalk. 0-2 now. Two home. Lone outside. Ball and two strikes for Labrada. Victor on Sunday went 1-for-4 with a single in his first at-bat. That one misses for ball two, and the count evens as the changeup misses low and away. Morales shades the glove over his face. Wallach sets up. Here's the 2-2. That one's low and away as it kicks off the glove. That time the changeup. Infield shaded just a sliver to the pull side for Labrada as the payoff is a called strike three. It's back-to-back strikeouts for Morales, this time with the sinker. It clips the lower edge of the strike zone. And it's back to the top of the order with two outs and the bases empty for Ryan Bliss. Bliss is single off the first pitch that he saw in the ballgame in the first inning. Morales wasting no time just as Bliss digs in. He fires home the first pitch and it misses low and outside. Donning an orange leather glove, he deals the 1-0. That's high and outside with a sinker. 2-0 the count. With two outs and the base is empty. 3-1 Rainier's top of the second. The 2-0 home. That's in for a strike. Goes slider to Bliss. Morales really working in a rhythm now. Deals the 2-1. Low and away. Three balls and a strike. The 3-1. Foul tipped at the plate. Count is full. Morales really relying on the sinker early. Bliss steps out as he tries to slow things down, but Morales again kicks and deals the payoff. This one lofted out to the gap in right center. It gets down as it rolls out to the warning track. Bliss around first base. He is heading for second. Now he's going to try for three as the throw is late. Bliss is in there safely. Slides into third base with a two-out triple in the second inning. A multi-hit game now for Ryan Bliss. He is 2-for-2. And we'll extend the frame now for Michael Arroyo. Back to the slider, but left about belt high, and Bliss took it out to the gap, similar to where that single got down in the first inning. That is his third triple of the season. And here is Michael Arroyo. Arroyo reaching on the error in the first inning. Fouls back the first pitch for strike one. Arroyo ranked number 4 on the prospect rankings per MLB.com, just behind Montez as the 0-1 is bounced towards the shortstop. Hernandez charges in and throws across his body on the run for the final out in the inning. Ground out to short to finish off the frame. No runs, score, one hit, no errors, and Bliss left stranded at third. It is still 3-1 Rainiers, bottom of the second after this break on Kixie 880.
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0: Bottom of the second inning, Tacoma leading by 2, 3-1 the score right now for Tacoma. Nick Holt is on the mound for another inning of work. He will face Jared Dickey, Chad Wallach, and Drew Swift, 6, 7, and 8 in the batting order. Run scored for Vegas on a sack fly from Joey Meneses, but Tacoma holding the lead so far as Dickey makes his way to the plate. Right fielder for the Aviators. Thanks for joining us here on your Tuesday night. A beautiful night for baseball out in Nevada. Dickey leads off. He digs in from the left side. Hole looking in. Parada sets up. First pitch. Misses just high as he starts him out with a cutter. Lifted down the third base side. Wisdom gives it a look, but it's foul into the seats. Modest crowd here on Tuesday night as the sun starts to set. Some fans sprinkled throughout the seating bowl. Ball into strike. Now the count as Hole kicks and deals. That one ripped foul down the first base side. Hole features a slider, cutter, sinker, four-seam, changeup, and curveball combination. He's been strong in the relief role for Tacoma. A pair of outings where he went 3 innings in Salt Lake and then against Round Rock. Then stepping into that starter role against Reno on the first last series. Deals the 1-2. Swing and a miss, and he gets a strikeout with the changeup to start out the second inning. First strikeout of the game for Hole. Now it brings up Chad Wallach, the catcher. He allowed 2 runs on 5 hits in his last start. No walks, 2 strikeouts, 59 pitches for him. Facing Reno. First pitch is... it fouls. It bounces down the third base side. Originally a 7th round pick in 2022 for the Chicago Cubs out of Grand Canyon University. Deals the 0-1. Bounce to the third base side. Wisdom plays it off the chest high hop as he waits on it. Now throws to first base for the out. Wallach is out 5-3. And there's 2 away in the third inning. Base is empty. It brings up Drew Swift. Swift from the right side. Hole deals. That's inside with the sinker. Hole has made 32 starts in his career, though, of the 104 coming into tonight. That one hit down the third base side. It lands fair as it tucks into the corner. Swift heading for second base, and he will stop there standing with a double with 2 outs in the second inning. It is the first hit today for Las Vegas. 2-out double for Swift to extend the frame. It was a sinker that time from Hole. And he hit it 100 miles per hour off the bat. into the corner for his 12th double of the season. Here's Brian Buelvas. Left fielder bats from the right side. Hole readies. Looks to second. Now kicks and fires. First pitch is just inside for ball one. He made two starts with Knoxville, AA club for the Cubs last season. Two starts of 35 appearances in the Cubs system last year as the 1-0 is hit on the ground. That one sneaks past Rodden, who lays out for it. It gets into center field. Swift comes in to score on a single from Brian Buelvas. It's a one-run game as Tacoma leads 3-2 in the bottom of the second. As a cutter on the low and outside edge of the zone, and Buelvas able to make contact and put it on the ground to sneak it into center for a single. It's back-to-back hits now for Vegas. Now the tying run is on base. Cade Marlowe represents the go-ahead run. First pitch to the left-handed bat is a half swing. He went around for a strike. Marlowe a walk in the first inning, a stolen base, and came in to score the run. Hole deals. That's in for strike two. Oh, 2 count with two outs. Buelvas takes a few steps off of first. 0-2. Misses low. A changeup blocked by Pareda. Joe, the first baseman, plays in front of the bag. Spinning a throw to first base, trying to get Buelvas leaning, but he's back in safely. Shuffles off of first again. Hole readies, and a 1-2 count for Marlowe. The pitch misses low. Slider is blocked. There's twos across the board. Two balls, two strikes, and two outs. The pitch sails high and away. Count is full. Marlowe works his way back into the count after trailing 0-2. Hole toes the rubber from the first base side. Donning a bright red cleat to match the navy blue jerseys for Tacoma today. White lettering across the front, Tacoma in block font, gray pants, navy blue caps with the red Rainiers R. Runner takes off as this one is bounced towards Rodden, the second baseman, from the grass. He fields it and throws to first base. And Nick Hull escapes the jam in the second. A run scores for Vegas. They do it on two hits, no errors, and one man left. Tacoma continues to lead 3-2. We are off to the third inning after this on KXC 880.
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0: We continue on into the top of the third inning as Luis Morales continues on the mound. Brock Rodden, Patrick Wisdom, and Lazaro Montes, the three due up. 3-4-5 in the Rainiers order. 3-2 Tacoma on top. First pitch to Rodden. Misses low and in for ball one. Rodden today, a sacrifice bunt in the first inning to move Bliss and Arroyo into scoring position. Bats from the left side to face the right-hander in Morales. He gets a new baseball as he nods to his catcher. The pitch is skied in the air to left center field. Hernandez goes out. Both the left fielder and the center fielder are charging in. It's Marlowe in center field who makes the catch for the first down in the inning. Brings up Patrick Wisdom, the three-run homer for him to give Tacoma their three runs so far. Home run number 20. On the season, 43 RBI now for Wisdom. And a 313 average. Morales deals. That's tight inside. 44 pitches now for the starter. 22 for strikes over 2 1/3. A pair of strikeouts. As the 1-0 is hit foul. Down the third base side. Rainier's dugout. On that side with the home dugout down the first baseline. Ball and a strike for Wisdom. Morales deals. Slider cut on and missed. And a 1-2 count. Wisdom takes a second as he readjusts his batting gloves. Calling balls and strikes today. The home plate umpire is Pete Talkington. Denver Dangerfield is at first. Nate Hall, third base umpire. Three-man crew here on Tuesday. Two balls, two strikes for Wisdom. The slider misses low and away. Two-two. Lifted down the right field side. Manessis, the first baseman. Staying with it. Makes the catch above his head on the infield dirt. And there's two away. Now it brings up Lazaro Montes. Reached on a walk in his first trip to the plate in the first inning. First pitch misses for ball one. This is for ball two with a slider. Takes a swing at the fastball, 97 on the gun. 2-1 the count. Takes a deep breath as he steps back in. Morales toes the rubber. And the 2-1. Catches the zone for a strike. Fastball up a few ticks at 99 that time. And the 2-2. Bounce down the first base side. The first baseman Manessis backs up, and Morales covering. He will tap the bag ahead of Montez for the final out in the inning. The side goes down in order 1-2-3 for the first time tonight. Bottom of the third after this. It is 3-2 Tacoma on Kixie 880.
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0: It's the home half of the third inning. Daryl Hernandez leads things off with Tommy White. Joey Meneses, the three, to face Nick Hull. Rainiers with a 3-2 lead in game one of the series. Hernandez bats from the right side. Hull readies. Kicks and deals the first pitch. And it's lifted down the third base side. Wisdom into foul ground. The third baseman along with Bliss and nobody able to get there. It drops between them in foul ground. And so it'll be a long strike for Hernandez. Both going out, but it landed on the grass right between them as Hernandez stays at the plate. Now Hull will ask for a new baseball. He tosses it down to the dugout. Hernandez today a walk in the first inning. One of two for Hull so far. Here's the 0-1. Swing and a miss. Out in front of the slider. 0-2. Hull in his last start when he was able to put together four innings of work. He looks in. Now sets. This one lined out to right center. It gets down as Hernandez rounds first base. He loses the helmet heading for second. Now he's going to try for three. Bliss collects, throws to third base. Wisdom is there, but it's not in time. And Daryl Hernandez with a leadoff triple to lead off the third inning. The tying run is 90 feet away for Vegas. Fastball from Hull. About belt high, and he took it out to right center for his first triple of the season. Just kept racing around the bases. Now Tommy White digs in. Ground out to second base. His first time to the plate. Infield drawn in now with the runner at third. First pitch is skied in the air as it's lifted out to right. Montez on the run and up against the wall. He makes the play. Runner tags at third. The throw is caught off and it's a sack fly for Tommy White. Vegas has tied the game at three in the bottom of the third. Leadoff triple proves to be beneficial for Vegas. White quickly brings him in. We've got a brand new game in the third with just one out now for Joey Meneses. First pitch. Misses for ball one. 59 pitches, 42 for strikes across the four innings last time out for Hull. Currently 40 pitches, 22 for strikes. As that one is bounced towards Bliss, he dives out for it, sneaks under his glove and gets into left center. And Joey Meneses has a single. Now three runs on four hits for Vegas. An error in the field. Tacoma, three runs, three hits so far. Go-ahead run is on base for Michael Stefanik. He flew out to right field in the first inning. First pitch misses inside. No activity in the Rainiers bullpen just yet. Some walking around is all. One oh, inside with the sinker. 2-0 the count. Pareda goes out as he goes to talk to Hull. Stefanik waiting at the plate.

0: And the 2-0. Misses for ball three with a slider. Holding his collegiate experience 5 years at GCU, he was primarily a starter there, 25 games, 16 of them starts in his final season with the Lopes. 3-0 is in for a strike with a fastball. And put together a really strong campaign in 2022 where he struck out 102 batters through 96 and two-thirds innings. Over those 16 starts, walking just 28 to post a 7-1 record. That one misses inside of the fastball for ball four. Pushes the go-ahead run into scoring position. Stefanik reaches on the walk. So walk's really not much of a factor usually for a hole. High strikeout numbers for him. 214 strikeouts through his career at GCU, a D1 program record at the time. Now the first pitch to Dickey is in for a strike with a cutter. Hole, who's from Washington, Edmonds Woodway High School product, also led the entire state of Washington in strikeouts in 2017 with 101. That one fouled back, a changeup makes the count 0-2. O-2 count with one out, bottom of the third inning with runners at first and second. Dickey, a strikeout victim in the second inning, only strikeout so far for Hull. 0-2 home. Misses high. Ball and two strikes. Hull nods. And the 1-2. Misses low and in. Two balls, two strikes. Change up, misses low and in. Now a bit more movement in the bullpen. A lot of walking around right now in right fields. 2-2 on the way. Check swing. Did he go? Third base umpire says no, but he is positioned on the infield grass between second and third base. Full count now for Dickey. Hull looks to second. Now deals the payoff. Bounce to the first baseman. Joe fields it. Goes to second base. It is wide of the glove of Bliss, and it gets into the outfield. A run is in to score as Vegas takes the lead. Dickey moves up to second. And Las Vegas is on top for the first time today. It is 4-3 Aviators. That will be an error charge to Connor Joe. Las Vegas takes advantage. Meneses comes in to score from second base. Stefanik moves up to third. Dickey now at second base. Still threatening with two in scoring position, just one out. Chad Wallach is at the plate. First pitch to the catcher is hit out towards center field. Labrada charging in. Center fielder is there to make the play. Runner tags at third. The play at the plate is just offline as it kicks off the glove of Pareda. Another run is in to score. Stefanik touches the plate on a sack fly to center from Chad Wallach. Vegas has tied the game and taken a two-run lead now after scoring three runs in the third inning. 5-3 Aviators. As the first pitch Now, too, Swift is in for a strike. He was the first run scored by Vegas today, or second run, rather, after he was able to record the first hit in the second inning. Dickey, the runner at third, with two outs and an 0-1 count for Swift. The pitch is lifted to left field. Arroyo going back. He makes the catch at his shoulder for the final out in the inning. Vegas scores three runs. They do it on a total of two hits, one error, and one man left. Vegas on top now 5-3 through three innings on Kixie 880.
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0: Top of the fourth inning, Tacoma trailing by two, 5-3 score right now. Connor Joe, Spencer Packard, and Johnny Pareda, the three due up in the inning. 6-7-8 to face Luis Morales, who continues for another inning of work. Joe today a walk, facing him in the first inning. Morales kicks and deals the first pitch. That's in for a strike with a slider. Three runs, three hits, an error for Tacoma. Five runs, four hits, an error for Vegas. A one. This one hit to third on one hop. White plays it and throws across the diamond for the out. One away brings up Spencer Packard. That is five straight retired by Morales. Packard ground out in the first inning. Sun setting in the distance, shades of gold, light pink, and purple. Gradient out in the outfield, the stadium lights shining down now. All one, the count for Packard at the plate as he starts him out with a slider. That's in for a ball. The count evens, misses inside, back to the fastball. One, one. Inside for ball two with a sinker. Two, one to Packer. It fell off the netting. Morales, born in Cuba, made his major league debut last season in 2025. International free agent signing for the A's in 2023. Deals the 2-2. Bounced on the infield grass down the first base side. Morales is the one. Two played off the hop. Underhand toss to first. Two ground outs and two outs in the fourth. Base is empty now for Johnny Pareda. Morales. Morales got his first taste of AAA in 2025. In August of last season, he was added to the 40-man roster and promoted to the big leagues for the first time. First pitch is in for a strike. Made the A's opening day roster this season, but was sent to Vegas on April 7th. That one misses inside, a ball and a strike. One, one. Lined into center field as Pareda reaches. He is going to throw on the brakes and stop at first with a two-out single to extend his on-base streak to now 19 games. He is one for two with a base hit in the fourth inning. Longest on-base streak for Tacoma this season. That brings up Victor Labrada. Struck out in the second inning, but represents the tying run for Tacoma, 5-3 Vegas. Top of the fourth inning with two outs. Labrada lifts it foul into the stands. Right-hander rests the glove on his left thigh. A one. And that one hit Labrada. Sinker got away, and it looks like it got him on his right thigh as he takes a long jog down third base side. And will make his way down to first as he tosses off the gear. Sinker ran way in. That moves Pareda up to second. Labrada reaches on a hit-by-pitch. So all of a sudden, the Rainiers have the tying run on base, and Ryan Bliss represents the go-ahead run. Labrada hobbles down the line. As he jogs down to first. Bliss digs in. He's two for two tonight. A single and a triple along with a run scored. Back to the top of the order for Tacoma. Morales deals. That one sliced foul down the first base side. Sets at the letters. And the 0-1. Fouled off. First base side again, 0-2. 0-2 count, two outs and two base runners on as the Rainiers trail by two. That one sliced foul again. Similar spot down the first base side. Sinker from Morales. Pareda dancing off of first base. The pitch is high and outside with a sinker. Bliss back in the count. Infield plays straight away. Here's the 1-2. That's tight and inside. Bliss hinges back away from the fastball. That time 97. Again, Morales with a fastball that can reach 99. Fires home, swing and a miss, Bliss down on strikes. Morales goes to the slider for his third strikeout of the game. No runs score, one hit, no errors, two left on. Vegas continues to lead. It is 5-3 the score when we return in the bottom of the fourth on KC 880.
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0: Home half of the fourth inning, Vegas leading 5-3 in our series opener. Nick Hull continues on the mound for the Rainiers. He will face 9-1-2 in the batting order. Buelvas, Marlowe, and Hernandez, the three due up. After seven came to the plate in the third inning, scoring three runs on two hits and an error. Buelvas from the right side, Hull kicks and fires. That's in for strike one with a cutter. Hull has relied on the cutter often today. Gets a sign from Pareda. And the 0-1. Blown away with a slider. Ball and a strike now. Activity continues in the Rainiers bullpen. Some stretching. 1-1 the count. Hull kicks and deals. That one roped down the left field side. It is a fair ball as it bounces off the base of the wall. Welvas trots into second base, standing with a double in the fourth inning. He is 2-for-2 tonight. RBI single in the second. Now a leadoff double in the fourth. It is back to the top of the order in Cade Marlowe. Welvas with his ninth double of the season. First pitch, ground ball hit to the first base side. Joe stumbles a bit, but he collects and he underhand tosses it to first base. Hull, the one covering, makes the out there. It does get Marlowe. 3-1 on the play, moves Buelvas up to third base. On the ground out, there's a runner at third with Daryl Hernandez, the batter. Hernandez bats from the right side. He is 1-for-1, a triple, a run scored, and a walk. Lifts it to right field. Montez going back, twisting and turning at the warning track. He makes the catch. Runner tags at third, and a sack fly for Daryl Hernandez. It is 6-3 Aviators in the bottom of the fourth. Got it deep enough into the outfield, just on the edge of the grass was Montez. So he gets the second out in the inning, but another run scores for Vegas. Base is empty now for Tommy White. He had a sack fly in the third inning. 0-for-2 on the night. First pitch is ripped to left center field. It dunks in the gap. White has a single with two outs to extend the inning now for Joey Meneses. Meneses today, a single and a run scored in the third inning. Also a sack fly tonight to drive in a run. Six runs on six hits. Hull kicks and deals. Ground ball hit to the shortstop. Bliss, underhand toss to second. They go the short way at second base to get White for the final out in the inning. Run scores for the Aviators on two hits, no errors, none left on. New score, Vegas 6, Tacoma 3. Top of the fifth after this break on Kixie 880.
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0: Into the fifth inning in Las Vegas, the Aviators leading 6-3. Luis Morales on the mound. The starter will face 2, 3, and 4. Michael Arroyo, Brock Rodden, and Patrick Wisdom. Arroyo today still looking for his first AAA hit. He has scored a run after reaching on an error. First pitch is fouled off at the plate as he rolls it down the first base side. Morales, a great campaign with AA Arkansas to begin the season. A one on the way. Misses low and outside. Ball and a strike now for the leadoff batter. Hit 287 in 65 games with AA Arkansas. He swings and misses at the slider. The count is 1-2. Seventh best average in the Texas League at the time of his promotion. 1-2 home. Spoiled foul at the plate as he stays alive. 12 doubles, a triple, 10 home runs with 40 RBI and 24 walks for him with the Travelers. Last season split time between High A Everett and Double A Arkansas. One, two home. Misses low. And the count evens at 2 apiece. Arroyo is 5'10", 160 pounds, also 21 years old, like Montez, out of Columbia. That one hit on the ground softly to the second baseman, fielded by Swift. He throws to first for the out. Ground out to start out the frame. It brings up Brock Rodden.
15: Next up, number 8, Brock Rodden
0: today is sacrifice bunt and a flyout. Morales deals. That one's cut on and missed as he waves at the slider. Rodden hit leadoff on Sunday where he had a multi-hit game, going 2 for 3 with 2 singles and a walk. Looking for his first hit of the night. 0-1. In for strike 2. That time the changeup. Morales at 78 pitches now. 45 for strikes. Over 4 1/3. Deals, and Rodden lifts it down the left field side into foul ground. Is White, the third baseman, but he runs out of room. It finds the seats. This is how long Morales went in his last start, those 4 1/3 innings in Salt Lake. As Rodden fouls it off the netting down the third base side, count stays 0-2. He's gone as long as 5 innings this season. That was all the way back in April, though, in Reno. 5 innings, 4 runs, 9 hits. Facing the Aces. 0-2 home. Line foul down the first base side. Rodden stays alive. It's now fouled off 3 consecutive pitches. And now the 0-2. Misses low. Rodden back in the count. Vegas has motion in the bullpen. Ben Bowden warming up. 1-2. Swing and a miss. Rodden down on strikes. Attend the changeup from Morales. He picks up his 4th strikeout of the game. 2 outs in the 5th inning. Bases empty. Now for Patrick Wisdom. 1-for-2 with a 3-run homer in the first. He has been the Rainiers' offense so far. Responsible for the RBI. Mound visit here. Wallet goes out. Along with Paul Abbott, the pitching coach. Home plate umpire goes to break things up. With Wisdom at the plate. It was his 20th home run of the season in the first inning. The first home run since his 3-homer game. Facing Round Rock. First pitch to Wisdom, misses low with a sinker. Top of the 5th with the bases empty and 2 outs. 1-0. Misses for a ball. 2-0 count. Garcia fires home. And Wisdom fouls it off. Meanwhile, the Rainiers have Nick Garcia now warming in the bullpen. Set to take over for Nick Hole. Garcia, another bullpen arm that can give you some bulk relief. As the 2-1 to Wisdom is popped up a mile high. Wallach loses the mask, the catcher, and now everybody charging in. Nobody will make the play as it lands on the mound. Wisdom is safe at first base with 6 aviators coming in. It will be a single for Wisdom.

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1: It's still the top of the fifth inning, but a new arm on the mound for Tacoma to face. Ben Bowdoin takes over for Luis Morales. Can't close his line just yet. He is responsible for Patrick Wisdom at first. But Bowdoin, the lefty, takes over to face the left-handed batter in Lázaro Montes. First pitch. Cut on and missed as he deals a fastball at 94. Bowdoin is 6'4", 219 pounds, 31 years old, out of Lynn, Massachusetts. Spent time between Vegas and the big leagues with the A's last year. Kicks and deals, the 0-1. That's in for strike two. Back to the fastball. Montes reaching on a walk today, still looking for his first AAA hit. 6-3, Vegas on top. Montes calls time. Bowdoin toes the rubber from the first base side. The 0-2. That one is called a ball, but quickly a challenge from Wallach, the catcher.
5: Challenging the call of ball.
1: Both teams have two challenges left, and that one is a strike. So Wallach wins the challenge, and it results in a three-pitch strikeout of Montes to cap off the frame. Bowdoin comes in and gets the final out. No runs, score, one hit. No errors, and one left on. It is still 6-3 Aviators, bottom of the fifth inning on KIXI 880.
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2: Bottom of the fifth inning, Tacoma goes to the bullpen. Nick Garcia will take over for Nick Hull. Get you his final line here in a second ahead of Michael Stefanik, the batter, Jared Dickey, Chad Wallach. 5-6-7 for Las Vegas. 6-3, the Aviators have the lead. Right-hander Garcia takes over with Stefanik at the plate. First pitch is in for a strike as he deals a sinker. Final line today for Hull, four innings. Allowed six runs, only four of them earned, though, on six hits. Three walks, one strikeout. Ground ball to the first base side. Joe smothers it. Garcia races to the bag and taps the pillow ahead of Stefanik. 3-1 on the ground out, one away as Jared Dickey heads to the plate. So Hull, 62 pitches, 36 for strikes. Turns things over to Garcia, who is 6'4", 215 pounds, the 27-year-old out of Redwood City, California. Dickey at the plate from the left side. First pitch is high and in for ball one. Fielder's choice for Dickey to reach in the third inning, along with an error to move into scoring position. He struck out in the second. Ball and a strike as he fouls it off the net. One one, low and in with a changeup. Two one, hit fouls. It's lined down the first base side. Two and two count. Wallach waiting on deck. Garcia making his 18th appearance. 1-1 record. 3.24 ERA across 25 innings. That one slap foul. Third base side. Count stays even. 9 earned runs. 24 hits. 12 walks. 26 strikeouts for him. 2.61. Opponent batting average for Garcia. 2-2. That's ball three. Goes to the curveball. Sinker, curveball, slider, four-seam, changeup, and cutter. Coming off of two scoreless innings when he faced Reno on July 2nd last week. Allowed just a hit. No walks. He struck out two over 28 pitches. Count is full still for Dickey as he lines it foul down the first base side. And the payoff again. Fouled off the opposite way. He's fouled him back and forth on either side, down the third base side, and then pulls it foul. Time to sinker. This will be the ninth pitch of the at-bat. Another payoff. Misses for ball four. Dickey reaches on the walk with one out in the fifth inning. Base runner on now for Chad Wallach, who is 0 for 2 with an RBI. Sac fly in the third inning. Vegas has scored in every inning so far. A run in the first, one in the second, three in the third, and a run in the fourth. First pitch is in for a strike. Garcia gets ahead with a first pitch sinker. Tacoma scoring all three of their runs in the first inning. 0-1. Fouled back. 0-2. Two home. That one hit Wallach. Sinker got away and it got him on the middle of his shoulder blades as he tried to twirl out of the way. Wallach reaches on a hit by pitch. And now there are two base runners on for Drew Swift, who is 1-for-2 with a double and a run scored. Swift bats from the right side. Garcia fires home. That's inside. Curveball drifting in as Swift pirouettes out of the batter's box. Now Pareda goes over, signs with the infield. Aviators in the bottom of the fifth. Here's the 1-0. That's in for a strike. Locates the sinker. Paramount that Hull got you four innings today. Tacoma, again, will go with a pair of bullpen games this series. Jonathan Diaz will get the ball tomorrow. 1-1. Swift with a check swing. Got a piece as it went to the backstop. Count is 1-2. Another bullpen game on Thursday. Michael Plassmeyer, the lefty, will start out that game. And it's Carson Fulmer on Friday. Casey Lawrence will take the mound Saturday. Nick Hull will round out the series and finish off the finale Sunday. That's a called strike three. Sinker in for a strike, and Swift is set down looking. First strikeout for Garcia tonight, and there's two away in the fifth. Now it brings up Brian Buelvas, who's 2-for-2, a double, a single, an RBI, and a run scored. Garcia deals, as that one misses low with a sinker. So nonetheless, important that Hull was able to go four innings, back-to-back starts now where he has been able to go four, as that one is line foul, third base side. Ball on a strike now for Buelvas. Both base runners retreat. Garcia looks in. Kicks and fires the 1-1. This one hit on the ground towards the second baseman. Rodden knocks it down. He pops up and throws to first base. What a play by Brock Rodden, the second baseman, to end the inning. Smothered it and stopped it from getting into the outfield grass. Popped up and made the play to get Buelvas to retire the side. No runs, no hits, no errors. Two left on. It is still 6-3 Vegas. Top of the sixth when we return on Kixie 880.
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2: Top of the sixth inning in Las Vegas tonight. Ben Bowden on the mound for his first clean inning of work to face Connor Joe, Spencer Packard, and Johnny Pareda. 6-3 Aviators lead. Lefty on righty matchup to start out the inning. First pitch. Cut on and missed with a fastball. Get you caught up on the final line for Luis Morales, the starter today for the Aviators. Spoden quickly gets a sign from Wallach. And deals the 0-1. This one hit on the ground sharply to third. White, third baseman, scoops it and throws across the diamond corner to corner for out number one. Brings up Spencer Packard. For Morales today, 4 2/3 innings, allowed 3 runs, 2 of them earned, 5 hits, 2 walks. He struck out 4, allowed the home run to Wisdom. His ERA now at 8.02. 88 pitches for him, 52 for strikes. First pitch to Packard, misses low, lefty-on-lefty matchup. Packard, pair of groundouts so far tonight. Bowden sets at the belt and deals the 1-0. That's inside. Making his 11th appearance exclusively out of the bullpen. No record, 2.61 ERA. Seven hits, 3 runs over 10 1/3 innings. Ground ball hit back up the middle. It sneaks past Swift and Hernandez and gets into center field. Spencer Packard has a single with 1 out in the 6th inning. Base runner on now for Johnny Pareda, who singled his last time up. Bowden has only walked 2 batters, though, 13 strikeouts, to hold opponents to a 194 average against him. Pareda from the right side. Bowden donning a pale leather glove. Fires home and it gets to the backstop. Wallach can't get a glove on it. And that will allow Packard to move into scoring position. Wild pitch from Bowden. 1-0 the count for Pareda. The 1-0. Foul back. Change up.

0: Bowden looks to second. Now deals the 1-1. Hit foul, first base side. The lefty appeared in 11 games with the A's last season. Tally 10 2/3 innings. 4.22 ERA for him. 3 games when he was with the Rockies in Colorado in 2021. 1-2 home. This is low. Pareda does an offer on a changeup to even the count at 2 apiece. Two balls, two strikes. The pitch is roped down the left field side. That one's fair. As Packard rounds third base, he jogs in to score. Pareda heading for second with an RBI double in the top of the sixth inning. That cuts the deficit now to 2 runs. It is 6-4 Aviators in the top of the sixth. Back-to-back hits for Tacoma. As Pareda now has himself a multi-hit game. 2-for-3 with the double. Hit at 106 into the corner for his 7th double of the season. Now that brings the tying run to the plate. Victor Labrada hits it foul off the net down the third base side. Labrada today is reached on a hit-by-pitch. Looking for his first hit of the game, a strikeout in the second. Bowden deals, and he pops it up in the air, first base side. Wallach loses the mask, but it's the first baseman, Meneses, who makes the catch, straddling the chalk on the first base side for out number 2. Keeps Pareda at second, and it's back to the top of the order in Ryan Bliss, who's 2-for-3, a single, a triple, and a run scored. Bowden kicks and fires. That one hit on the ground sharply to third, and White not able to glove it. It gets into left field. Pareda racing around third. The throw is cut off, and it's an RBI single for Ryan Bliss, and it is a one-run game in the sixth inning. A three-hit night for Ryan Bliss. He is now 3-for-4. Tacoma chipping away in the sixth inning. They have scored 2. Now the tying run is on base. Michael Arroyo is the go-ahead run. An error to reach. He scored run in the first. Since then, 2 ground outs. First pitch is in for a strike. Changeup catches the high and outside corner. Lefty on righty matchup. A 1, runner goes, swing and a miss, throw down to second base, is in time, and Bliss is caught stealing to end the inning. The second baseman, Swift, was there to apply the tag, and Wallach threw a dart to second. That will end the inning. Tacoma scores 2 runs on 3 hits, no errors, none left on. 6-5 Vegas, bottom of the 6th, when we return on Kixie 880.
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0: Bottom of the sixth inning, another call to the bullpen for Tacoma. They turn to a southpaw, Josh Simpson, to take over. He will face the top of the order for the Aviators, Cade Marlowe, Daryl Hernandez, and Tommy White. A one-run game now, Tacoma plating a pair in the sixth. Vegas leading 6-5. Simpson on the mound to face the lefty in Marlowe. First pitch is in for a strike with a sweeper. Simpson toes the rubber at 6'2". He is 190 pounds, 28 years old, out of Stafford, Connecticut. A one. Lofted foul. Out of play down the third base side, 0-2. Marlowe today, 0-2 with a walk and a run scored. Simpson takes over for Nick Garcia, who pitched the fifth inning, did not allow a run, no hits, one walk, and got one strikeout. He faced 5-0-2, bounced foul, first base side.
3: Warming up in the Las Vegas bullpen is 34, Aiden Janger.
0: Simpson uses the rosin bag before he toes the rubber from the third base side of the slab. Deals the 0-2. And that one foul tipped at the plate. Marlowe got a piece of the sweeper. Simpson is making his 22nd appearance for Tacoma. No record, a 2.28 ERA. 23 2/3 innings, 6 earned runs, 16 hits. He's walked 11 to 25 strikeouts, has held opponents to a 1.82 average against him. 0-2. Misses for a ball. That time the sinker. Count is 1-2 for Marlowe. Simpson fires home. That's low and in. 2 balls, 2 strikes. He is coming off of an appearance against the Aces where he put together 2 innings, 1 run, 2 hits, 1 walk, 1 strikeout, 39 pitches for the southpaw. 2-2, swing and a miss. Marlowe goes down swinging at the fastball for out number one. It is the third strikeout today for Tacoma. Simpson retires the first batter in the sixth inning to bring up Daryl Hernandez. A walk, a triple, a run scored, and a run driven in for Hernandez. Simpson has been strong with Tacoma. Facing the right-hander here, he fires home, and that's in for a strike. Among PCL pitchers with at least 20 appearances, his ERA of 2.28 ranks fourth best. 16 hits allowed are tied for the fourth fewest. Also owns a 1.14 whip. This one bounced to the shortstop. Bliss fields it, shuffles, and throws to first. Now there's two away. As Simpson gets the first two outs in the sixth inning, it brings up Tommy White with the bases empty. White with a single in the fourth inning. Sack fly to drive in a run in the third. He is 1-for-2 tonight. Another right-handed batter for Simpson. Bases empty, two outs, and a 6-5 Vegas lead. Simpson kicks and deals. That one misses just low with a curveball.
3: 4,543. Attendance is 4,543.
0: Simpson sets at the letters and deals the 1-0. That one lined down the left field side. It lands fair as it rolls out to the base of the wall. White heading to second base and will stop there standing with a double. With two outs in the sixth inning. That's his second hit of the game, And we'll extend the frame now for Joey Meneses. Meneses today has gone 1-for-2 so far with a single run scored, and he's driven in one. Simpson deals, and that's in for strike one. He gets ahead quickly with the changeup. Really strong month of June, though, for Simpson. Allowed just one run across six appearances for a 1.23 ERA. Deals the 0-1. That one drilled to left field. Arroyo just turns, and it is past the scoreboard for Joey Meneses. A two-run homer for the first baseman, and the cleanup bat extends the lead. It is now 8-5 Aviators in the bottom of the sixth. That is just the second home run that Simpson has allowed this season with Tacoma, and it comes with two outs in the sixth. Multi-hit game now for Meneses, as he hit it 106.3 off the bat, 444 feet to left field. It was a fastball that was above the zone, about chest high. He was able to get to it, and hit his 12th home run of the season. Now Michael Stefanik at the plate. And an 0-1 count. The pitch, and for strike two. Vegas responding to get two runs now in the sixth inning to extend their lead to three. Simpson deals, and that's low. Ball and two strikes to the DH, who's 0-for-2 with a walk and run scored. One, two home. Ground ball hits softly but foul down the third base side.

0: Bottom of the sixth inning with two outs and the base is empty. Another 1-2. Low and in. Two balls, two strikes. Simpson sets. The 2-2. Sliced foul. Heads up down the third base side. Stefanik stays alive. Simpson kicks and fires. That's low and the count goes full. Stefanik stays patient. Works the count back in his favor. The payoff. Misses high for ball four. Second walk of the day for Stefanik will extend the inning. Now for Jared Dickey, who's reached twice on a fielder's choice and a walk. Lefty on lefty here as Dickey steps in. Simpson deals. That one misses for a ball. Started with a strikeout and a ground out, then a double from White. Home run for Manessis. Now a walk for Stefanik. Dickey, the sixth batter of the frame. That one misses for ball two. This one, a line drive to center field. Labrada on the run, and he makes the catch just in front of the wall for the final out in the inning. Two-run score for Vegas. They do it on two hits, no errors, and one left on. New score, Las Vegas 8, Tacoma 5. We are through six innings in the opener on Kixie 880.
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0: Welcome into the top of the seventh inning. It is 8-5 Vegas on top in our series opener. They go to the bullpen again as they turn to Hayden Yinger to take over on the mound for Ben Bowden. Right-hander is 6'1", 195 pounds. He is 25 years old out of O'Fallon, Illinois. It's been last season in the Blue Jays system with Toronto. Spent most of the season with AAA Buffalo. He is facing Michael Arroyo to start out the inning. Arroyo was at the plate when Bliss was caught stealing in the sixth. Now the count is 1-1 for the leadoff batter. He has scored a run so far. A pair of ground outs as he hits it down the first base side. This one tailing foul. Lands on the warning track. Count is 1-2. Arroyo still looking for his first AAA hit. Holds the bat over his right shoulder. 1-2, swing and a miss. 4-3. First out in the inning. Fastball at 95. For what is the 6th strikeout for Vegas today? First for Yinger. Now it brings up Brock Rodden. Rodden, a ground out, fly out, and a strikeout so far. Bats from the left side facing the righty. First pitch is inside for ball one. The 1-0. Misses for ball two. Right-hander working very fast. Kicks and deals the 2-0. That's high and away. Here with a pair of appearances with Toronto this season. 2 innings, 3 runs on 2 hits. 2 walks, no strikeouts with the Blue Jays. As he deals a strike to Rodden. The count is 3-1. Rodden now in a full count as the cutter is in for a strike. Right-hander traded to the A's on June 27th. Deals the payoff, and that's outside for ball four. Rodden reaches on a walk. And it brings up Patrick Wisdom, who's 2-for-3 today with a home run and a single. Yinger, a 6th-round pick in 2021 by Toronto. Facing Wisdom here. First pitch misses for ball one. Product of Missouri State University. Deals the 1-0 to Wisdom. Fly ball hit to center. Marlowe jogging in, and he makes the catch above his head for the second out of the inning to return Rodden to first base. 2 outs now for Lazaro Montes, who, just like Arroyo, still looking for his first AAA hit. He has reached on a walk so far. That was in the first inning. Since then, a ground out and a strikeout. First pitch is flared to left field. It sends Buelvas charging in, and he makes the catch for the final out of the inning. No runs score for Tacoma, no hits, no errors, and 1 left on. It is still 8-5 Aviators, bottom of the 7th inning on KC 880.
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0: Seventh inning stretch in the books here at the Las Vegas ballpark as Tacoma continues on with another call to the bullpen. Gunnar Mayer will take over for Josh Simpson in the top of the seventh inning. The Rainiers turn to the tall right-hander to face 7-8-9, Chad Wallach, Drew Swift, and Brian Buelvas. 8-5 Aviators lead. Mayer on the mound at 6'6", 190 pounds. He is 25 years old. Out of Walnut Creek, California. Wallach from the right side has driven in a run today and has also reached on a hit-by-pitch. No hits for the catcher of the eight that Vegas has so far. First pitch is fouled back as Mayer deals a fastball just shy of 96. He is making his 26th appearance for Tacoma. 3.68 ERA. Just over 29 innings. 12 runs, 20 hits, 17 walks. He has struck out 42 across 29 and a third to hold opponents to a 190 average against him. 0-2 the count for Wallach. Simpson, over the sixth inning, allowed 2 runs on 2 hits, a walk, and a strikeout. Mayer deals. That's fouled back. Wallach stays alive. Mayer now with 3 consecutive outings where he has gone more than an inning. 0-2 on the way. Low and outside with a changeup. 1-2 the count. Last time out facing Reno on the 3rd of July. 2 scoreless innings. No hits. 1 walk. 1 strikeout. 27 pitches. 2 perfect when he faced Reno on the 30th of June. Needed just 20 pitches across those two. As the 1-2 is slapped foul. Before that, facing Round Rock, the week before, 2 innings, a run on 2 hits, a walk and 3 strikeouts. So he has been able to consistently go 2 innings for Tacoma. As the 1-2 misses low and away, 2 balls and 2 strikes. Throws his fastball just about 70% of the time. Averaging 95 miles per hour. And the 2-2. Swing and a miss. That time the slider as Mayer gets a strikeout. Chad Wallach to start out the seventh. Brings up Drew Swift. He's 1-for-2. Struck out looking his last time up. Swift swings and misses at the fastball at 96. With the 2 perfect innings on the 30th for Mayer, he became the 4th Rainiers pitcher to log 2 perfect innings this season, joining Josh Simpson, who did that in April against Sugar Land, Robinson Ortiz against Round Rock, and Houston Roth facing Albuquerque. It was the second time that he had logged 2 scoreless innings, with the first coming against Vegas on April 30th at Cheney Stadium. This one's hit foul. Third base side, 1-2 now for Swift. Mayer gets a sign from Pareda. 1-2 home. Tighten inside with a fastball, that time up to 97.7. Sun completely set in Vegas now. flickering lights in the distance. Las Vegas Strip is tucked in the corner down the right field side as this one is hit down the first base side. Joe knocks it down, but it trickles into right field. Swift has a single with one out in the seventh. Takes it the opposite way. Hit it on the ground sharply to first. Joe prevents it from being extra bases for Swift, but he is now 2-for-4 as Brian Welvas digs in. He is 2-for-3, a double, a single, run scored, and an RBI. Ground out to second his last time up. Mayer nods and deals. That's high. Eight-5 Vegas in the bottom of the seventh. Swift lunging off of first. That's blown away. 2 balls, no strikes. Two oh. Blown outside. The Rio catches the zone. Mayer back in the count. Swift inches off the first base bag. The 3-1. Swing and a miss. Back to the heater. Count is full. Rainier's bullpen ahead of tonight owns a 3.65 ERA. Best mark in the PCL. Second best in AAA, just behind Nashville, AAA club for the Brewers. The payoff, runner goes. It is fouled off the first base side, and Swift will do the U-turn at second. Tacoma's bullpen also the second fewest innings thrown among AAA bullpens this season. Coming into tonight, with all the quality starts that the Rainiers have put together. The payoff, swing and a miss, runner goes, throw down to second base, just pulls Rodden off the bag, so it's not a double play, but it is the second out in the inning. Welvas goes down swinging. Swift swipes second in the process. That was close, but it's back to the top of the order now in Cade Marlowe, who is 0-for-3 with a walk and a run scored. Mayer deals. First pitch is found tipped. Fastball for strike one. But the bullpen hasn't been relied upon a ton with all the quality starts. After another quality start from Casey Lawrence, his 10th on Sunday. 27 quality starts for the pitching staff. That's fouled back 0-2. So the starting rotation has helped to give the length this season. But the bullpen has performed in their opportunities. Another big task with two bullpen games this week. 0-2 the count for Marlowe with two outs. Mayer kicks and deals. Swing, and this one lined into center field. It dunks in front of Labrada. Swift comes in to score on a single from Cade Marlowe. Vegas pads their lead. It is now 9-5 in the bottom of the seventh. First hit for Marlowe today. And he drives in a run to extend the frame for Daryl Hernandez. Fifth batter of the frame is Hernandez, who is 1-for-3 today, a triple, a run scored, and a walk. He's also driven in a run with a sac fly in the fourth. Vegas scoring in all but the fifth inning today. It has been steady, consistent scoring. Vegas with a pair of crooked numbers. Three runs in the first, two in the sixth. But steady offense for Las Vegas. As Mayer deals the pitch. That one hit on the ground to the shortstop. Bliss fields it, goes to second. Rodden is there for the force out and the final out in the inning. Another run scores for the Aviators on two hits. No errors. None left on. It is 9-5 Las Vegas as we head to the top of the eighth on Kixie 880.
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0: Top of the eighth inning in Las Vegas tonight. The Aviators leading 9-5 in the series opener. Connor Joe, Spencer Packard, and Johnny Pareda, the three due up in the batting order. 6-7-8 for the Rainiers. Facing Hayden Yinger for his second inning of work. The first pitch sails high and outside of the fastball. He got a strikeout in the seventh, allowed a walk to Rodden, but retired the next two with a pair of flyouts. Deals a 1-0. Swing and a miss at the slider to even the count. One. Hit foul down the first base side. This is just the third appearance with Vegas for the right-hander. As that one is fouled off. Count stays 1-2 for Joe. Pitched twice in Salt Lake over the 1st and 3rd of July. Before that, he was with AAA Buffalo, still in the Blue Jays system. Spent majority of the year there. 21 appearances with the Bisons as that one misses outside. 2-2. 1-2 record with Buffalo, a 2.59 ERA across 24 and a third innings. Just 9 walks to 28 strikeouts in the International League. 2-2 is hit on a line to Swift. The second baseman is right there. 100 miles per hour off the bat of Connor Joe, but Swift positioned perfectly for the first down. Brings up Spencer Packard. First pitch is in for a strike with a cutter. Packard a single and a run scored in the sixth inning. Ball one. Misses inside.

0: It's in for a strike. 1-2 the count now for Packard. He steps down and calls time. The right-hander kicks and fires. The 1-2, swing and a foul tip into the glove of Wallach for strike three and the second out in the inning. Seventh strikeout for Vegas today, second for Yinger. Now brings up Johnny Pareda. Pareda is 2-for-3, a single, a double, an RBI, and a run scored. Number 8 bat in the order, digs in. First pitch. Takes it the opposite way to right, but Dickey is right there to make the catch, and the side goes down in order. 1-2-3. Just the second time tonight that Tacoma is set down in order. We make our way to the bottom of the eighth inning. It is still 9-5 Aviators on Kixie 880.
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0: We're into the bottom of the eighth inning. Vegas leading 9-5. The Rainiers turn to another southpaw tonight. Peyton Alford takes over for Gunnar Mayer. Mayer with the seventh inning, allowed a run on two hits, struck out a pair. Now Alford will see Tommy White, Joey Meneses, and Michael Stefanik. Hull had the start with four innings today. Garcia had the fifth. Only inning that Vegas has not scored. Simpson for the sixth, Mayer for the seventh, and Alford now in the eighth. White today is 2-for-4, single, a double, a run scored, and an RBI. Alford, 6 foot even, 190 pounds, 28 years old, out of Florence, Kentucky. Deals the first pitch. It's waved at and missed for strike one. A one. Low and in. Alford owns a 3.31 ERA. This is his 15th appearance with the Rainiers. He's held opponents to a 2.03 average against him. Lefty is hitting 172. Right hitter's 233. The 1-1. White hits it foul at the plate. 1-2 the count.

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1: Eek. Did not allow a run to the Aces. This one is hit on the ground into left field. White splits the difference between Wisdom and Bliss and has a leadoff single, his third hit of the game. Here is Joey Meneses. Now 11 hits for Vegas, where there are 9 runs so far, an error in the field, 5 runs, 8 hits, an error for Tacoma. First pitch is just low for ball one. Alford leans in. 1-0 is high. 2 balls, no strikes. Meneses has driven in 3 of the 9 runs today. He is 2-for-4. That one rolls to the backstop as it gets away, and White moves up to second base on a wild pitch. Slider spiked in the dirt. Out of the way of Pareda, and a 3-0 count now on the board. The pitch. It's in for a strike with a slider. First trip back to Las Vegas since the Pacific Coast League Championship Series last season in September between Tacoma and Las Vegas. This one, a bouncing ball to third, fielded by Wisdom. He looks the runner back to second, throws to first for the out. Meneses, retired 5-3, brings up Michael Stefanik. Alford, who was with the team at the time, didn't pitch, though, in that last stretch with Tacoma here. Made his AAA debut, earning the promotion to Tacoma again on May 26th, when he had a scoreless inning. First pitch sails high and outside of the fastball. So second trip to this ballpark, but first time pitching here for Alford. Fly ball hit to center. Labrada going back towards the track, and he has room to make the catch. Runner tags at second. White racing to third. Throw is cut off. Productive out for Stefanik to move White 90 feet away. Now there's 2 outs. It brings up Jared Dickey. Walk in a fielder's choice to reach. Left-handed batter digs in to face the southpaw. First pitch, just outside. Swing and a miss at the fastball. 9-5 Aviators, home half of the 8th. Alford gets his footing on the mound. 1-1. Fouled back. Off the end of the barrel. 1-2 count with 2 outs. Alford asks for a new baseball. One-two count with 2 outs. The pitch lofted into center field. Labrada backing up, makes the catch, and that retires the side in the 8th inning. Alford works around the leadoff single. No runs, 1 hit, no errors, and 1 man left at third. It is the last chance for the Raiders when we come back. 9-5 Las Vegas ahead of the top of the 9th on Kixie 880.

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4: Tacoma trailing by four as we make our way to the top of the ninth inning. 9-5 Aviators right now, and a new arm for Las Vegas. They turn to Andrew Bash, the right-hander who is 6 foot even, 190 pounds. He is 29 years old from Palm Desert, California. It'll be Victor Labrada, Ryan Bliss, and Michael Arroyo looking to keep this game alive. Bash sets at the belt. First pitch. Swing and a miss at the slider. He takes over for Hayden Yinger, who had two scoreless innings over the 7th and 8th. Bash kicks and fires the 0-1. That's in for strike two. Goes to the sinker. Making his 11th appearance with a pair of teams this season. Sets at the belt and deals. This one bounced softly down the first base side, but it rolls foul about three quarters of the way down the line. Labrada turns around, heads back to the plate. Bash, who is with AAA St. Paul in the Twins system with their AAA club, started the season there and had 16 appearances with the Saints. This is his sixth appearance with Las Vegas. Owns a 4.91 ERA with the Aviators. Had a 6.21 ERA across 16 games with St. Paul. Deals the 0-2. This one hit foul down the third base side as Labrada takes it the opposite way. Coming off of an appearance in Salt Lake, 2 1/3 innings for him, 2 runs, 3 hits, no walks, he struck out 2, making his 6th appearance for Las Vegas. Holds the glove to the left side of his chest, now readies for another 0-2. The pitch is lined down the right field side. This one dunks in the corner as it bounces off the high wall. Labrada racing to second. He'll stop there, standing with a double to lead off the ninth inning. Labrada reaches with an extra base hit, his first hit of the night. And it's back to the top of the order in Ryan Bliss. Double number 17 for Labrada. And Bliss with a 3-hit night. 2 singles, a triple, an RBI, and a run scored. He's only been retired once. He steps in. Bash deals. That one's low. Last scoring for Tacoma was done in the sixth inning where they scored two runs on three hits. 1-0. Hit on the ground to the shortstop. Hernandez charges in. He reaches down to field it, throws to first for the out. Bliss is retired 6-3 as it brings up Michael Arroyo. Obrada stays put at second. Arroyo in his AAA debut today. Scored a run in the first inning, reaching on an error. Still seeking his first AAA hit. First pitch misses low and outside. Blown away. Arroyo doesn't offer. The slider that misses low and outside. Bash gets a new baseball, donning a light blue leather glove. Nods to Wallach. Here's the 2-0. Low and in. Quickly a 3-0 count for Arroyo. Waiting for a strike from Bash. The pitch. Inside ball four. A four-pitch walk. And Arroyo reaches to put two base runners on. Now for Brock Rodden. Rodden walked his last time up. Wallach goes over signs now with the infield. That brings out Paul Abbott, though, the pitching coach. And Wallach will head to the mound as well. The three going over things ahead of Rodden. Tacoma has a potential tying run waiting on deck with just one out in the top of the ninth inning. Labrada at second, Arroyo at first. Five runs, nine hits, an error for Tacoma. Nine runs, 11 hits, an error for Vegas. Rodden, the switch hitter, digs in from the left side. Bash quickly sets. Looks to second. And deals. That's low. Rodden waves the bat in front of the plate. Now he rests it on his left shoulder. The 1-0. Takes a strike. Fastball evens the count. One-one. And for strike two, Rodden wants to challenge it, though. He taps the helmet. Both teams have two challenges left. It's a sweeper from Bash. And this one's going to be close. It is a strike. So the count stays 1-2. Tacoma loses the challenge. Rainier's down to one. Ball and two strikes.
5: Coming up in the Las Vegas bullpen is 18, Brady Basso.
4: And the pitch on the way. That's high with the sweeper. Vegas has more activity in the bullpen right now. Brady Basso warming up. A lefty. 2-2. Swing and a miss. Rod and foul tips it into the glove for strike three. Second out in the inning. Strikeout number eight for Vegas. And the last chance for Tacoma is Patrick Wisdom. He's 2-for-4. Responsible for driving in 3 of the 5. Homered in the first inning. First pitch. Misses low and away. Labrada at second with a double. Arroyo at first with a walk. Wisdom could extend the game with one swing. As the 1-0 is foul tipped at the plate, count evens. Bash deals. That's strike two. So he swings at the slider. Tacoma down to their last strike. One, two count with two outs. Bash sets. The pitch. Skied in the air to center field. Marlowe charging in. He calls everybody off. Two-handed squeeze. That's the ball game on Tuesday night. Tacoma falls to Las Vegas. 9-5, the final score. Vegas comes back and wins it in the opener, scoring 9 runs, 11 hits, an error. 5 runs, 9 hits, an error for Tacoma. The Rainiers got on the board first with a 3-run homer from Wisdom in the first inning, but Vegas with a steady offense to match it today scored in all but 2 frames tonight en route to a 9-5 victory. Tacoma will look to turn the page tomorrow, but we're going to continue on in our post-game show after this to recap the scoring and set the scene for Game 2 when we return on Kixie 880.
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4: Welcome back into our post-game show here tonight. Tacoma falls 9-5 in the opener on Tuesday. For the scoring in this one, it started early in the top of the first inning. Patrick Wisdom launched his 20th home run of the season to left center field, and that brought in Bliss and Arroyo to score with him to give the Rainiers a 3-0 lead. But Vegas quickly countered. They cut into the deficit in the bottom of the first inning with a sac fly to get within two. In the bottom of the second inning, they got within a run on a Brian Buelvas single. Tied the game in the third, eventually took the lead. Tommy White, a sacrifice fly to knock things up at three. And then it was Jared Dickey who reached on a fielder's choice. An error charged to Joe allowed a run to score. Vegas on top for the first time. They continued to pad the lead from there. Chad Wallach, a sac fly to make it a 5-3 advantage. In the bottom of the fourth, another sacrifice fly. This time, Daryl Hernandez. Situational hitting today for Vegas extended their lead to 6-3. In the top of the sixth, Tacoma got within a pair with a double from Johnny Pareda. He drove in Packer to score. Seventh double for Pareda made it a two-run game. Ryan Bliss got the Rainiers back within a run with an RBI single, part of his three-hit night today. But that was as close as Tacoma got, 6-5 at this point. Bottom of the sixth, Joey Meneses responded to get a pair back with a two-run homer, his 12th of the season. It was 8-5. In the bottom of the seventh, the final run on either side was a Cade Marlowe RBI single to cap off the scoring 9-5, the final score. Tacoma threatening with a pair of base runners in the ninth inning, but just not enough tonight, falling 9-5. Nine hits for the Rainiers. So offensively from the leadoff spot, Ryan Bliss, a three-hit day, going 3-for-5 with an RBI and a run scored. Michael Arroyo, Las Montes have yet to record their first AAA hit, but Arroyo did get a run scored today after reaching on a walk. Patrick Wisdom, 2-for-5 from the cleanup spot, 3 RBI with that 3-run blast. And Connor Joe to follow with the walk along with Montes to reach. Packard 1-for-4 today with a run scored. Pareda 2-for-4 at a multi-hit game to extend his on-base streak to 18 games. He scored a run and drove in one as well. Victor Labrada 1-for-3 from the 9 spot tonight. For the pitching, the loss will go to Nick Hull. He is now 0-1. 4 innings, allowed 6 runs, 4 of them earned on 6 hits. Walk 3, struck out 1, his ERA at 5.47. Garcia, a scoreless frame to follow. Simpson, an inning, allowing 2 runs on 2 hits. Mayer allowed a run on 2 hits over the inning of work with 2 strikeouts. Alford got a scoreless frame to round things out. Tacoma using 5 pitchers in the bullpen game tonight. Morales, the starter for Vegas, no decision after 4 2/3. 2 earned runs, 3 total on 5 hits, 2 walks, he struck out 4. Bowden in a third, 2 runs on 3 hits today. The win will go to Hayden Younger, who is now 2-0 after 2 scoreless, a walk, and 2 strikeouts. Bash, the final frame, allowed just a hit, 1 walk, struck out 1 to round things out tonight. 2 hours 36 minutes today in front of 4,543 fans at the Las Vegas Ballpark in Las Vegas, Nevada. We're going to take one break, come back with our final updates when we return, get you all set for tomorrow on KXE 880.
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4: Welcome back into our post-game show tonight around the Pacific Coast League. An update to the scoreboard before we let you go here on Tuesday. Extra innings for the River Cats. They are hosting Salt Lake, all tied at 6 in the top of the 10th in Sacramento today. Other than that, it's the bottom of the 9th inning as Reno is trailing Round Rock, the Express, with a 14-9 lead right now in their opener. 14 runs on 15 hits. Reno, 9 runs on 14 hits, but a pair of errors tonight. Couple of final scores with El Paso beating Oklahoma City 8-5 the final, and Sugarland hosting Albuquerque. Their game was cut short, but Sugarland took it 6-5 after 7 innings in Texas. That's it for the PCL this evening. For the Mariners minor league system around the farm tonight, and currently it is the bottom of the 8th inning out in Vancouver. They are hosting Everett. Canadians leading as the Aqua Sox trail by 3. 10-7 the score right now. Everything else is final. Arkansas winning in 10 innings. And how about this for extras? 8 runs in the top of the 10th for the Travelers to defeat Amarillo today. After minimal scoring throughout the first 9, Arkansas just a run in the 9th to make things interesting and tie the game. They put up 8 in the top of the 10th to take it 11-3. The Inland Empire in Ontario, 66ers, 5-2 to round out everything for the minor leagues today. Tough loss for the big league club. They are in Miami today facing the Marlins, who are now 50-42. Seattle is 47-45. Took 10 innings today, but the Marlins with a 6-5 victory. For the scoring in the bottom of the 2nd, Owen Casey with a home run, number 12 for him, and a wild pitch would make it a 2-0 lead for the Marlins. They continued to score in the bottom of the 3rd, added a run with a sac fly in the bottom of the 4th inning as well. Top of the 5th, Mariners got on the board, chipped away. Luke Raley, a sac fly to get on the board for Seattle. Cole Young with a solo home run. Double digits for him now, 10 with the big league club this season. So Mariners, after that, able to tie things up and take the lead in the 8th. Cal Raleigh with a double to score a run. Josh Naylor with a single. Tied at 4, wild pitch would bring in the go-ahead run. Mariners up 5-4, but Miami tied it in the bottom of the 8th. Jacob Marcy, the walk-off single in the bottom of the 10th inning, as Miami took it 6-5 tonight. So a close one between the Mariners and the Marlins, and Seattle nearly finishing off the comeback victory today. On the mound, Brian Wu, 5 innings, 3 earned runs, 9 hits, a walk, 5 strikeouts. Ferrer, a scoreless frame. Bizarro, perfect inning as well. Spire, Munoz, and Rucker to finish things off for Seattle. So they will continue on tomorrow. Tacoma also continuing on in the series tomorrow night. Another 7:05 p.m. first pitch Pacific time. The lefty, Jonathan Diaz, will get the start for the Rainiers. A 6-6 record for him and a 5.74 ERA, going opposite the right-hander Braden Nett, who is 1-0 with an 8.68 ERA for the Aviators. 7:05 start means pregame starts at 6:50, right back here on Kixie 880. That's it for us tonight. Your final totals one last time: 9 runs, 11 hits, an error for the Aviators, 5 runs, 9 hits, an error for Tacoma. For Laura Dawn, our producer in the studio tonight, I'm Riley Pay, saying so long from Las Vegas. Until next time, Tacoma. Good night, everybody.
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1: NBC News Radio, I'm Tammy Trujillo. USS struck Iran after several cargo ships in the Strait of Hormuz were hit by Iranian missiles. U.S. Central Command says U.S. strikes are in response to the attacks on three commercial vessels transiting the strait. CENTCOM says Iran violated the ceasefire by hitting those vessels. It's not saying where the strikes are happening, but there are reports of explosions in multiple Iranian cities on the coast of the strait. The wife of Kentucky Senator Mitch McConnell has returned from a trip to China as the senator remains hospitalized. In a statement to WLKY-TV in Louisville, Elaine Chao said she was on a philanthropic trip in China and her husband's health didn't warrant an immediate return to the U.S. Questions have been raised about McConnell's status after he was found unconscious at his home in Washington, D.C. on June 14th due to a possible heart attack. It's unclear whether McConnell will return to the Senate again this year or whether there will be a special election needed to fill his seat. Vice President J.D. Vance will be in Milwaukee on Wednesday. The White House says he'll be speaking about the Trump administration's ongoing work to combat fraud. Trump appointed Vance to head the nationwide crackdown on federal benefits and health care fraud. Vance will be speaking at the Wisconsin Air National Guard's 128th Air Refueling Wing. Federal authorities are investigating after an ICE agent shot and killed a man in Houston Tuesday. According to multiple reports, Lorenzo Salgado Araujo was shot during a traffic stop after the agency claimed he attempted to run over an ICE officer. Araujo was taken to a hospital where he died. The agency says he was an illegal alien from Mexico. Russian athletes are one step closer to competing under their own flag at the 2028 Olympics in Los Angeles. The International Olympic Committee provisionally has lifted its suspension that only allowed for a handful of Russian athletes to compete under a neutral flag. The IOC imposed that suspension following Russia's invasion of Ukraine. The IOC president said it didn't want to hold athletes accountable for the actions of their governments. You're listening to the latest from NBC News Radio.
2: On this Tuesday, a few more clouds out there, but still some sunshine and temperatures nice and warm in the 70s in many spots. East of the Cascades, some gusty winds, high fire danger again today. We'll have more clouds around western Washington on Wednesday, but it looks like rain chances are very, very slim, maybe a few sprinkles. Highs in the lower 70s before another late week warm-up. From the Cairo 7 Pinpoint Weather Center, I'm Chief Meteorologist Morgan Palmer, and that's your latest KIXI forecast.

880-KIXI, Needles and Pins from the Searchers. Eric Ryder here with you on a Tuesday night. Thanks so much for joining me tonight. I've got just an hour here to pack in as much of your favorite Kixy music before 11 o'clock when we bring you When Radio Was as I possibly can. So do stay tuned. On the way, great stuff from Neil Diamond, Dionne Warwick, the Bee Gees. And here's one, a special request from Karen last night who wrote in, and I hadn't heard this one in a while, so definitely was happy to dig it up. Here's Quarter Flash from Portland, Oregon, their biggest hit. Here's Heart in My Heart on 880 KIXI.

in the dull and commonplace occurrences of day-to-day living, one thing stands out as a completely unique experience.

Vaya con Dios from Les Paul and Mary Ford right there. An oldie but a goodie for sure. And we are celebrating Mary Ford's birthday today. She was born on this day in 1928. And along with her husband and musical partner, Les Paul, that's right, Les Paul of the Les Paul Guitar, they had 16 top 10 hits, including that number one from 1953. Now, Ford passed away from cancer in 1977, but left a legacy of so many great tunes with Les Paul. Eric Reiner here with you on 880 KIXI, and we've got another musical birthday to talk about. Ringo Starr, born Richard Starkey, of course, the drummer for the Beatles and sometime vocalist as well. He sang lead vocals on one track on most Beatles albums. And the Beatles scored 21 U.S. number one singles. Starr had the solo 1974 U.S. number one single, Year 16, plus 9 other top 40 hits. Ringo Starr and his all-star band, of course, have toured for years and have featured many greats like Joe Walsh, Ian Hunter, Howard Jones, Peter Frampton, Todd Rundgren, and more. Thought we'd play you a solo Ringo hit. Right now, here's Photograph on 880 KIXI. Happy birthday, Ringo.

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1: 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Coming up in August, we have two great shows coming to the White River Amphitheater in Auburn, Washington. We have Santana and the Doobie Brothers on August 6th, and Toto coming on August 18th. And don't forget the Evergreen State Fair, August 31st through September 7th. 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

880 KIXI, the Beatles there with Here Comes the Sun. Mentioned last break that we are celebrating Ringo Starr's birthday today. He did play drums on that particular track. And Paul McCartney performed on it as well. But John Lennon was recovering at the time from a car crash in Scotland. So George recorded it on this day back in 1969 with Paul McCartney and Ringo Starr at Abbey Road in London. Eric Reiner here with you on 880 KIXI. Also on this day, back in 1962, David Rose and his orchestra went to number one on the U.S. singles chart with this song right here. It's The Stripper.

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880KIXI, Bob Lind right there, Elusive Butterfly, walking through the park this last weekend and saw a few monarch butterflies. I can't recall the last time I've seen monarchs around here, but it reminded me of that song, Elusive Butterfly, a top five hit back in 1965 from Bob Lind. Eric Ryder here with you on 880KIXI. Other song I was thinking of is this one from Sly and the Family Stone, Hot Fun in the Summertime, for obvious reasons.

880 KIXI classic from David Bowie. That's Heroes. We've got some heroes on When Radio Was tonight at 11 o'clock. It's Tales of the Texas Rangers from 1951 and Mary Foster, editor's daughter, on the show as well. So do stay tuned for that. I'm Eric Ryder, and unfortunately, I'm pretty much out of time for tonight. Got to get on out of here. But I'll be back with you tomorrow for some Wednesday night fun after the Tacoma Rainiers game. Once again, gets underway at 6:50 for the broadcast, 7:05 first pitch. Going to leave you with an Elvis tune that I was happy to put back in the mix recently. You don't hear this one on the radio as much as I think you should, because it's a great song. Here's Maurice the Name, His Latest Flame, on 880 KIXI.

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1: NBC News Radio, I'm Tammy Trujillo. The USS struck Iran after several cargo ships in the Strait of Hormuz were hit by Iranian missiles. U.S. Central Command says U.S. strikes are in response to Iranian attacks on three vessels transiting the strait and that Iran violated the ceasefire by hitting those commercial ships. CENTCOM's not saying where the strikes are happening, but there are reports of explosions in multiple Iranian cities along the coast of the strait. Maine Senate candidate Graham Plattner is being urged by top Democrats to drop out of the race following a sexual assault allegation made against him. NBC's Ryan Nobles reports that, according to Politico, a woman who dated Plattner, Jenny Rasico, says he forced her to have sex with him 5 years ago.
2: Rasico's allegations leading to a flood of calls from prominent Democrats and the state party telling Plattner to quit the race. Many of the same Democrats who endorsed his campaign and stood by him during several other scandals are reversing course.
1: Senate Minority Leader Chuck Schumer and Democratic Senatorial Campaign Committee Chairwoman Kirsten Gillibrand have joined the growing list of politicians to call for Plattner to immediately withdraw. Plattner calls the allegation categorically false. Never-before-seen video of Charlie Kirk's accused killer was played in a Utah courtroom on day two of the evidentiary hearing against Tyler Robinson. Prosecutors showed the judge security footage from the Utah Valley University campus. They say shows Robinson before and after his alleged shooting of Kirk last September. The judge is set to decide if there's enough evidence against Robinson to proceed to trial. Kirk's widow, Erica Kirk, and his parents were once again inside the courtroom. A Rolling Stones residency may not happen, as Mick Jagger had previously suggested, but he says the legendary rock band will indeed tour in 2027. He says the group would be open to doing multiple shows in a few select cities. The Rolling Stones' upcoming new LP, Foreign Tongues, drops this Friday, July 10th. 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
3: On this Tuesday, a few more clouds out there, but still some sunshine and temperatures nice and warm in the 70s in many spots. East of the Cascades, some gusty winds, high fire danger again today. We'll have more clouds around western Washington on Wednesday, but it looks like rain chances are very, very slim, maybe a few sprinkles. Highs in the lower 70s before another late week warm-up. From the Cairo 7 Pinpoint Weather Center, I'm Chief Meteorologist Morgan Palmer, and that's your latest KIXI forecast.
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8: I'm Greg Bell, and quite a diverse show as we open with a bit of law enforcement. And then it's soap opera time as we make our weekly visit to Valley Springs for Mary Foster, the editor's daughter. All right, this high-quality NBC drama aired in the early 1950s and was based on real case files of the Texas Rangers. It was directed by Stacy Keach Sr. and starred Joel McRae. Enjoy.
9: The National Broadcasting Company presents Joel McRae in Tales of the Texas Rangers. From Hollywood, another authentic reenactment of a case transcribed from the files of the Texas Rangers. Of the Texas Rangers, starring Joel McRae as Ranger Jace Pearson. Texas, more than 260,000 square miles. And

0: Now, from the files of the Texas Rangers come these stories based on fact. Only names, dates, and places are fictitious for obvious reasons. The events themselves are a matter of record. Case for tonight, Open and Shut.
1: It is 1:37 a.m., September 9th, 1945. John Meston, a wealthy rancher, is awakened by the sound of a speeding car screeching to a stop in the driveway outside his house. Seconds later, he jumps out of bed and reaches for a robe as the downstairs door opens. His daughter, Connie, comes up the stairs screaming hysterically.
2: Daddy, help me! Daddy, please!
3: Connie, baby, what is it? What's the matter?
2: Oh, Daddy, Bob, he's dead.
3: Bob, dead? What happened to him? Connie, get hold of yourself. What happened?
2: I'm frightened, Daddy. I'm frightened. There was a man with a bandana over his face.
3: Where, Connie? Where?
2: The old cattle road east of the ranch. We were parked there. And... oh, it was horrible.
3: Oh, my. Here, sit down. Sit down while I call the sheriff. And you'd better have a doctor. Get something for your nerves.
2: He tried to hold us up.
3: Quiet, Bob.
2: Bob had his gun in the car. They fought over it.
4: Operator,
3: get me Sheriff Sykes. I want to report a murder.
1: Connie Meston was in no condition to be questioned, and Sheriff Sykes had only an incoherent story to follow. He called the Texas Rangers. Ranger Jace Pearson was assigned to the case. He arrived at the Meston Ranch shortly before dawn.
5: Might as well wait here in the library, Ranger. Doctor's still in with the girl. She's had a mighty bad shock.
6: Did she tell you where it happened, Sheriff?
5: Yeah, the old cattle road east of the ranch. I got some men riding out there now. They'll call us as soon as they find the body.
6: If that girl isn't going to be able to talk real soon, we'd better get out with your men.
7: Oh, here's the girl's father.
3: Sorry to keep you waiting, Sheriff.
6: How are you, Mr. Meston?
3: Glad you got here, Ranger.
6: Can we talk to your daughter now, Mr. Meston?
3: I'm afraid not. Doctors put her to sleep. Says she must have absolute rest for a few hours.
6: There's no point in our waiting then, Sheriff. We can come back later.
3: I'm sorry, but that'd be best. I'll walk out with you.
6: What's the best way to get to that cattle road?
5: Drive into town, then around the highway. Be shorter to cut across the ranch on horses. You got yours in your trailer. Maybe Mr. Meston will lend me one.
3: Take your pick of the stable, Sheriff.
6: Couldn't we drive across the range?
3: No, you've got a ravine to cross and a stream to ford.
6: What time did your daughter get home, Mr. Meston?
3: Just a minute before I called the sheriff. Little after 1:30. I'd only been in bed about an hour. Locked up about 12:30 and turned in.
6: Is this the car she came home in?
3: Yeah, Bob Brady's car. I heard her drive up, then I heard her crying. She came in and tore up the stairs to my bedroom. I'm afraid it's going to take a long time to get over this.
6: Don't let anybody touch this car until I can get a fingerprint man to go over it. Killer may have left his mark someplace.
3: I'll see it ain't touched.
5: Well, I'll go get me a horse in the stable, Ranger.
6: How well did your daughter know Brady?
3: Well, they went around together for a spell, but this date last night was the first they'd had in a long time. Brady worked for me.
6: Doing what?
3: Accountant. Handled all the ranch business. Got an office in one wing of the house.
6: I see. I'll radio for a fingerprint man to come down from our lab while the sheriff's getting his horse.
3: Want me to ride with you for any reason?
6: No. Better do whatever you can to bring your daughter around so we can talk to her. We'll be back later. I made my radio call, and then Sheriff Sykes and I cut across the ranch to the old road. The riders had just found Bob Brady's body. Nothing had been touched. The riders waited while the sheriff and I went over the ground. Standing right beside the car when he was killed. The car tracks are heaviest here where it was parked.
5: Yeah.
6: Brady and the girl had been walking around, though. If prints go over that way and then turn around and come back here to the body. There's a third set of prints mixed in with theirs.
7: Yeah, it must be the killers.
6: Yeah. Came up the road here and stopped beside the car and walked on again. Heavy powder burns on Brady's coat. He was shot from close up.
7: I only saw the girl for a minute. Couldn't make much out of what she was saying, but I think Brady was killed with his own gun.
6: How come?
7: Carried an automatic in the glove compartment of his car. He toted quite a bit of the ranch's cash on him sometime.
6: It's funny the killer didn't use his own gun, unless he didn't have one.
7: Well, the girl said Brady tried to get his gun from the car. The fellow took the gun away from Brady and killed him. So I guess he couldn't have had a gun of his own.
6: It doesn't make sense. He was taking a mighty big chance, staging a holdup if he wasn't armed. Although I guess it was robbery, all right. Brady doesn't seem to have a cent on him. No wallet, no wristwatch, nothing.
7: Yeah, no doubt about the motive. Well, I guess I better have the body moved into town. Deputy can notify Brady's mother.
6: Yeah. I better order an autopsy report. Isn't going to tell us anything we don't know, though. Keep a couple of your riders here.
7: Sure thing, but what do you want them to do?
6: Beat the brush and look for Brady's gun. And while they're looking, we can follow this extra set of tracks and see where they lead. I expected to follow the marks of a man who didn't want to be followed. The usual erratic trail a killer leaves when he's trying to throw off pursuit. But this trail led straight as an arrow.
7: Whoever he is, he sure didn't cover his tracks very well.
6: No, unless he's headed for some spot where he knows his trail will be lost. Hey, wait a minute. Whoa, whoa, boy.
7: Whoa, whoa, whoa.
6: Charco.
7: What is it?
6: Trouble may start here.
7: Yeah, turned off the road into the fields. The
6: ground's worn that way, though. It's a path that's been used before. Come on.
7: Come on.
6: Grass has been trampled from regular use. Anybody live out here you know of?
7: Nope. Yeah. Yeah, an old shack about a mile and a half across. Used to be a line house. Owner rents it to a Mexican.
6: We better have a talk with him. We can move a little faster, but keep your eye out for those tracks as we go.
7: Get up! Get up!
6: We reached the shack. And the earth around it were the boot prints of a man. They matched the ones we'd been following.
7: Yeah. He's in there, all right, Ranger.
6: Yeah. He may still have that gun with him.
7: He was up late. Could still be asleep.
6: Come on. We'll see.
7: There he is. Still in bed.
6: Shh. Quiet. Take a look at these boots. Right beside his bunk. Bent nail in the heel of one of them.
7: Yep. Made the marks we've been following, all right. He's our boy.
6: All right, you. Wake up.
4: Who's that?
6: Come on, get up.
4: Please, what have I done? Why'd you come here?
6: What's your name?
4: Jose Morales, senor.
6: Where were you last night?
4: What? I walked into town.
6: Anybody see you there?
4: Si, senor. The man in the package store. I stopped there to buy a bottle of wine. There's the bottle on the table.
6: What time did you leave town, Morales?
4: It was almost midnight, I think.
6: And you walked home, too?
4: Si, senor, si. But why do you ask me all these questions? I don't know.
6: How long does it take you to walk back here?
4: Hour, maybe more. I don't have a watch, senor.
6: Are you sure you don't have a watch now?
4: Si, I never own one.
6: How about a gun?
4: I don't have a gun.
6: How did you come when you came home?
4: Well, I don't remember, senor. I just walked.
6: Well, you better remember. You came up the cattle road. We followed your boot tracks. Were you alone all the time?
4: Si, alone.
6: You didn't see a car parked on the cattle road?
4: Si, senor, si. There is man and girl there. They will remember that they see me there.
6: What's that? Hold it, Sheriff. Go ahead, Morales. When did they see you?
4: On the way home, I passed by the car. I think maybe the car is broke down. So I took a look inside, but there's nobody there.
6: Uh-huh.
4: And then I walked a little further. I meet a man and girl. I asked them, is something wrong with the car?
6: Go ahead.
4: Well, they told me no. So I just come away. Senor, if you can find them, they will remember. They can tell you I was there.
3: This man's walking himself right into the electric chair, Jase.
6: Yeah, too easy. You better get dressed, Morales. You're coming with us.
4: But why, senor? What have I done?
6: You'll find out later. Just get dressed. Let's comb this shack, Sheriff. See if we can find that gun.
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6: We didn't find the gun or anything else that might have been taken from Brady. And the sheriff's riders drew a blank, too. But we had enough to hold Morales at the jail. We locked him up and went back to the Meston Ranch.
3: Before you speak to my daughter, gentlemen, I want to ask you to kind of take it easy. In here. Connie, it's Sheriff Sykes and the ranger.
6: Howdy.
19: Miss Connie.
2: Hello.
6: Miss Meston, would you mind telling us just what happened last night?
2: Well, Bob called me, Bob Brady. He wanted to see me. We hadn't seen each other for some time.
6: I thought he worked here at the ranch.
2: Well, it did. I meant we hadn't been out together for a long time.
6: I'm sorry. Go ahead.
2: Well, he picked me up here. We drove. Then we parked up the old cattle road.
19: Lots of young folks parked there on and off, Ranger. It's sort of a lover's lane.
2: We'd been there quite a while talking. See, Bob was going to be married next month to a girl named Mildred Peterson.
19: She's a school teacher, Ranger.
6: I see. Go ahead, Miss Meston.
2: Well, he asked me if I wouldn't change my mind and make up with him before he got married and it was too late.
6: Mm-hmm.
2: I told him we weren't right for each other. He'd be happier with somebody else, and then, well, all of a sudden a man came up to the cart. It was dark, and he had a bandana over his face.
6: Go on.
2: He held us up. He made us get out of the car.
6: You have a gun?
2: I'm not sure. I was frightened. He had something in his hand. He took Bob's wallet and his watch, and then he told us to stay right where we were.
6: Didn't he take anything from you?
2: Well, yes. Yes, he took my purse.
6: And then what happened?
2: Well, all of a sudden, Bob made a dash for the car. He got his gun from the glove compartment, but the man was right after him. They fought. The man got the gun away from Bob, and he shot Bob and ran away.
3: Hey, gentlemen, if you don't mind...
6: Just
3: I
6: another
3: think
6: second,
3: that...
6: Mr. Meston. Miss Meston, what were you wearing?
2: Well, just a plain blue taffeta dress. It's right there on the chair.
6: After that, you took Brady's car and drove back here, and your father called the sheriff, is that right?
2: Yes, sir.
6: Driving back from there, you had to come through town. Why didn't you stop and get to a phone?
2: I was frightened. I couldn't think. I wanted to get home.
3: You should be able to understand that, Ranger. After all,
6: sure,
3: the girl kept...
6: Sure, Mr. Meston. Just checking. You said you were in bed and heard your daughter drive up, is that right?
3: Yes, like I told you before. I locked up and turned in about 12:30. Connie come home about an hour later.
6: Came in and right up to your bedroom, is that right?
3: Yes. Why?
6: Just getting the picture. All right, Sheriff. We can go now.
19: Right. Oh, we can find our own way out, Mr. Meston. Miss Connie can come into town and dictate her statement in a day or so.
2: Thank you, Sheriff.
19: Well, Ranger, this looks like a quick one to me. Case against the Mexican Morales is open and shut.
6: I don't know, Sheriff. Somebody's lying. Meston said he locked up and went to bed. His daughter came in and went tearing up to his bedroom.
19: Well, what's wrong with that?
6: How'd she get into the

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1: Same man, all right.
2: Matching set of the prints I rolled off Morales when we brought him in. He must have done it.
1: Maybe, but I'm not convinced. I'll see you later.
2: Here, where are you going, Ranger?
1: To see Brady's mother and the girl he was going to marry.
3: The only boy I had left. His two brothers were killed in the war. And...
4: Please, Mother Brady, we've got to help the Ranger.
3: Oh, I'm sorry, Ranger.
1: It's all right, ma'am. How long had it been since your son had been out with Connie Meston before last night?
3: 6 months. I thought it was all over. I thought she'd leave him alone when she knew him and Mildred was going to be married.
1: Did he brood about her much during the time he wasn't seeing her?
3: No. He knew it was best. She was spoiled. She never really wanted him. Except when she found out she couldn't have him.
1: Miss Peterson, you and Brady ever quarrel about Connie Meston?
4: Oh, no. He was over it. He knew what she was.
3: She's a cruel, heartless little cheat. She made his life miserable.
1: Have you got any idea why he called her and asked her to see him that night?
3: Well, Ranger, he didn't call her. She called him.
1: You're sure of that?
3: I heard him answer the phone. He didn't want to go, but she must have been insisting, because after a while he said all right, he'd meet her just once. For the last time.
1: Thanks.
4: Ranger, is it true what we heard? You've got the killer in jail?
1: I wouldn't count on that. Yet. I went back to the jail and questioned Morales again. He was frightened, but his story never moved an inch from what he told us the first time. Then I saw the sheriff.
2: I spoke to the district attorney, Jace. He thinks we got enough to take the grand jury for an indictment.
1: Give me one of the mug shots you took of Morales when you brought him in.
2: Sure. Here's a picture.
1: Thanks. I want Connie Meston to look at it and see if she can identify Morales.
2: But she said the man who stuck him up had a bandana over his face.
1: She said a lot of things, Sheriff. Brady struggled with the man who killed him. Morales carried a bottle of wine from town to his shack. We checked that. If he had a struggle with anyone, how come he didn't drop the bottle and break it?
2: Yeah, seems like it would have broke, don't it?
1: You got a bandana here?
2: Yeah, the one we took from Morales. Why?
1: No, not that one. I want one with a different color and pattern.
2: Maybe one in my deputy's locker.
1: Get it. I want to see how many lies Connie Meston can tell. I won't be satisfied with the case against Morales until we find Brady's gun and the things that were supposed to be stolen. I went back to the Meston ranch the next morning. Connie Meston was taking Brady's death hard. As hard as a rock. She wasn't at the ranch house. She was near the corral, training a jumper to take a fence.
5: All right, come on, boy, now. Let's go. Come on. Oh, now, back again. Come on. Come on. Come on, I said. Well, I'll teach you to balk. When I want you to jump, you'll jump. Come on.
6: Take it easy with that horse.
5: Oh, Ranger. I didn't see you coming.
1: Glad to see you recovered from your shock.
5: Well, I had to find something to occupy my mind. Thought I'd work my horses. I got them entered in the show at El Paso next Sunday.
1: It'd be nice if the horse lives that long, the way you use that whip.
5: It happens to be my horse. Now, what do you want, anyway?
1: A little information. We may have the man who killed Brady.
5: Oh, yeah, I heard. The Mexican Morales?
1: News gets around. Here's a picture of him. Is he the man?
5: Well, he could be. He looks like the one.
1: What do you recognize? That scar on his chin?
5: Yeah. Well, no. I mean, no. His face was covered.
1: Yeah, I almost forgot about that. Is this the bandana you saw?
5: Well, it was dark, but it was just like that one.
1: Uh-huh. Well, thanks.
5: That all you want to know, Ranger?
1: Yeah. That's all. For now. I saw Connie Meston's father as I was leaving the ranch. He seemed pale and shaky seeing me there. I was certain that Connie Meston was lying all the way.

0: sheriff dropped a bombshell in my lap when I got back to the jail. He was running for his car when I drove up.
1: Hey, Sheriff! Sheriff, where are you going?
2: I'm glad you got here. I was just heading for Morales' place. You'll want to come along, I reckon.
0: Why? What's out there?
2: I think we're going to find the gun and the stuff he stole. Look, here. Just got this in the mail. It was posted last night in the Mexican section.
0: The note was printed in Spanish on yellow paper. It said, look in cattle tank near Morales' house. That was all.
2: Reckon Morales trusted a friend who decided to double-cross him?
0: We better get out there.
2: Okay. Well, there's no doubt about this case now, Ranger. We find that gun and Morales is headed for the electric chair for sure. Hey, here. Here's something else.
0: What'd you find?
2: The watch. Radiant wrist watch.
0: Good.
2: Well, this is all of it. Come on, let's get out of this water.
0: Sure.
2: Nice haul. The gun, the girl's purse, Brady's wallet, and wristwatch, right on Morales' doorstep. That's the end of this case.
0: No, it isn't.
2: Oh, now, Jay.
0: Look at these things, Sheriff. Look at the muzzle of this gun. It's clogged solid with dirt, packed tight.
2: Well, always some mud in the bottom of a cattle tank.
0: Yeah, but this isn't mud. It's packed earth, and it's packed so tight it didn't dissolve in the water.
2: Yeah. Say, that is funny.
0: Sheriff, this gun was buried someplace after it was fired. Buried and then dug up again and thrown into this cattle tank.
2: Say, you're right. Traces of dirt packed into the holes of the watch band, too. And in the wallet.
0: Sure. But look at this purse. The purse wasn't buried. Or the same dirt would be jammed in the metal frame. Connie Meston's keys. She had them when she ran home after Brady was shot. She brought the purse with her to plant with the stuff she dug up after she knew Morales was under suspicion.
2: You mean she killed Brady, buried the evidence before she went home to make it look like robbery?
0: Yeah, because the real motive was jealousy. You hold Morales another 24 hours. That'll be long enough to get what we need. Then Connie Meston can take his place.
2: But you've got no proof on her.
0: I'll send that anonymous note through to the handwriting division at our lab. They can get a sample of Connie Meston's writing from horse show registration blanks at El Paso for comparison.
2: Yes, but will that help, Ranger? After all, the note is printed, and it's in Spanish.
0: There'll still be similarity in letter formation. Besides, registration blanks usually ask for printed information on breeding and identification. If Connie Meston wrote that note, lab will know it. It checked. Connie Meston's printing on registration blanks for the horse show matched the printing on the anonymous note. It was almost enough, but I wanted one more thing. A trace of dirt on something she owned. A trace that would match the earth that had been packed in the muzzle of Brady's gun when it was buried. I drove out to the Meston ranch and found Connie in the stables. Mind if I come in?
3: Oh, you here again? What do you want this time?
0: I thought you might like to know we found Brady's gun. Anonymous note told us where it was. Cattle tank out at Morales' place.
3: You got a good case, then.
0: No. Morales didn't put the gun in the tank.
3: How do you know?
0: Because the gun and the other things had been buried. They were dug up again and thrown in the tank.
3: Well, maybe he decided to change the hiding place.
0: While we were holding him in jail? No, it's not likely. Morales didn't kill Brady.
3: Well, you know who did?
0: Not for sure, but we'll find out. Whoever dug those things up must have carried them in something while they were taking them to the cattle tank. Some dirt was jammed in the muzzle of the gun. We find out what it was carried in, clothing maybe, somebody's pocket. We can match the dirt in our lab.
3: I see. That's very interesting.
0: I thought you'd think so. Well, I guess I better be getting back to town. I drove away from the ranch and parked behind some trees. It gave me a view of the stable. A minute after I left her, Connie Meston came out, riding like the wind. I unloaded charcoal from the trailer and followed her, always keeping cover between us. She didn't seem to be carrying anything to dispose of, but all of a sudden she came to a stop by a stream. She took the saddlebags and started to shake them out over the water. Oh, oh boy, oh boy.
4: All right, charcoal, let's go. Get up, boy. Yeah.
0: Stay right where you are, Miss Meston.
5: What are you doing? I'll
0: take those saddlebags.
5: Of course,
3: Any law against empty them into a stream?
0: None that I know of.
3: Well, take them then, Ranger, because they're empty.
0: Not as empty as you wish they were. And a few grains of dirt stuck in the seam. That's all we're going to need.
3: Well, you can't make anything out of that.
0: Oh, I got a few other things. That anonymous note in Spanish matched the registration blanks you sent into El Paso. I don't think you'll be showing your horses Sunday.
3: Why, you...
0: Give me that whip. You won't be using this again either. Now, get on your horse and ride for the house. I'm taking her in, Mr. Meston. I got an idea you started to suspect she was lying the same time I did.
5: She's not lying, Ranger. She didn't know nothing about it. I did it. I shot Brady.
0: I'm sorry, but that won't work either. I got her pinned down all the way.
3: Daddy, help me talk to her. Well, give him some money. Well, what kind of a father are you if you can't help me?
5: Shut up!
3: Why, you hit me.
5: Yes. I should have started 20 years ago before I let you get to be what you are. Maybe I'm not legally guilty, Ranger, but I'm guilty of raising her the way I did.
0: Too bad you didn't think of it sooner. All right, Connie, let's get into town.

0: Connie Meston's trial was spotted with hysterics that failed to convince the court, although she maintained she was innocent in the face of overwhelming evidence against her. Then, as the trial neared a close, she changed her plea to guilty, and in an effort to avoid a death sentence, she confessed. She was sentenced to the women's prison at Huntsville for 50 years.
1: Next week, Joel McRae in another authentic reenactment of a case from the files of the Texas Rangers.
2: That indeed was Tales of the Texas Rangers, featuring motion picture leading man Joel McRae as Jace Pearson. Well, I'm your host, Greg Bell, and up next on Wind Radio was our weekly visit with Mary Foster, the editor's daughter. Right after this break.
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11: Kroger Bread, the brand new bread with a twist, brings you Mary Foster, the editor's daughter. Transcribed. As we left the Fosters in our last episode, Jack Kelsey was trying to persuade Mary to come to New York for Jerry Dalton's wedding. Jerry told him that she had asked a Mrs. Cook to attend her, but that hasn't stopped Jack from locating Mrs. Cook in New York. Let's listen.
12: Good morning. Does Mrs. Cook live here?
13: I'm Mrs. Cook.
12: Oh, fine, fine. My name is Kelsey. That doesn't mean anything to you, but I'm a friend of Jerry Dalton in Valley Springs.
13: Oh, well, won't you come in, Mr. Kelsey?
12: Well, thank you. I will for a moment.
13: Do sit down. And now tell me about Jerry. She's such a sweet girl.
12: Yes, Jerry's all right. She, got herself into a rather awkward situation back there, though.
13: Oh, really?
12: Yes, you see, there's a young woman up there, a Mary Lord. And Jerry had somewhat of an understanding with Mary that when she got married, Mary was to stand up with her. And, well, you can understand, Mrs. Cook, it's quite awkward. Jerry just forgot, I guess.
13: Well, now, that's very easily remedied. I'll be glad to step to one side and let Miss Lord, is it?
12: Mrs.
13: And let Mrs. Lord attend her. I understand perfectly, Mr. Kelsey. Everyone does have absent-minded moments at times. I'll write to Jerry immediately and tell her it's quite all right and by all means to have Mrs. Lord.
12: Well, I'm not sure that would do any good, Mrs. Cook. You see, Jerry's so very loyal to everyone that having asked you, she'd insist that you'd be the one where she already has asked you and hasn't asked Mary. See what I mean? So maybe if you'd care to have me handle the matter for you, I could do it to everybody's satisfaction.
13: Well, whatever you think best.
12: Well, that might be best in this case.
13: Of course, I'd want to be sure that Jerry understood why I'm stepping to one side.
12: Oh, sure. I'll explain to her. And if she gets mad at me, well, that's all right. What we want to do is to help Jerry out of this mess. So if you should hear from her within the next couple of days, just don't answer or pay any attention at all.
14: Downtown after the mail?
15: Yeah, thought I'd get out and take a walk. Amelia, she's downtown here somewheres, but I figured Tom Daggett would be all right to cover the office.
14: Oh, sure, he'll attend everything.
15: Oh, here.
14: What's that?
15: It's a telegram. Simmy asked me if I'd give it to you as I was coming past his office. It's from New York, I guess. That where it's from?
14: Yes, it... Oh, my gosh.
15: What's the matter?
14: Just read this.
15: Jerry's maid of honor here in New York, unable to be at wedding. Stand by to fill in. Love, Jack. Jack. That's Jack Kelsey, I suppose.
14: Yes.
15: What's he sending his love to you for?
14: Oh, I don't know. That doesn't mean anything. But that about Jerry's maid of honor, unable to be at the wedding, does mean something.
15: Yeah, it means she ain't going to be there, apparently. And he wants you to take her place, I gather. But just what in blazes has Kelsey got to do with this?
14: Yes, that's the question. Nothing, so far as I know.
15: All right, then what's he sending you this telegram for?
14: Well, that's another question. I have a fairly well-founded idea that Mr. Kelsey is up to something. When he was here, he asked me if I'd be Jerry's maid of honor if Mrs. Cook, I think her name is, couldn't serve.
15: Well, I confess I don't figure it out at all, Mary. From the tone of this telegram, anybody might think this was Kelsey's own wedding, the way he seems to be taking charge of matters.
14: Well, it isn't anything to get concerned about, Dad.
15: Well...
14: It doesn't matter to me one way or the other. Although I hope he's not going to do anything to upset Jerry's wedding plans. Oh, I'm sure he wouldn't do that.
15: Well, of course, don't matter to me either. I'm just curious, that's all. But if Jerry wanted you to stand up with her... Well, she'd ask you, wouldn't she?
14: Yes, of course. And she has no intention of asking me. She wouldn't ask me if I were the only available woman in the world.
15: I wouldn't go so far as to say that.
14: Well, I would. So, that settles that. Well, Amelia, I see we now have most of the Sentinel staff with us.
16: Yeah, I guess you have at that. How's Mr. Foster doing?
15: Oh, all right. Since you last saw me, Amelia... Which must have been all of half an hour ago.
16: Well, still doesn't do any harm to inquire after your health.
15: Not a mite.
16: What I came in for was to tell you about a telegram that came to the house for Jerry Dalton a little while ago. I happened to go home to change my shoes. The ones I had on were killing me. She wasn't there, so I took it over the phone from Simmy. Said, well, wait a minute. I got it written down here. Says, so sorry, unable to serve as your maid of honor. Aunt ill in Detroit. Leaving at once. Love, Ada. There. Ain't that something?
15: That just kind of adds on to the telegram Mary got a few minutes back.
16: Mary got one?
14: Here it is. Read it, Amelia, if you want to.
17: 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We'll be right back. 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
15: That just kind of adds on to the telegram Mary got a few minutes back.
16: Mary got one?
14: Here it is. Read it, Amelia, if you want to. Jerry's maid of honor here in New York, unable... Well, for pity's sake. Oh, Jack. Oh... Now, just how did he know about that?
16: Well, that's what we don't know, Amelia.
14: Seems kind of curious to me. Don't it to you, Mr. Foster?
15: Yes, it does. But ain't gonna bother me any. I guess I'll be on my way back to the office.
14: Well, I'm going back, too, just a second or two, after I talk with Mary. Would you mind waiting for me outside, Mr. Foster?
15: All right. I'll go over to the drugstore and get myself a magazine.
14: Mary? Why don't you tell that impudent jackanapes just what you think of him, once and for all?
16: You mean Jack Kelsey?
14: Yes, I mean Jack Kelsey. Honest and true, this is just a little bit too much to stand. That telegram for Jerry wasn't sent by Mrs. Cook. That was sent by Kelsey himself.
16: Oh, I don't know about that, Amelia. I doubt if Jack would go quite that far. No, I think she must have sent the telegram herself.
14: But he knew about it. He must have. Because there's that telegram that you got.
16: Yes, he must have known about it, but... Oh, I still think he wouldn't take right over and send one to Jerry in her name.
14: That fella's bound and determined that you're going to go to New York. That's all he cares about. He just doesn't give one single hoot about the wedding or Jerry or George or anything. And now I'd like to see you compose a telegram right back to him.
16: Would you?
14: Yes, I would. Now, here, I tell you what, I'll compose it myself. We'll get one that just about burns his ears off. Let me see now. How'd this be? Just received your wire. Have no intention of going to New York. You are a scoundrel, and I never wish to see you again. Scornfully, Mary.
16: Well, I imagine that would give him quite a bit of a start if I sent it.
14: I hope it would. I'll take it right over to Simmy's office now and send it immediately.
16: I'd rather you didn't, Amelia.
14: But this will settle things once and for all.
16: I think I'd rather do my own settling, if you don't mind.
14: Well...
16: And I think for the time being, I'll just wait and see what happens. Excuse me a second. Yes? Yes, speaking.
14: Well, you can do as you please, of course, but I...
16: Hello? Who's this? Jack! Oh, my gosh. What? Yes, I got your telegram. Yes, but... Jack, listen to me. Jack, I can't go to New York just on your say-so.
14: Oh,
16: if Jerry wants me to go, that's something else again. And I'll consider it, but... What? No, please. I don't know how much you've had to do with this so far, but...
14: I've had plenty to do with it.
16: Please don't have anything more to do with it. Absolutely no. Yes, I'm... Hello? He's gone.
14: So now he's telephoning from New York, is he?
16: Yes.
14: Huh.
16: Now, look, Amelia, I'm perfectly capable of taking care of my own affairs. And if I need any help with them, I'll let you know. So please don't tell me what to do about sending telegrams to people and what to say in them.
0: No. All right. I was just trying to be helpful. It's what you always get for trying to be helpful.
15: You're coming along with me, Amelia, ain't you?
0: Yes, I am. Good day to you, Mary.
16: Goodbye, Amelia.
0: Honest, Mr. Foster, sometimes I don't know what to make of that daughter of yours.
15: What's the matter with her?
0: Nothing's the matter with her when she ain't on the verge of being smitten with some man. But right now, well, I don't know.
15: Now, listen, I don't believe Mary gets smitten quite so easy as you seem to think, Amelia.
0: Well, no, ordinarily she don't. But this time, well, I don't know. While you was over across the street, that Kelsey person telephoned her.
15: Great Caesar's ghost. Is he back in Valley Springs again?
0: No. He called from New York.
15: Oh.
0: Oh, yes, he wanted to know if she'd got his telegram and all that. The way she acted when she found out it was him, she kind of blushed and stammered a little, and she looked real pleased. Honest, she did, Mr. Foster, because I took particular pains to notice her when I found out who it was. That's just the way she acted. Awful glad to be hearing from him.
15: Well, I suppose that's all right, ain't it? Kelsey ain't a criminal, as far as we know, at least.
0: Well, nobody's saying he is, but just the same, I wouldn't trust him. Thing is, he's a different type from anybody Mary ever met before. He's kind of a big, rough and ready fella. He don't care a hoot for much of anything. Oh, I guess there is a kind of fascination about him. Would be to some women. Not to me, though. But I do wish he'd stop writing and telephoning Mary.
15: What do you have to say about that maid of honor business over the telephone?
0: I don't believe he said much about that. Seems to take it for granted that Mary's going to go to New York now that Mrs. Cook ain't going to stand up with Jerry.
15: You suppose Jerry will ask her?
0: I don't know what she'll do. No, I wouldn't think so. But I'm going to find out if it's the last thing I do, if he was responsible for sending that wire to Jerry or getting Mrs. Cook to send it, whichever it was.
15: Mm-hmm. Might not be a bad idea if you did, Amelia. Thing is, how are you going to do it? I mean, you can't very well find out without going down that New York yourself.
0: I might even do that.
15: Oh, no, you won't either. I can't spare you from the office these days. Anyway, it might take a week or it might take several weeks to run the thing down, if you could run it down at all. No, you just sit back and you take it easy.
0: No, I won't. I'm going to find out if he was responsible for sending both those telegrams.
1: Well, when Amelia makes up her mind, she usually does it. But how will she find out about the telegram? Perhaps we'll hear more about this next time. Now, in just a moment, Henry Foster will bring us a few words of his thoughtful philosophy. Now, Henry Foster.
15: Well, sir, the other day a fellow said to me, life is what you make it till somebody comes along and makes it worse. Now, my idea is that you can learn enough from everybody you meet to make life just that much better. You try it and see. See you soon. Bye.
1: Be with us again tomorrow at this same time for another absorbing transcribed chapter of Mary Foster, the Editor's Daughter.
2: From the late 1940s, that indeed, Mary Foster, the Editor's Daughter. 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I'm Greg Bell, and earlier we had Tales of the Texas Rangers, directed by Stacy Keach Sr. Like his famous sons, James and Stacy Keach Jr., Sr. also did some acting. For example, he was seen as the Gadget Man Carlson in a 1960s TV comedy created by Mel Brooks and Buck Henry, and starring Don Adams and Barbara Feldon. Can you name it? I'll have the answer and then wrap up when radio was right after this break.
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5: 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And it's a way in which the consumers can have a little bit more control over who they share their data with.
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9: NBC News Radio, I'm Tammy Trujillo. The wife of Kentucky Senator Mitch McConnell has returned from a trip to China as the senator remains hospitalized. In a statement to WLKY-TV in Louisville, Elaine Chao says she was on a philanthropic trip in China and her husband's health, quote, did not warrant an immediate return to the U.S. Questions have been raised about McConnell's status after he was found unconscious at his home in Washington, D.C. on June 14th due to a possible heart attack. Senate Republican leaders say they have spoken with McConnell on the phone during his hospitalization. It's not clear whether he'll return to the Senate again this year or whether there'll be a special election needed to fill his seat. The prosecution in the Charlie Kirk trial in Utah is being allowed to enter a statement from a Turning Point USA member into evidence. Judge Tony Graff approved the statement from David Engelhardt that he says highlights the political and religious views of the group Kirk founded. The week-long hearing will decide if there's enough evidence against Tyler Robinson to proceed to trial for killing Kirk at Utah Valley University last fall. Top Democrats are calling for Maine Senate candidate Graham Platner to bow out of the race after a sexual assault allegation was made against him. In a report by Politico, a woman who dated Platner accused him of forcing her to have sex with him 5 years ago, despite repeated objections. Senate Minority Leader Chuck Schumer and Democratic Senatorial Campaign Committee Chairwoman Kirsten Gillibrand have issued a statement calling the allegations unacceptable and saying a new candidate needs to be chosen to face Republican incumbent Susan Collins. The World Cup round of 16 stage is over. Argentina overcame a 2-goal deficit to stun Egypt 3-2 in Atlanta, while Switzerland edged Colombia on penalties 4-3 after a scoreless game in Vancouver. The quarterfinals start Thursday with France and Morocco battling in New England. And Garth Brooks is returning to his roots and hitting the road this summer. The country icon announced his Blame It All on My Roots. The arena tour will kick off in August. 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
19: On this Wednesday, we'll have more clouds out there and perhaps even a few sprinkles. A little bit of sunshine this afternoon, too. High temperatures getting into the lower to middle 70s. Not quite as warm as recently. However, as we go into Thursday and Friday, some sunshine out there, some clouds. Temperatures near average in the 70s. We could warm back up to the 80s next week. From the Cairo 7 Pinpoint Weather Center, I'm Chief Meteorologist Morgan Palmer, and that's your latest KIXI forecast.
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0: Being a man today isn't simple. You're juggling relationships, health, career pressure, emotional wellness, fatherhood, and somehow you're supposed to have it all figured out. 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
2: 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That's Voices of Experience this Wednesday at 3 p.m., following the John Tesh Show. My name is Paul Casey, your host.
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1: NBC News Radio, I'm Tammy Trujillo. The U.S. has struck dozens of targets in Iran and reimposed sanctions on oil sales after several cargo ships in the Strait of Hormuz were hit by Iranian missiles. U.S. Central Command says U.S. strikes came in response to Iranian attacks on three commercial vessels that were transiting the strait. CENTCOM says Iran violated the ceasefire by hitting those commercial ships. Senate Republican leaders say they've talked with Kentucky Senator Mitch McConnell on the phone during his hospitalization that started last month. There's uncertainty about his status after he was found unconscious at his home in Washington, D.C. on June 14th due to a possible heart attack. Senate Majority Leader John Thune's spokesperson said he spoke with McConnell just this week. Still, there are questions over whether McConnell will return to the Senate again this year or whether there needs to be a special election to fill his seat. Federal authorities are investigating after an ICE agent shot and killed a man in Houston on Tuesday. Mark Mayfield has the details.
2: According to multiple reports, Lorenzo Salgado Arroyo was shot during a traffic stop after the agency claimed he attempted to run over an ICE officer. Arroyo was taken to a hospital where he later died. The agency says Arroyo was an illegal alien from Mexico. I'm Mark Mayfield.
1: Some properties in New York City had to be evacuated as authorities responded to an unstable building in Midtown Manhattan. The FDNY and the NYPD both were called about bricks falling from a high-rise building under construction. Construction workers reported seeing cracks into structural support beams on the 21st floor of the building, with reports of several floors sagging. The nearly 40-story building is the old headquarters for Pfizer. It's under construction with plans to convert it into a 1,500-unit rental complex. Emmy nominations will be announced later on this morning. The annual awards for the best TV performers and creators will be presented in September, with Mariska Hargitay hosting the event. Making the announcements will be last year's supporting actor Emmy winners, Lisa Kalon Zayas of The Bear and Jeff Hiller of Somebody Somewhere. 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
3: 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That's Voices of Experience this Wednesday at 3 p.m. following the John Tesh Show. My name is Paul Casey, your host.
4: 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Are there smooth, mellow sounds? Check. Are there falsetto voices flinging? Check. And you don't even need to ask. There are saxophones present at no extra charge. It's Saturday Night Sound Waves, and it's the more easy rock sounds of KIXI, hosted by me, Seth Thompson. Join me, won't you? I'll be sure to set the mood every Saturday at 5 p.m.
5: On this Wednesday, we'll have more clouds out there and perhaps even a few sprinkles. A little bit of sunshine this afternoon, too. High temperatures getting into the lower to middle 70s. Not quite as warm as recently. However, as we go into Thursday and Friday, some sunshine out there, some clouds. Temperatures near average in the 70s. We could warm back up to the 80s next week. From the Cairo 7 Pinpoint Weather Center, I'm Chief Meteorologist Morgan Palmer, and that's your latest KIXI forecast.
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0: Hi, this is Liza with your KISSY events calendar. Coming up in August, we have two great shows coming to the White River Amphitheater in Auburn, Washington. We have Santana and the Doobie Brothers on August 6th, and Toto coming on August 18th. And don't forget the Evergreen State Fair, August 31st through September 7th. 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
1: NBC News Radio, I'm Mark Mayfield. President Trump is in Turkey as NATO leaders gather there for a summit, while the Trump administration continues to re-examine the transatlantic alliance. Speaking alongside Turkish President Erdogan, Trump said he's been disappointed with NATO and expressed frustration with the alliance over not assisting the U.S. in the war with Iran.
2: I was very disappointed with NATO, and frankly, if it weren't held in Turkey, where my friend happens to be a very strong leader, it's possible that I wouldn't have attended.
1: Trump is scheduled to meet today with Ukrainian President Volodymyr Zelensky on the sidelines of the summit and said he already spoke to Russian President Vladimir Putin. The president also said the U.S. has a great relationship with Turkey and that he's considering selling that country F-35 jets. Calls for Maine U.S. Senate candidate Graham Plattner to drop out of the race are growing after a sexual assault allegation was made against him. In a report from Politico, a woman who dated Plattner accused him of forcing her to have sex with him almost 5 years ago, despite repeated objections. Senate Minority Leader Chuck Schumer and Vermont Senator Bernie Sanders have now joined the growing list of politicians calling for Plattner to immediately withdraw. Walmart is lowering prices on thousands of products. Tammy Trujillo reports.
3: The retail giant says it began rolling out the cuts last week on seasonal summer items in stores, online, and through the Walmart and Sam's Club apps. President Trump praised the move in a social media post, saying Walmart was lowering prices at his administration's request to celebrate the country's 250th birthday. Walmart's announcement of the reductions comes after the company raised prices on general merchandise in February due to higher U.S. tariffs on imports. I'm Tammy Trujillo.
1: And a new Gallup poll shows a record number of Americans are taking GLP-1 drugs for weight loss. According to the poll, 11% of Americans take the drugs for weight loss. 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
9: On this Wednesday, we'll have more clouds out there and perhaps even a few sprinkles. A little bit of sunshine this afternoon, too. High temperatures getting into the lower to middle 70s. Not quite as warm as recently. However, as we go into Thursday and Friday, some sunshine out there, some clouds. Temperatures near average in the 70s. We could warm back up to the 80s next week. From the Cairo 7 Pinpoint Weather Center, I'm Chief Meteorologist Morgan Palmer, and that's your latest Kixie forecast.
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1: NBC News Radio, I'm Michael Kastner. President Trump says the fragile ceasefire with Iran is over. More from Mark Mayfield.
2: Trump spoke overnight from Turkey, where he's attending this week's NATO summit.
3: I think it's over. I don't want to deal with them anymore. They're scum. You know what scum is? They're scum. They're sick people. They're led by sick people.
2: The president said he'd let U.S. negotiators continue talking about the matter, but stressed he doesn't want to waste any more time. His announcement comes as fresh attacks have kicked up tensions across the Middle East, with Iran targeting ships transiting the Strait of Hormuz and the U.S. military striking dozens of targets in response. The U.S. Treasury Department also moved on Tuesday to reimpose sanctions on the sale of Iranian oil, immediately sending the price of crude up.
1: Vice President J.D. Vance will be in Milwaukee later today. The White House says he'll be speaking about the Trump administration's ongoing work to combat fraud. Trump appointed Vance to head the nationwide crackdown on federal benefits and health care fraud. Vance will be speaking at the Wisconsin Air National Guard's 128th Air Refueling Wing. Much of Midtown Manhattan's east side is returning to normal after evacuation orders were eased near an unstable high rise. More from Andrew Whitman in New York.
4: For much of Tuesday, a chunk of Midtown East was closed to vehicles and pedestrians from 40th to 45th Streets between 1st and 3rd Avenues. Around 10 p.m. Tuesday night, officials lifted those restrictions, though five buildings will remain empty. Vehicular traffic is restricted on 42nd and 43rd Streets. If you live or work there, you will be allowed access. Crews inside are continuing work to try and stabilize the building.
1: Emmy nominations will be announced later this morning. The annual awards for the Best in TV will be handed out in September. Mariska Hargitay is set to host the event. Michael Kastner, NBC News Radio.
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6: 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My name is Paul Casey, your host.
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8: On this Wednesday, we'll have more clouds out there and perhaps even a few sprinkles. A little bit of sunshine this afternoon, too. High temperatures getting into the lower to middle 70s. Not quite as warm as recently. However, as we go into Thursday and Friday, some sunshine out there, some clouds. Temperatures near average in the 70s. We could warm back up to the 80s next week. From the Cairo 7 Pinpoint Weather Center, I'm Chief Meteorologist Morgan Palmer, and that's your latest KIXI forecast.
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3: NBC News Radio, I'm Michael Kastner. President Trump says the fragile ceasefire with Iran is over.
4: I don't want to deal with them anymore. They're scum. You know what scum is? They're scum. They're sick people. They're led by sick people.
3: Speaking overnight from Turkey, where he's attending this week's NATO summit, Trump said he'd let U.S. negotiators continue talking about the matter, but stressed that he doesn't want to waste any more time. His announcement comes as fresh attacks have kicked up tensions across the Middle East, with Iran targeting ships transiting the Strait of Hormuz and the U.S. military striking dozens of targets in response. The U.S. Treasury Department also moved on Tuesday to reimpose sanctions on the sale of Iranian oil, immediately sending the price of crude up. Dow futures have been down 700 points this morning on the news. Federal authorities are investigating after an ICE agent shot and killed a man in Houston Tuesday. More from Mark Mayfield.
5: According to multiple reports, Lorenzo Salgado Arroyo was shot during a traffic stop after the agency claimed he attempted to run over an ICE officer. Arroyo was taken to a hospital where he later died. The agency says Arroyo was an illegal alien from Mexico.
3: World Cup action continues. Argentina overcame a two-goal deficit to stun Egypt 3-2 from Atlanta. More from Scott Carr.
6: Enzo Fernandez scored the match winner in stoppage time after Lionel Messi tied things up with a goal in the 83rd minute. Elsewhere, Switzerland edged Colombia on penalties 4-3 after a scoreless game in Vancouver. Ruben Vargas converted the decisive spot kick, and the Swiss will face Argentina in the next round. The quarterfinals kick off on Thursday when France and Morocco battle in New England. It's a rematch of the semifinals at the last World Cup, where the French won it 2-0.
3: The Postal Service will raise the cost of a forever stamp to 82 cents starting Sunday. That's pending approval by the Postal Regulatory Commission. Michael Kastner, NBC News Radio.
7: 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That's Voices of Experience this Wednesday at 3 p.m. following the John Tesh Show. 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
10: On this Wednesday, we'll have more clouds out there and perhaps even a few sprinkles. A little bit of sunshine this afternoon, too. High temperatures getting into the lower to middle 70s. Not quite as warm as recently. However, as we go into Thursday and Friday, some sunshine out there, some clouds. Temperatures near average in the 70s. We could warm back up to the 80s next week. From the Cairo 7 Pinpoint Weather Center, I'm Chief Meteorologist Morgan Palmer, and that's your latest KIXI forecast.
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0: Hi, this is Liza with your Kixie Events Calendar. Coming up in August, we have two great shows coming to the White River Amphitheater in Auburn, Washington. We have Santana and the Doobie Brothers on August 6th, and Toto coming on August 18th. And don't forget the Evergreen State Fair, August 31st through September 7th. For more information and for more events, visit KIXI.com and click on Events.
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1: NBC News Radio, I'm Michael Kastner. NATO Secretary General Mark Rutte says he fully supports President Trump following the most recent round of U.S. strikes on Iran.
2: I think what you did last night was absolutely necessary. It was a very strong response. I'm with you on this. It's really important.
1: The U.S. hit dozens of targets in Iran overnight after Iran attacked commercial oil tankers in the Strait of Hormuz. Speaking from Turkey, where a NATO summit is underway, Rutte said Iran had violated the ceasefire agreement with the U.S. and that a U.S. response was crucial. Iran is accusing the U.S. of violating a memorandum of understanding signed last month and said it has responded with attacks on U.S. targets in Bahrain and Kuwait. President Trump is again calling for U.S. control of Greenland and is threatening to pull all U.S. forces out of Europe over opposition to the idea. Former U.S. ambassador to Denmark, Rufus Gifford, says European leaders need to stop accommodating Trump and stand up to him.
3: Donald Trump is a bully. Bullies respond to one thing, and that is strength. And I believe when you fet him, when you roll out red carpets for him, when you feed his ego, he just views that as weakness.
1: Greenland is a semi-autonomous territory of Denmark that Trump argues is critical to U.S. security. Top Democrats are calling for Maine Senate candidate Graham Plattner to bow out of the race after a sexual assault allegation was made against him. More from Mark Mayfield.
4: In a report from Politico, a woman who dated Plattner accused him of forcing her to have sex with him almost 5 years ago, despite repeated objections. Senate Minority Leader Chuck Schumer and Democratic Senatorial Campaign Committee Chairwoman Kirsten Gillibrand have issued a statement calling the allegations unacceptable and saying a new candidate needs to be chosen to face Republican incumbent Susan Collins.
1: Michael Kastner, NBC News Radio.
5: This is a Bloomberg Money Minute. The scorching heat dome that hit the eastern U.S. last week put a huge strain on the country's sprawling power grids. The operator of the nation's biggest grid said demand likely rose to a record last Thursday. That smashes a high that had stood for about two decades. President Trump declaring the ceasefire with Iran is over after the U.S. carried out a new round of strikes and revoked a waiver allowing new oil sales. Markets are under pressure as tensions in the Middle East escalate, with futures extending losses. And inflammation is the wellness industry's latest buzzword. Luxury retreats are charging up to $4,000 for treatments designed to address it. Hotels have redesigned menus around anti-inflammatory eating, and facilities are popping up offering cold plunges and lymphatic drainage treatments to help reduce inflammation. This report is sponsored by Vanguard Investor Choice, a proxy voting program for eligible Vanguard index funds. 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
11: On this Wednesday, we'll have more clouds out there and perhaps even a few sprinkles. A little bit of sunshine this afternoon, too. High temperatures getting into the lower to middle 70s. Not quite as warm as recently. However, as we go into Thursday and Friday, some sunshine out there, some clouds. Temperatures near average in the 70s. We could warm back up to the 80s next week. From the Cairo 7 Pinpoint Weather Center, I'm Chief Meteorologist Morgan Palmer, and that's your latest KIXI forecast.

And good Wednesday morning to you, Breakfast with Benny. Well, as World Cup is wrapping up in Seattle, the Revive I-5 project is picking back up, and it will be back in full weekend shutdown mode starting Friday. I know, right? Ugh. Sounds like some of you commuters will have to plan accordingly this weekend.

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1: And good Wednesday morning to you, Breakfast with Benny. Well, with all the dry conditions and 4th of July holiday behind us, Washington State has seen a number of house fires lately. And a Sumner man saw his neighbor's home go up in flames. But that didn't stop him. He sprung into action without hesitation and also without putting pants on. Apparently, this Sumner man helped tackle a neighbor's home that caught fire after some smolding fireworks hit their garage. Well, he jumped out of bed without putting any pants on. He was able to control the fire, so it didn't create so much damage. Man, I respect that guy, but I would be a little concerned if I saw a naked man putting out a fire on the side of my house. I guess he was naked and unafraid.

And good Wednesday morning to you, Breakfast with Benny. Well, you ice cream lovers, good news, Molly Moon's will be opening up its new and 13th location. And this time, it's at the Northgate Station in Seattle. So you'll have your ice cream at the ready coming up this next spring. Oh man, their homemade ice cream is the best. Have you even tried their blueberry cheesecake? Yeah, it has graham cracker in it too. It's like cheesecake in a cone. So good.

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And good Wednesday morning to you, Breakfast with Benny. So much great Kix music is happening right now. I'm glad you're tuning in. And of course, waking up, rubbing those eyes, getting ready for the day. We've got a great one planned for you.

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1: So far, traffic's actually doing pretty good at the moment. However, we do have on Highway 99 northbound, southbound at the First Avenue South Bridge. All the lanes were recently closed due to boat traffic, so that should be reopening very shortly. Also on I-90 eastbound near the off-ramp to Sunset Way at Milepost 18, a recent incident partially blocked the ramp in that area. It has been cleaned up, but of course we have a small hesitation in that area as well. Heads up to you though, coming up this weekend, the Revive I-5 project picks back up, so expect traffic delays in and around the Ship Canal this weekend, so plan accordingly. And that's your Kixie traffic.
2: NBC News Radio, I'm Michael Kastner. President Trump says a fragile ceasefire with Iran is over.
3: I think it's over. I don't want to deal with them anymore. They're scum. You know what scum is? They're scum. They're sick people. They're led by sick people.
2: Speaking overnight from Turkey, where he's attending this week's NATO summit, Trump said he'd let U.S. negotiators continue talking about the matter, but stressed that he doesn't want to waste any more time. His announcement comes as fresh attacks have kicked up tensions across the Middle East, with Iran targeting ships transiting the Strait of Hormuz and the U.S. military striking dozens of targets in response. U.S. Treasury Department also moved on Tuesday to reimpose sanctions on the sale of Iranian oil, immediately sending the price of crude up. And the body of Iran's late Supreme Leader Ayatollah Ali Khamenei is in Iraq today as days of mourning continue. His coffin arrived in Najaf, one of Shia Islam's holiest cities. The coffin will also visit the Iraqi city of Karbala before returning to Iran tomorrow for burial in his hometown of Mashhad. Khamenei was killed late February in the U.S.-Israeli war with Iran. Vice President J.D. Vance will be in Milwaukee today. More from Mark Mayfield.
4: The White House says he'll be speaking about the Trump administration's ongoing work to combat fraud. Trump appointed Vance to head the nationwide crackdown on federal benefits and health care fraud. Vance will be speaking at the Wisconsin Air National Guard's 128th Air Refueling Wing.
2: And the largest wildfire currently burning in America is now over 100,000 acres. Crews are battling the Babylon Fire as the weather in southeast Utah continues to be dry and hot. Jeff Sanaki with the U.S. Forest Service says a wildland firefighting hotshot crew arrived yesterday to help battle the blaze.
5: So they're getting a lay of the land, getting inserted, getting comfortable, getting their situational awareness up.
2: Michael Kastner, NBC News Radio.
6: This is a Bloomberg Money Minute. The world is back on edge over Iran this morning. Stock futures are under pressure with President Trump saying the tentative ceasefire with Iran is over. New tensions in the Middle East raising concerns about another shock to the global energy markets. Yesterday, Wall Street was rattled by a sell-off in chipmakers. This year's best-performing corner of the stock market took a hit in the session. Investors wondering whether the artificial intelligence spending boom can keep on going. The S&P 500 fell 0.5%. Meantime, the Iran conflict giving a multi-billion dollar boost to Exxon. The energy giant says higher oil prices boosted its recent quarterly earnings by $3.7 billion. Stronger refining and chemical margins added another $3.3 billion. Shares of Exxon are on the rise this morning. 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
14: On this Wednesday, we'll have more clouds out there and perhaps even a few sprinkles. A little bit of sunshine this afternoon, too. High temperatures getting into the lower to middle 70s. Not quite as warm as recently. However, as we go into Thursday and Friday, some sunshine out there, some clouds. Temperatures near average in the 70s. We could warm back up to the 80s next week. From the Cairo 7 Pinpoint Weather Center, I'm Chief Meteorologist Morgan Palmer, and that's your latest KXY forecast.
0: 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We've got all the local news, weather, and traffic information you need to get you going. And of course, lots of great KXY music that will keep you singing and smiling all day long with AM 880 KIXI.

0: And good Wednesday morning to you, Breakfast with Benny. You want to see a movie? Well, how about checking one outdoors? Because Marymore Park and the outdoor movies, they're celebrating their 20th season, and it opens up tonight. What movie are they going to be showing? A classic, Ferris Bueller's Day Off. 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
2: And good Wednesday morning to you, Breakfast with Benny. So if you're a bit of a golfer and you rent those golf carts or have one yourself, you haven't been the most perfect of driver in one of them, right? Yeah, you kind of let loose in them in a little bit. They are a lot of fun. Well, some golfers, they apparently have been caught on video launching a golf cart off a cliff and landing it in the water at a golf course in Missouri. And that golf course was also designed by Tiger Woods. Glad the golfers were okay, but man, they got airborne. Definitely one way to close out your round.
3: I tell myself

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1: So far, traffic's actually doing pretty good at the moment. However, we do have on Highway 99 northbound, southbound at the First Avenue South Bridge. All the lanes were recently closed due to boat traffic, so that should be reopening very shortly. Also on I-90 eastbound near the off-ramp to Sunset Way and milepost 18, a recent incident partially blocked the ramp in that area. It has been cleaned up, but of course we have a small hesitation in that area as well. Heads up to you, though, coming up this weekend, the Revive I-5 project picks back up, so expect traffic delays in and around the Ship Canal this weekend, so plan accordingly. And that's your Kixie traffic.

And good Wednesday morning to you, Breakfast with Benny. Well, fireworks aren't over just yet. And for the Seattle Mariners, their next homestand is July 17th. And you can check out the Y2K Fireworks Night. The best. I love July.

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And good Wednesday morning to you, Breakfast with Benny. Well, Elton John is saying farewell again, but this time in Mexico with two new shows. Yeah, he's back again, wrapping up his final tour. His farewell Yellow Brick Road tour can be seen in October.

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1: Well, that earlier incident on I-5 southbound near the off-ramp to Northgate Way, it has been taken care of, cleaned up, and all the lanes are now back open. We do also have another situation on I-5 northbound near the on-ramp from Inner Urban Avenue South and Milepost 156. A disabled vehicle partially blocking the ramp in that area. It is slowing down traffic, so bring your patients along with you in that area. 405 northbound, out of those S-curves up through the Kennydale Hill, moderate to slow. No break free at the top there on the VMAC. Smooth up at Coal Creek Parkway and the I-90. And that's your Kixie traffic.
2: NBC News Radio, I'm Michael Kastner. President Trump says the ceasefire with Tehran is over. He spoke about it today at the NATO summit following the latest U.S. military strikes against Iran.
3: We said, go and do your funeral stuff. And instead of that, they start shooting rockets at ships yesterday. And so we hit them very hard last night.
2: The two nations had signed a 14-point memorandum of understanding last month that included a temporary ceasefire. When asked about its status, Trump said, in his words, I think it's over. I don't want to deal with them, calling the Iranians vicious, violent people. This all comes after Iran said it targeted U.S. military sites in Bahrain and Kuwait. Those attacks were in response to U.S. military strikes in Iran after Tehran attacked ships in the Strait of Hormuz. The Department of Justice is threatening state election officials with criminal charges over alleged non-citizen voting. A department spokesperson confirmed Tuesday that election officials in all 50 states had been sent warning letters, giving them 5 days to explain how they will comply with federal voter eligibility laws and maintain clean voter lists. Top Democrats are calling for Maine Senate candidate Graham Plattner to bow out of the race after a sexual allegation was made against him. More from Mark Mayfield.
4: In a report from Politico, a woman who dated Plattner accused him of forcing her to have sex with him almost 5 years ago, despite repeated objections. Senate Minority Leader Chuck Schumer and Democratic Senatorial Campaign Committee Chairwoman Kirsten Gillibrand have issued a statement calling the allegations unacceptable and saying a new candidate needs to be chosen to face Republican incumbent Susan Collins.
2: And the number of cancer cases is expected to surge in the coming decades around the world. That's according to the World Health Organization prediction out this week. Michael Kastner, NBC News Radio.
5: This is a Bloomberg Money Minute. Tension between the U.S. and Iran is up, so are crude oil futures, and stocks are down this morning. Apple says its expanded agreement with Broadcom could top $30 billion and involve manufacturing billions of chips in Colorado. More workers are taking mental health leaves, and bosses are not in a good mood about it, with companies hiring temporary replacements that could cost hundreds of dollars a day. Do you feel like you need help as you try not to let all your apps distract you? New device now wants to help with that. Brick, a gray plastic cube, connects to an app to block distracting apps on your phone. You stay bricked until you tap the phone against cube to restore access. Wall Street Journal says the $60 device has become a status symbol, with users posting screenshots of their bricked phones on social media. Lifestyle influencers extolling the benefits. And this report is sponsored by Vanguard Investor Choice, proxy voting program for eligible Vanguard index funds. Denise Pellegrini, Bloomberg Radio.
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11: On this Wednesday, we'll have more clouds out there and perhaps even a few sprinkles. A little bit of sunshine this afternoon, too. High temperatures getting into the lower to middle 70s. Not quite as warm as recently. However, as we go into Thursday and Friday, some sunshine out there, some clouds. Temperatures near average in the 70s. We could warm back up to the 80s next week. From the Cairo 7 Pinpoint Weather Center, I'm Chief Meteorologist Morgan Palmer, and that's your latest Kixie forecast.
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And good Wednesday morning to you, Breakfast with Benny. Well, as World Cup is wrapping up in Seattle, the Revive I-5 project is picking back up, and it will be back in full weekend shutdown mode starting Friday. I know, right? Ugh. Sounds like some of you commuters will have to plan accordingly this weekend. Right.

And good Wednesday morning to you. Breakfast with Benny beginning Sunday. Stamps, they're going to be just a little bit more expensive. And they're jumping up 4 cents from 78 cents a piece to now 82 cents. The reason for the increase? Well, Postmaster General David Siner says that they're running out of cash and they have to make trade-offs. This would also help the Postal Service in saving money to buy new trucks.

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4: Well, that earlier incident on I-5 southbound near the off-ramp to Northgate Way, it has been taken care of, cleaned up, and all the lanes are now back open. Still, though, a slight delay in that area. Also on I-5 northbound, just south of South 200th Street, Mapo's 151, a disabled vehicle partially blocking the HOV lane. Hesitation and slowing in that area as well. DOT crews and State Patrol have been dispatched to scene to take care of that disabled vehicle. And that's your Kixi traffic.

And good Wednesday morning to you, Breakfast with Benny. Well, good news for you Winter Olympic fans. For the 2030 Winter Olympics, they're adding two new sports, including a new figure skating event. One of the new events will be synchronized figure skating, as well as free riding

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And good Wednesday morning to you, Breakfast with Benny. Well, Seattle Mayor Katie Wilson is now proposing a ban on so many so-called junk fees that are being charged by landlords. They're saying renters deserve to know the true cost of housing before signing a lease. I guess these permitted charges would include security deposits, utility surcharges, late rent fees, key replacements, and a few others. Yeah, that kind of makes sense. I feel like telling me the total up front on everything is deserving for renters.

Okay, okay, so you didn't win the lottery. You had to get up like everybody else and do what everybody else does. Well, that's okay. You've got Kixie Music Mornings to help you get going. 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And we'll have all the latest news so you know what's going on, the latest traffic so you know how to get to where you're going, and the latest weather forecast so you know whether to take the sunglasses or the raincoat or both. Hey, if you have to get up in the mornings, this is the way to do it. 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
1: Well, over on 405 southbound near the off-ramp to South Center Boulevard in the interchange there, a disabled vehicle partially blocking the ramp. And on I-5 northbound near the on-ramp from 164th Street Southwest eastbound and milepost 184, another disabled vehicle partially blocking the ramp in that area. Good thing, though, DOT crews and State Patrol have arrived at both scenes to take care of those situations. Current traveling times for some of you: Federal Way to Seattle, about 50 minutes. Renton to Bellevue, about 27 minutes. And SeaTac to Seattle, about 25 minutes. And that's your Kixie traffic.
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3: NBC News Radio, I'm Michael Kastner. President Trump says more strikes on Iran may happen tonight. It comes after the U.S. and Iran traded strikes last night. And as Trump said, he believes the ceasefire is over. Speaking alongside Ukrainian President Zelensky at a NATO summit in Turkey, Trump said the Middle Eastern nation was behaving very badly and added he wasn't happy with them. The president says Ukraine will be given permission to manufacture Patriot missiles, an important tool in defending against Russian ballistic missile attacks.
4: A little birdie told me this about the fact that we'll give them the right to make Patriots. We'll show them how to do it. It's very complex, actually, but it's you'll figure out the complexity quickly.
3: Trump made the announcement at the NATO summit with Zelensky sitting next to him. Trump added that he'd not informed the manufacturer, but that he's sure they'll be thrilled. Trump says he likes Patriot missiles because they're a defensive weapon. The preliminary hearing in the Charlie Kirk murder case will get back underway soon. Prosecutors presented previously unreleased surveillance video Tuesday that they say showed suspect Tyler Robinson before and after the shooting at Utah Valley University last September. A judge will decide whether there's enough evidence for the case to move to trial. Federal authorities are investigating after an ICE agent shot and killed a man in Houston Tuesday. More from Mark Mayfield.
5: According to multiple reports, Lorenzo Salgado Arroyo was shot during a traffic stop after the agency claimed he attempted to run over an ICE officer. Arroyo was taken to a hospital where he later died. The agency says Arroyo was an illegal alien from Mexico. I'm Mark Mayfield.
3: And the death toll in last month's back-to-back earthquakes in Venezuela has risen to more than 3,600. There are up to 50,000 people still missing under the rubble. Michael Kastner, NBC News Radio.
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8: This is a Bloomberg Money Minute. Stocks are under pressure as tension in the Middle East and crude oil futures rise. How about a World Bank for military gear? Demand is rising, but many manufacturers are struggling for funding, and the proposed Defense, Security, and Resilience Bank is being launched by countries including Canada, Luxembourg, Turkey, and Ukraine to tackle the high cost of facing down authoritarian powers. Dreamfinders Homes, boosting its offer for rival home builder Beazer Homes. The all-cash bid, about 24% higher than an earlier one Beazer rejected. And popular Pell Grants are now open to trade school students. Wall Street Journal says the federal financial aid program has been expanded to include the workforce Pell Grants for short-term vocational training, with grants of around $2,200 each to study for things like becoming a paramedic, cybersecurity technician, or HVAC specialist. 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Denise Pellegrini, Bloomberg Radio.
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21: On this Wednesday, we'll have more clouds out there and perhaps even a few sprinkles. A little bit of sunshine this afternoon, too. High temperatures getting into the lower to middle 70s. Not quite as warm as recently. However, as we go into Thursday and Friday, some sunshine out there, some clouds. Temperatures near average in the 70s. We could warm back up to the 80s next week. From the Cairo 7 Pinpoint Weather Center, I'm Chief Meteorologist Morgan Palmer, and that's your latest KIXI forecast.
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And good Wednesday morning to you, Breakfast with Benny. Well, you too. They're dropping a new album, but they haven't announced when exactly. But they have a new song that's been released called Street of Dreams. Here's a sample of it.

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1: And good Wednesday morning to you. Breakfast with Benny. Well, Seattle, look out. The popular coffee chain Dutch Brothers has now filed plans for its first location in the city of Seattle. Dutch Brother proposes to convert a 1,700-square-foot space near 4th Avenue in Seattle's International District. And it'll be a drive-through coffee shop as well. 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I'm guessing just some good friendly competition.

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10: 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Coming up in August, we have two great shows coming to the White River Amphitheater in Auburn, Washington. We have Santana and the Doobie Brothers on August 6th, and Toto coming on August 18th. And don't forget the Evergreen State Fair, August 31st through September 7th. 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
11: Well, over on 405 southbound near the off-ramp to South Center Boulevard in the interchange there, a disabled vehicle partially blocking the ramp, and on I-5 northbound near the on-ramp from 164th Street Southwest eastbound and milepost 184, another disabled vehicle partially blocking the ramp in that area. Good thing though, DOT crews and State Patrol have arrived at both scenes to take care of those situations. Current traveling times for some of you: Federal Way to Seattle, about 50 minutes. Renton to Bellevue, about 27 minutes. And SeaTac to Seattle, about 25 minutes. And that's your Kixi traffic.

0: And good Wednesday morning to you, Breakfast with Benny. You want to see a movie? Well, how about checking one outdoors? 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What movie are they going to be showing? 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
5: Well, over on 405 southbound near the off-ramp of South Center Boulevard in the interchange there, a disabled vehicle partially blocking the ramp. And on I-5 northbound near the on-ramp from 164th Street Southwest eastbound and milepost 184, another disabled vehicle partially blocking the ramp in that area. Good thing, though, DOT crews and State Patrol have arrived at both scenes to take care of those situations. Current traveling times for some of you: Federal Way to Seattle, about 50 minutes. Renton to Bellevue, about 27 minutes. And SeaTac to Seattle, about 25 minutes. And that's your Kixi traffic.
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7: 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I'm Chris Caraccio.
8: President Trump says Iran probably will be hit very hard again tonight. He was asked about it by reporters today after the U.S. and Iran traded strikes last night. And as Trump said, he believes the ceasefire is over.
9: Will we go tonight? You know, normally I wouldn't tell you. But you know what? There's not a thing they can do about it. So the answer is probably.
8: Speaking alongside Ukrainian President Zelensky at a NATO summit in Turkey, Trump said the Middle Eastern nation was behaving very badly and added he was not happy with them. Iran said it targeted U.S. military sites in Bahrain and Kuwait in response to U.S. military strikes after Tehran attacked ships in the Strait of Hormuz. And the president says Ukraine will be given a license to make Patriot missiles. Trump said he likes Patriot missiles because they're a defensive weapon. He then told reporters this way Zelensky can't complain that the U.S. isn't giving them enough. The week-long evidentiary hearing in the Charlie Kirk murder case will get back underway later today in Utah. Yesterday, prosecutors showed the judge never-before-seen security footage from the Utah Valley University campus that they say shows Tyler Robinson before and after his alleged shooting of Kirk last September. The judge is set to decide if there's enough evidence against Robinson to proceed to trial. Maine Senate candidate Graham Plattner and a team of strategists are reportedly working to exit the race after a sexual assault allegation was made against him. CNN reports the team is attempting to not squander any momentum from the movement he built. He's expected to announce the decision in a recorded video, which could come at some point today. It comes as Democratic lawmakers have called for Plattner to drop out of the race after the allegation was made. Plattner has denied the allegation, but in a video, he had said that he's taking time to reflect on the best path forward with his candidacy. A round of severe thunderstorms is targeting the Mid-Atlantic today. NOAA's Storm Prediction Center has issued a level 1 out of 5 risk of severe storms for parts of Virginia and North Carolina. Damaging wind gusts are expected to be the main threat. I'm Chris Caraggio, NBC News Radio.
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11: 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States like California and Hawaii that offer additional credits led the country in house battery installations. 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
22: A better life with Dr. Sanjay Gupta.
23: You know, it's funny, when I think back to what the typical American dinner looked like when you and I were kids, there's usually some kind of meat featured at the center of the plate. Vegetables are there, but often thought of as a side dish. More and more, though, we are coming to realize that a plant-based diet, with little or no meat even, is going to be a healthier way to eat for just about everyone. New study out of the University of Hawaii Cancer Center found that eating a high-quality plant-rich diet that includes whole grains, vegetables, and fruits may prevent cognitive impairment even when people start that diet in their late 50s and 60s. Yeah, it's important to make sure you're getting enough protein, fats, complex carbohydrates. Just because you cut out or even cut back on meat, though, is not a license to eat whatever you want. Focus on eating whole, real foods. I'm Dr. Sanjay Gupta, helping you live a better life.
1: On this Wednesday, we'll have more clouds out there and perhaps even a few sprinkles. A little bit of sunshine this afternoon, too. High temperatures getting into the lower to middle 70s. Not quite as warm as recently. However, as we go into Thursday and Friday, some sunshine out there, some clouds. Temperatures near average in the 70s. We could warm back up to the 80s next week. From the Cairo 7 Pinpoint Weather Center, I'm Chief Meteorologist Morgan Palmer, and that's your latest KIXI forecast.
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10: 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Her staff is a fleet of artificial intelligence agents, and she isn't an outlier. By the end of last year, nearly 7.3 million one-person limited liability companies were newly registered in China. And this trend is manifesting globally. Powered by advanced agentic platforms such as Anthropic's Claude, U.S. solo founders are suddenly achieving the market footprint of mid-sized corporations from a single shareholder laptop. Like China, the U.S. market is witnessing the rapid transformation of single-member LLC, limited liability corporations, the country's equivalent of the one-person company. But regulators may need to catch up. These transformative capabilities are outpacing the legal infrastructure. 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
7: 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Well, here's a research-backed power tip. Apparently, we need to just stop eating after 3 p.m. Can you do that? I guess I could try. Well, this comes from the Weight Loss Medicine Clinic at the University of Alabama. They did many studies. For the latest one, they had obese people between the ages of 25 and 75 only eat during a certain window of time. Specifically, from 7 a.m. to 3 p.m. When participants did this, they lost more weight and had lower blood pressure than those who were allowed to eat during a 12-hour window, like from 7 a.m. to 7 p.m. That restricted eating plan is called ETRE, E-T-R-E, which stands for Early Time Restricted Eating. Early Time Restricted Eating. That early in the day eating plan also improves mood by decreasing fatigue, feelings of depression, and increases energy. And the plan is easy. Most of the study participants did it 5 to 6 days a week and still saw major results. So that means you can still have date nights or dinners with friends. Why would this plan work? Well, it restricts eating to the hours of the day when you're most active. So food is used for fuel. Plus, you just naturally eat less because you have fewer hours to eat. It's that simple. And study participants lost 14 pounds on average over 3 months. Yikes, that's huge. They didn't change anything except the time at which they ate. Stop eating after 3 p.m., and I'll try this too.

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They'll love us too. Oh, and don't worry, there's plenty of great music for everybody. 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
1: 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That's because we have intelligence for your life. And here we go with a trick to help you remember any new information you're learning. While you're reading or listening to facts, you need to remember later, make a tight fist with your right hand. We've had this tip before. We've had so many comments about it. This is based on a new study. So when you make a tight fist with your right hand, it activates the left side of your brain, which is responsible for storing memories, and it'll help the new info stick. This comes from the study in the journal Plus One this time. When you need to recall that information, then clench your left fist. That activates the right side of the brain. It can help you access up to 20% more of the details stored in your memory. Again, one more time. Clench your right fist to help you learn, and then clench your left fist to help you remember.
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1: 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But how do we even know if we've crossed the line into a sedentary lifestyle? I'll share the risky red flags next. More of the John Tesh Radio Show on the way. 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
4: NBC News Radio. I'm Chris Caraggio.
5: President Trump says Iran probably will be hit very hard again tonight. It comes after the U.S. and Iran traded strikes last evening. NBC's Richard Engel reports the U.S. and NATO accuse Iran of starting this latest escalation.
6: Iran attacked three commercial ships transiting through the Strait of Hormuz. Iran insists commercial vessels only use routes it has approved, attacking ships if they don't comply.
5: That led the U.S. to launch strikes on 80 Iranian military targets, according to U.S. Central Command. Iran said it then targeted U.S. military sites in Bahrain and Kuwait in response. Trump says he believes the ceasefire is now over. Speaking alongside Ukrainian President Zelensky at a NATO summit in Turkey today, Trump said the Middle Eastern nation has been behaving very badly. And stocks are sinking on Wall Street after President Trump said the ceasefire was over. The Dow has been down over 800 points at times today. The S&P 500 and the NASDAQ have been lower as well. Kentucky Governor Andy Beshear is requesting an update on the health and well-being of Senator Mitch McConnell. Questions have been raised about McConnell's status after he was found unconscious at his Washington, D.C. home last month due to a possible heart attack. Beshear says he has sent a letter to McConnell's office requesting an update, stating, "As a fellow public official who understands the commitment we've made to the people we serve, I am requesting the senator provide an update on his current health status." Millions across the Mid-Atlantic could be in the path of severe thunderstorms today. NOAA's Storm Prediction Center has issued a level 1 of 5 risk of severe storms for parts of Virginia and North Carolina. History was made today at Wimbledon, and it was done by a British player. Arthur Ferry became just the second wild card player ever to make it to a Wimbledon semifinal. Today, he beat 9th-seeded Flavio Caboli in straight sets in the quarterfinals and will now take on French Open champ Alexander Zverev in the semis. Ferry, a 2-time All-American at Stanford, grew up about a mile away from the All-England club. I'm Chris Caraggio, NBC News Radio.
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9: This is a Bloomberg Money Minute. At the NATO summit in Turkey, President Trump called for an end to all trade with Spain, citing its lack of support for the U.S. war against Iran, its failure to meet NATO funding commitments, calling Spain a, quote, terrible partner. Spanish authorities were quick to note the U.S. actually runs a trade surplus with Spain. Tensions are rising in the Middle East, the U.S. striking Iranian targets overnight, threatening more strikes tonight, and threatening to restart a blockade in that region, but only for Iranian ships. This comes as Iran is threatening to close the Strait of Hormuz entirely. Now, that's got oil spiking higher. It's around $74 a barrel right now. And as for stocks, they've taken a beating for most of today. Still, the Dow is still down over 500 points, a 1% drop. The NASDAQ, though, now up 0.1%. The S&P 500 down 0.25%. 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
17: On this Wednesday, we'll have more clouds out there and perhaps even a few sprinkles. A little bit of sunshine this afternoon, too. High temperatures getting into the lower to middle 70s. Not quite as warm as recently. However, as we go into Thursday and Friday, some sunshine out there, some clouds. Temperatures near average in the 70s. We could warm back up to the 80s next week. From the Cairo 7 Pinpoint Weather Center, I'm Chief Meteorologist Morgan Palmer, and that's your latest Kixie forecast.

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11: 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The John Tesh Radio Show here on Kixie. All right, my friends, want to remember something important? Well, just spend 40 seconds replaying it in your mind. According to the Journal of Neuroscience, replaying a memory shortly after it happens, like a conversation, a how-to demo, or even somebody's name, can dramatically improve your long-term retention. Scientists call this memory consolidation. Basically, it's how short-term memories become long-lasting ones, and it works best when we give our brain a chance to rehearse. For example, if you want to remember somebody's name at a party, after you walk away, take 40 seconds to mentally replay what they said, what you said, what they looked like, and boom, name remembered. If you're trying to learn a new skill, replay it in your mind immediately after you watch a demonstration. Even better, test yourself soon after. Research shows both actions will boost your memory.

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This is Seth Thompson, and what has a well-spent Northwest homegrown lifetime and 20 years in Seattle radio taught me? That music isn't just a soundtrack to your life. It's the required lifeblood that flows in everyone. And if you need a musical transfusion, then you're always welcome here at AM880KIXI. 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

0: 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As cool now as it was then.
1: John Tesh with you. As always, it's intelligence for your life. And if this happens to be your work style, you may need to make a switch. Do you start work late and then work later to make up for it? Well, it turns out that one thing could be the reason you're gaining some weight, because when you work later, you also eat later and go to sleep later. You put it all together and it adds up to unwanted pounds. In fact, listen, a study in the journal Nutrition Research found that workers whose last meal was closest to bedtime took in more calories overall throughout the day than those who gave their bodies time to recover from dinner before turning in for the night. Got it? So instead of working late, the researchers advised that we get home, get to sleep, and get to work earlier. We'll get more done because we're most productive before noon. And most importantly, our eating schedule won't set us up for weight gain. There you go.
2: Intelligence for your life.
1: And coming up, could your next job be your last job all over again? We'll talk about boomerang employees going back to their old jobs. You'll love this. I've got more of your favorite Kixie music for you right after we check the latest news.
3: 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I'm Chris Caraccio.
4: President Trump says the Iran war has been a huge military success for the U.S. He told reporters today at a NATO summit in Turkey that the number one goal was for Iran to not have a nuclear weapon, and he believes that's been achieved. The president said Iran wants to make a deal, but then they go back on their word by carrying out strikes. He said the ceasefire is now over. Stocks are falling on Wall Street. It comes after President Trump's statement. The Dow Jones Industrial Average has been down over 800 points at times today. The week-long evidentiary hearing in the Charlie Kirk murder case continues today in Utah. Yesterday, prosecutors showed the judge never-before-seen security footage from the Utah Valley University campus. They say shows Tyler Robinson before and after his alleged shooting of Kirk last September. The judge is set to decide if there's enough evidence against Robinson to proceed to trial. Construction crews are shoring up multiple floors in a New York City building that buckled yesterday morning. Lizzie Radabali reports.
5: Workers have started installing temporary support beams on floors 9 through 24 after one of the columns buckled on the 21st level.
6: It could be that the piece was constructed wrong. You know, that's what went through my head. Maybe it was installed wrong. Maybe there was too much weight that was put on the floor above.
5: The skyscraper was previously the former Pfizer offices and was being converted into apartments. Four surrounding buildings remain under evacuation orders, and officials have reduced the frozen zone for vehicles and pedestrians.
4: A federal judge is ordering E. Jean Carroll to be paid more than $5 million as part of the verdict that found President Trump civilly liable for sexual abuse and defamation. Trump's lawyers had asked the New York judge to not pay out the money until the Supreme Court rules on a last-ditch petition for appeal. The Supreme Court rejected Trump's first request last month. The verdict called for Carroll to be paid if the Supreme Court denied a request to take Trump's appeal. Trump had deposited $5.5 million with the court almost 3 years ago following the verdict. Carroll will now be paid that amount plus interest.
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7: This is a Bloomberg Money Minute. Crude oil prices are jumping after President Trump said the tentative ceasefire with Iran was over. That has stocks under pressure. Deere has reached an agreement with the Federal Trade Commission in five states, including Illinois, to ensure farmers, ranchers, and independent technicians have access to diagnostic and repair tools to repair their own John Deere tractors. The FTC says settlement requires Deere to provide the same access it currently gives to authorized Deere dealers for the next 10 years. And parents' attachment to screens and smartphones can apparently have a negative, long-lasting developmental and psychological effect on children. Findings in Frontiers in Psychology say parents and others who mismanage their devices when it comes to kids can exacerbate insecure attachment in children and make them anxious and struggle with relationships. This report is sponsored by Vanguard Investor Choice, a proxy voting program for eligible Vanguard index funds. Denise Pellegrini, Bloomberg Radio.
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10: On this Wednesday, we'll have more clouds out there and perhaps even a few sprinkles. A little bit of sunshine this afternoon, too. High temperatures getting into the lower to middle 70s. Not quite as warm as recently. However, as we go into Thursday and Friday, some sunshine out there, some clouds. Temperatures near average in the 70s. We could warm back up to the 80s next week. From the Cairo 7 Pinpoint Weather Center, I'm Chief Meteorologist Morgan Palmer. And that's your latest Kixi forecast.

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Are there smooth, mellow sounds? Check. Are there falsetto voices flinging? Check. And you don't even need to ask. There are saxophones present at no extra charge. It's Saturday Night Sound Waves, and it's the more easy rock sounds of KIXI, hosted by me, Seth Thompson. Join me, won't you? I'll be sure to set the mood every Saturday at 5 p.m.

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1: Here's a power tip from Georgia State University psychology professor, Dr. Vanetta Dotson. Dr. Dotson wrote the book, Keep Your Wits About You, The Science of Brain Maintenance as You Age. And listen, at my age, I'm thinking all the time about brain maintenance.
2: Yep.
1: So the tip is from Dr. Dotson, hang out with younger people.
2: Okay.
1: She says, as we age, socializing with younger people who are mentally sharp can provide the type of brain stimulation that helps boost cognitive function. The problem is young people hang out with young people, old people hang out with old people. And for me, I get you come in here and I got to keep up with you. And so my brain is on fire.
2: You're very kind. Intergenerational. By the way, this is a big reason why in those Blue Zones books, they talk about why intergenerational living is so good for longevity.
1: Yeah, yeah.
2: Because of this very fact. And I'll tell you where I've seen it the most. So my father-in-law, he is, I think, it's like 17, 18 years older than his wife, my mother-in-law. And he is in his 80s and she is in her early 60s. And as a result, he is the youngest 80-year-old you've ever met. He is vibrant. Yeah, I mean, there is no decline at all in that man.
1: Right.
2: Contrast that to his father-in-law, my wife's grandfather, who is almost the same age as him.
1: Wow.
2: And it's totally different people, but they are the same age.
1: Yeah.
2: And my father is so much more active because he is hanging out with his younger wife.
1: Fascinating. And just, you know, what an easy tip, right?
2: What an easy tip. Yeah. Hang out with younger people.
1: Yeah.
2: Start going and hanging out, you know, start going to bars in your 80s. You'll find younger people there.
1: Okay.
3: 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Coming up in August, we have two great shows coming to the White River Amphitheater in Auburn, Washington. We have Santana and the Doobie Brothers on August 6th, and Toto coming on August 18th. 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
1: John Tesh with you, and if you listen to this show often, you know I'm always talking about being very careful about what comes out of your mouth, because you'll have what you say. And that's not coming from me, that's coming from the Old Testament, Proverbs 18:21. Death and life are in the power of the tongue. So, if you're about to have a stressful day, do not think, oh, this is going to be a rough day. Instead, say to yourself, I'm excited, today's going to have a lot of challenges, but it's going to be awesome. It turns out, when we stop dreading a grueling day and replace it with enthusiasm, even if it's forced, we feel like we have more time to get everything done. That's according to the Journal of Marketing Research. The experts say when we anticipate stress, we feel rushed, even if we're not. But when we feel excited, there's less panic and we don't feel that time crunch. Remember, when the going gets tough, think and say, I'm excited. You'll have what you say.
2: The number one show in America for saying smart things in between songs. Intelligence for your life.
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4: The week-long evidentiary hearing in the Charlie Kirk murder case is back underway in Utah. Prosecutors yesterday showed the judge never-before-seen security footage they say shows Tyler Robinson before and after the alleged shooting at Utah Valley University last September. The judge will decide whether there is enough evidence for Robinson to stand trial. Vice President J.D. Vance has a direct message to Iran.
5: So the deal is very simple. If they shoot at ships, we're going to knock the hell out of them, and it's that simple, and that's the basic way it's going to work.
4: Vance was in Milwaukee to talk about efforts to combat fraud and was asked to update the Iranian war. The vice president said Iran agreed to stop shooting at ships in the Strait of Hormuz and were good for about a week before the regime resumed its attacks. Vance said President Trump has a range of options and he's not going to say what Trump will do tonight. Earlier today at the NATO summit in Turkey, Trump said the ceasefire with Iran was over and, quote, we're going to hit them hard again tonight. A federal judge is ordering E. Jean Carroll to be paid more than $5 million as part of the verdict that found President Trump civilly liable for sexual abuse and defamation. Wendy Swanson has more.
6: Trump's lawyers had asked the New York judge to not pay out the money until the Supreme Court rules on a last-ditch petition for appeal. The Supreme Court rejected Trump's first request last month. The verdict called for Carroll to be paid if the Supreme Court denied a request to take Trump's appeal. Trump had deposited $5.5 million with the court almost 3 years ago following the verdict. Carroll will now be paid that amount plus interest.
4: Colorado State University has again lowered its forecast for the 2026 Atlantic hurricane season, now predicting 9 named storms through November. That's down from 13 storms in April and would make this the quietest season since 2015. Forecasters expect 4 hurricanes, including 1 major storm, as El Nino conditions create wind shear that limits storm development. I'm Chris Caraccio, NBC News Radio.
7: This is a Bloomberg Money Minute. Down day for stocks today. That's as tension between the U.S. and Iran rose and crude oil prices gained. Stocks are off session lows, though. That's after minutes from the last Fed meeting showed Fed officials saw little reason to hike rates in June. At the same time, the minutes also showed officials growing concern about inflation. China reportedly plans to allow some of its biggest AI companies, companies like Alibaba, TikTok owner ByteDance, and DeepSync, to buy some NVIDIA H200 computer chips. That's according to a new report in The Information. And Delta Airlines dividing up the front of the plane into even smaller groups, offering a new basic business fare now. And first class that comes without perks like free seat selection and airport lounge access. The seats go on sale today. That's for flights starting in September. They're only available in select markets. United made a similar move earlier this year. 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Denise Pellegrini, Bloomberg Radio.
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16: On this Wednesday, we'll have more clouds out there and perhaps even a few sprinkles. A little bit of sunshine this afternoon, too. High temperatures getting into the lower to middle 70s. Not quite as warm as recently. However, as we go into Thursday and Friday, some sunshine out there, some clouds. Temperatures near average in the 70s. We could warm back up to the 80s next week. From the Cairo 7 Pinpoint Weather Center, I'm Chief Meteorologist Morgan Palmer, and that's your latest Kixie forecast.

0: Weekdays 10 a.m. to 3 p.m. on Seattle's 880 a.m. KIXI. All right, my intelligent friends, check this out. Did you know that more of us are eating by ourselves than ever before? According to Gallup's latest World Happiness Report, North Americans are dining alone at record rates. And that matters because sharing meals with others is one of the best ways to build and strengthen our social connections. We're always talking about that. They are closely tied to happiness, social connections. Here's what the data shows. When polled, one in four people said they ate all of their meals alone the day before, a 53% jump from 20 years ago. And young adults are driving this trend, the same age group reporting record levels of loneliness, by the way. But here's the good news. Studies show that the more meals we share, the happier we feel. And even sharing one meal a week will significantly increase your happiness.
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0: And coming up, there's been a lot of debate online these days about whether or not men's beards are really dirtier than a toilet seat. Have you seen this? Well, the surprising truth is up next.

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7: Question out there on social media these days. Are beards really dirtier than a toilet seat? We're going to bust that myth with a little science for you. Yes, beards have bacteria. That's been proven. But so does the rest of your skin. So Dr. William Schaffner is a professor of infectious diseases at Vanderbilt. He says facial hair can harbor microorganisms, but most of them are harmless. In fact, all of us are covered in bacteria, and our bodies are built to handle it. The idea that beards are gross goes back to a study from the 1960s, where bacteria was sprayed into facial hair. Some bacteria stuck around after washing, which started rumors that just won't go away. But new research from the Journal of Hospital Infection found bearded men don't carry more germs than clean-shaven ones. In fact, check it out, some bacteria are more common on men without facial hair because shaving can cause micro tears on the skin, giving pathogens an entry point. And a study of hundreds of male healthcare workers found that men with facial hair did not carry more bacteria than their clean-shaven colleagues, which is why Dr. Schaffner says beards are not putting anybody at a higher risk of infection.
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1: My pappy said, son, you're going to drive me to drinking if you don't stop driving that hot rod Lincoln.

brakes good, tires fair. Pulled out of San Pedro late one night, the moon and the stars were shining bright. We was driving up Grapevine Hill, passing cars like they was standing still. Sudden, in a wink of an eye, a Cadillac sedan passed us by. Said, boys, it's a mark for me. By then, the taillight was all you could see. Now, the fellas ribbed me for being behind, so I thought I'd make the Lincoln unwind. Took my foot off the gas, and man alive, I shoved it on down into overdrive. Wound it up to 110, my speedometer said that I hit top end. My foot was glued like lead to the floor. That's all there is, and there ain't no more. Now the boys all thought lost my sense, and telephone poles looked like a picket fence. They said, slow down, I see spots. The lines on the road just looked like dots. Took a corner, sideswiped the truck, crossed my fingers just for luck. My fenders was clicking the guardrail post. The guy beside me was white as a ghost.

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2: Let's talk about sleeping positions and sleeping in this. This is fascinating. Sleeping in this position will not only help your back feel better, it can reduce your risk for Alzheimer's. You lie on your side, legs bent with a pillow between your knees. Internist Dr. Holly Phillips says that position alleviates strain on your back and also helps remove damaging proteins from the brain, the ones that accumulate and eventually contribute to developing Alzheimer's. Lying on your side, Gib, improves circulation to your head and neck and increases oxygen
3: 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I'm a big side sleeper. I find that I don't snore. I breathe better. I get more oxygen. 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It's soft enough that your spine can straighten out when the pressure points are able to dig in more, because a firmer mattress will keep your spine out of alignment. 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
3: You do have a pillow top mattress will be helpful for
2: 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That's great advice.

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0: From our dating and relationship files, well, look at this. The way we order our steak could be a dating deal breaker, according to a new poll of more than 1,000 adults. People are pretty judgmental when it comes to steak. 3 out of 4 men say it's their favorite food. 64% of those surveyed men and women say they'd want it as their last meal. Said when they were dying. Yikes. But on a date, let me have the steak and I'll be fine. On a date, beware if you order your steak well done. What? 40% of men say they would be critical of anybody ordering or cooking a steak until it's well done, and they consider it a deal breaker. Seriously? As far as women, they say they're not as worried about how you like your steak cooked, but over 40% would judge a man negatively if he put ketchup on his steak. As far as most people are concerned, the only condiments that should be used on steak are steak sauce like A1, Worcestershire sauce, or barbecue sauce. That's it. That's the latest on what you can do with your steak if you want to have a date, apparently.
1: 1, 2, 3, 4. 1, 2, 3.

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1: John Tesh with you, and here's an Intelligence for Life power tip for you and your friends. Forget the weird looks people give you. And yes, go ahead and blot the oil off the top of your pizza. Why? It does make your slice measurably healthier. This is according to Popular Science, who just studied this. They're saying blotting a single slice of pizza will remove 3.5 grams of oil and 35 full calories. If you have a few slices, that adds up. So with an average slice of cheese pizza weighing in at 272 calories, blotting off 35 calories per piece equals a 15% reduction. And since the average person eats 23 pounds of pizza every year, I'm probably at 40. Blotting your pizza grease will save you 6,600 calories in a year. That's nearly 2 pounds worth of fat every year.
0: Intelligence for your life.
1: And coming up, there's a new parenting trend. It's called the Butter Mom. It's a pushback against decades of diet culture. And dietitians say there's something real behind this. I'll have it for you next.
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3: 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I'm Chris Caraccio.
4: The U.S. is conducting new strikes against Iran today. In a post, U.S. Central Command says by order of President Trump, forces have started conducting additional strikes against Iran to further degrade their ability to threaten freedom of navigation in the Strait of Hormuz. The U.S. launched strikes last night against Iran after the regime attacked 3 cargo ships in the strait. A police interview of the roommate and romantic partner of Charlie Kirk's accused killer is expected to be played soon in court. The audio of Lance Twiggs is part of the prosecution's case against Tyler Robinson that's being laid out during a week-long evidentiary hearing in Utah. Robinson reportedly confessed to Twiggs about the murder. The judge is set to decide if there's enough evidence against him to proceed to trial. Graham Plattner is reportedly holed up in his home as the Democratic Party awaits his decision about exiting the race. The embattled Maine Senate candidate faces growing calls to drop out following a sexual assault allegation. He's expected to announce the decision in a recorded video. Plattner has denied the allegation, but in a video, he said that he was taking time to reflect on the best path forward with his candidacy. The son of an illegal immigrant killed by ICE agents in Houston is demanding an investigation.
5: He did not deserve to die. He did not deserve to be reduced to a headline of Mexican man shot and killed by ICE.
4: Rolando Salgado says his dad was in the process of obtaining a work permit and was not a criminal. He was driving to a construction site when he was caught in what the feds are calling a targeted enforcement operation. An ICE spokesperson says Lorenzo Salgado rammed their car, refused to follow orders, and then was shot when he tried to run over an ICE agent. The 78th Emmy Award nominations are out. The final season of HBO Max's Hacks leads the comedy field with 24 nominations. On the drama side, The Pitt landed the most nominations with 25. The Emmy Awards take place September 14th in Los Angeles.
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6: This is a Bloomberg Money Minute. It was a mostly down day on Wall Street as tensions in the Middle East ramped up. President Trump said the U.S. ceasefire with Iran was over, and the U.S. military struck dozens of Iranian targets overnight. At the close, the Dow was down 577 points, a 1% drop. The Nasdaq, though, battling back from earlier losses, ending the day up by 52 points. The S&P lost 21, and oil shot about 5% higher, closing near $74 a barrel. China says it'll allow some of its biggest AI companies, names like Alibaba, TikTok owner ByteDance, and DeepSeek, to buy a limited number of NVIDIA's AI computer chips. That's according to the information. And Anthropic, the maker of the Claude chatbot, keeps growing, leasing a whole building in Lower Manhattan, doubling its New York City staff to 1,000 workers. 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
12: On this Wednesday, we'll have more clouds out there and perhaps even a few sprinkles. A little bit of sunshine this afternoon, too. High temperatures getting into the lower to middle 70s. Not quite as warm as recently. However, as we go into Thursday and Friday, some sunshine out there, some clouds. Temperatures near average in the 70s. We could warm back up to the 80s next week. From the Cairo 7 Pinpoint Weather Center, I'm Chief Meteorologist Morgan Palmer, and that's your latest Kixie forecast.

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1: I want to tell you about a new parenting trend going around social media. It's being called the Butter Mom, and it's about stepping away from the food guilt your mom may have imposed on you and trying to create a more relaxed approach to family meals. The idea is pretty simple. Instead of obsessing over calories or good foods and bad foods, Butter Moms focus on home-cooked meals, keeping snacks around, and letting kids enjoy dessert without turning it into a moral failure. It's the opposite of the so-called almond mom trend, where parents pass down restrictive eating habits to their kids and make them constantly worried about weight. Alexandra Turnbull is a pediatric dietitian. We have her on the show all the time. And she says a lot of today's parents are trying to break away from diet culture. They want food to feel nourishing instead of stressful and family meals to feel comforting. The people who are adopting the butter mom trend are the ones who grew up in the 1990s, the decade of low-fat foods, diet shakes. So this trend is about breaking from the past and focusing on how food can fuel connection. If you want some butter on your toast or corn on the cob, go for it.
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1: 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The answer is in your brain chemistry. We'll tell you about it next.

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8: All right, my friends, have you ever had a vacation romance? Well, it turns out science says it's easier to fall in love on vacation. It's a fact, and here's why. According to the Journal of Personality and Social Psychology. First, after 3 days of being in a new environment, your biological markers for stress decrease. Your blood pressure, heart rate, and breathing rate are all slowing down, and that stress reset increases dopamine, the same feel-good brain chemical tied to attraction. Plus, you're more present, right? Away from your daily life and responsibilities, you're more like you. That makes people more likely to let their guard down. And psychologists also say novelty, like being in a new environment, lights up our brain in a way that's similar to romantic attraction. You also have a growth mindset. And when you're learning, exploring, and adapting, your brain's wired to connect. You're more open to people and possibilities you'd normally overlook at home. And if you're ziplining through a rainforest or lost in a Tuscan village, shared adventure will deepen emotional intimacy. It all makes sense. And long-term couples can reignite their spark on a vacation, too, for all the same reasons.
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1: Here's some travel intelligence for you. I didn't know this, but apparently we can reduce our odds of getting sick on a plane if we just shower before the flights. I always shower before the flight. Who doesn't do that?
2: I've sat next to some people.
1: Okay.
2: A
1: study in environmental science and technology, when researchers monitored a group of people during simulated four-hour flights, they found that compounds in the body oils interacted with ozone in the cabin from chemical byproducts, and people burst into flames. I'm just kidding.
2: No,
1: it sounds like Spinal Tap, doesn't it? My goodness. It's okay. So turns out the greasiest people were most likely to complain of throat and nasal irritation, headaches, and overall in-flight sick feeling. Oh, my gosh.
2: Yeah, so a lot to unpack in that. Glad they did the study. Glad I wasn't involved in it.
1: Wow.
2: Shower before your flight. It's just good advice. By the way, everybody
1: and
2: will like...
1: And share this with everybody.
2: Everybody will like you more if you're showered before the flight. And again, your greasy, oily skin.
1: You're still laughing.
2: Is reacting with the ozone.
1: Nobody's bursting into flames, no. But it sounds like it may be just as bad.
2: Hey, but look, whatever. You got this. You've got a petri dish of bacteria sitting on your skin with the extra ozone in there.
1: They wrote it out in this study. The quote unquote the greasiest people were most likely to complain of throat irritation and headaches.
2: Okay. I'm done. I can't.
1: That's it.
2: I'm gonna throw up.
1: That's it.

0: When you first saw her, she was out walking her dog. You didn't notice her at first. But when you finally did, it was too late. Because at that moment, you were speeding. She was out walking her dog and only had a second to let go of the leash. Your foot was on the gas and her life was on the line. Speeding catches up with you. 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

From our dating and relationship files, some senior citizens are getting into speed dating in a strange way. An Indianapolis health clinic is hosting monthly speed dating events for seniors to help beat loneliness, because finding love and companionship later in life can be very difficult, of course. More than half of adults 65 and older experience loneliness. And according to the Indiana University School of Medicine, loneliness can be detrimental to health, seriously, even more harmful than alcoholism, obesity, or lack of physical activity. Loneliness. It has the same effect on mortality as smoking 15 cigarettes a day. So, a clinic called Oak Street Health, which has locations all over the country, added speed dating to their regular calendar of events, alongside things like bingo, chair, yoga, and walking clubs, and nearly all of its patients are adults over the age of 65. The goal? Get people out and having conversations, socializing, laughing, talking, engaging with others to ultimately improve their overall health. I'm loving this.

0: 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As cool now as it was then.
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2: NBC News Radio, I'm Lisa Carton. The U.S. is conducting new strikes against Iran today. In a post, U.S. Central Command says by order of President Trump, forces have started conducting additional strikes against Iran to further degrade their ability to threaten freedom of navigation in the Strait of Hormuz. The U.S. launched strikes last night against Iran after the regime attacked three cargo ships in the strait. Speaking to reporters at the NATO summit in Turkey earlier today, Trump warned there would be more strikes as Iran keeps going back on their word.
3: They want to make a deal, but they don't know how to make a deal, and then they go around shooting ships at night. I don't like that.
2: President Trump says his number one goal for Iran to not have a nuclear weapon has been achieved. Audio from the roommate and romantic partner of Charlie Kirk's accused killer is expected to be played soon in court. We get more from Chris Caraggio.
4: The audio of Lance Twiggs is part of the prosecution's case against Tyler Robinson that's being laid out during a week-long evidentiary hearing in Utah. Robinson reportedly confessed to Twiggs about the murder. The judge is set to decide if there's enough evidence against him to proceed to trial.
2: Kirk's widow, Erica Kirk, and his parents were once again inside the courtroom. Embattled Maine Senate candidate Graham Plattner is reportedly holed up in his home as the Democratic Party awaits his decision about exiting the race. Plattner has faced growing calls to drop out following a sexual assault allegation. He's expected to announce the decision in a recorded video, which could come at some point today. As NBC's Ryan Nobles reports, its former girlfriend, Lindsay Fifield, has made an additional accusation against Plattner.
5: Fifield previously accused Plattner of aggressive physical conduct, especially when he was drinking, which he also denied. Fifield telling CNN that Plattner later apologized to her for his behavior.
2: On Tuesday night, the Maine Democratic Party released a confrontational video reiterating its call for Plattner to drop out. You're listening to the latest on NBC News Radio.
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8: This is a Bloomberg Money Minute. It was a mostly down day on Wall Street as tensions in the Middle East ramped up. President Trump said the U.S. ceasefire with Iran was over and the U.S. military struck dozens of Iranian targets overnight. At the close, the Dow was down 577 points, a 1% drop. The Nasdaq, though, battling back from earlier losses, ending the day up by 52 points. The S&P lost 21 and oil shot about 5% higher, closing near $74 a barrel. China says it'll allow some of its biggest AI companies, names like Alibaba, TikTok owner ByteDance, and DeepSeek, to buy a limited number of NVIDIA's AI computer chips. That's according to the information. And Anthropic, the maker of the Claude chatbot, keeps growing, leasing a whole building in Lower Manhattan, doubling its New York City staff to 1,000 workers. 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
9: On this Wednesday, we'll have more clouds out there and perhaps even a few sprinkles. A little bit of sunshine this afternoon, too. High temperatures getting into the lower to middle 70s. Not quite as warm as recently. However, as we go into Thursday and Friday, some sunshine out there, some clouds. Temperatures near average in the 70s. We could warm back up to the 80s next week. From the Cairo 7 Pinpoint Weather Center, I'm Chief Meteorologist Morgan Palmer, and that's your latest KIXI forecast.
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12: Humans go through these experiences. Why do they not ask for help? Number one is embarrassment. Number two is I'm okay. And number three, I would say most important, is I don't want to bother you.
13: I don't want to be a bird.
12: No. And I'll be okay. So what happened? She sat there for an hour, got her composure, used the elevator, came up, had pain medication, went down, slept. And then the next day, when she couldn't get out of the bed. That injury has been prolonged, so they had to take her with the ambulance to Swedish Hospital for surgery and all that.

0: Welcome to Voices of Experience. My name is Paul Casey, and as usual, we have in the studio Eric Ryder.
1: Good afternoon.
0: And then coming us live and direct from Spokane, Eric Crema.
2: Gentlemen, great to see you as always.
0: Yes.
2: Looking forward to today's show.
0: Yes.
1: I liked when you call them our man in Spokane. I think that's a good nickname. Yeah.
0: That could be. That'll catch.
1: Yeah,
0: I'm sure that's going to be, it's going to work all over town, I'm sure.
2: Hey, and we survived. We survived the 4th. Nobody burned down. We got all our digits, right?
0: Yeah. Yeah, definitely. Good. Yeah, we did okay. I didn't notice the fireworks as bad this year as in years past, at least in my neighborhood of West Seattle. Mm-hmm. How about you guys?
1: It did seem a little mellower. I mean, there was still inappropriate personal firework use
0: in the neighborhood. Oh, no doubt, yes.
1: Being woken up at like 3 a.m. by random, you know, M80s being shot off is not fun, but it seemed like it was a shorter window this year than usual. So I'm appreciative for that.
0: Yes. That's about all.
2: As is your dog.
1: Yes, she is.
2: Yeah. I took a note from Eric, and I just went out and watched the city fireworks downtown Spokane. If you ever get a chance, I highly recommend it. There's so many places to see it from in downtown Spokane that it's not packed. It's easy to get down to. It's not 2 hours on the road to get back and forth. It was great. We were right below it there at the Riverside Park. So check it out.
0: They do it like the Old World's Fair site. Is that where they kind of launched it at?
2: Yeah, that whole area, just a little bit to the I couldn't see exactly where they were launching. Might have even been partially from the river area, but because there were some trees in front of us, but right over the city, and that's where we were. We were right down kind of by the pavilion at a restaurant called Clink and Dagger.
0: Oh, yes, Clink and Dagger. I sure am.
2: Yeah, good eats.
0: Well, okay, July 4th is now in the rear view mirror, as is the soccer game here in Seattle, but we'll talk about that in a little bit. But what occurred there, but the first voice you heard at the top of the show was Michael Nasarian, and he is the founder of something called Thesai, all right? And I'll spell that out later on. But essentially, it's a health technology company that focuses on helping older adults live safely and independent. I've known Michael for several years. He's an entrepreneur. Been very successful in whatever he has done. And he's launched this because it's kind of like I've felt before, and you've heard me say this many times, you find a niche and solve a problem. If you want to increase your prospects for success, and in the sense, that's exactly what this is. He saw a problem in his family, in his mother, in his father. So he invented this instrument called the Thesai, and I'll have a more extensive introduction coming up in just a few moments as we get into the show. He's in the first half of it. So let's see. What else do we have for today? We also will have a Kaylin Dunnigan later in the show, and she's with the American Pharmacists Association, and she is essentially going to talk about how it's important and why it's important to get advice from your pharmacist. I don't do it all the time. I go pick up my prescription, or I don't walk over and talk to them about some non-prescription thing I'm buying. And she is encouraging people to do that. They're doctors. They're professionals. Do it. Mm-hmm. And I always said, hey, I think I'm bugging them because they're so busy. No, she says, do it. We really want to do that. So that's what I wanted to get that in there. Mandarin Musings with Neil Peterson for today. Maybe you're not enjoying an event so much, but you can appreciate really what's happening. You've ever gone to something like that? And he'll talk about it. I think he went to the opera, but he said, hey, I don't like the opera per se and didn't change my mind on that, but you can definitely appreciate the production of what's going on. So he'll talk about that coming up. Voices of History for today. A famous newspaper that's still around was founded on this day, 1889. What else happened in 1889, guys?
2: Well, let's see. 1889.
0: See, I like to do this because I have the answer.
2: Yeah, right?
0: You know, it makes me look smart. But you guys get it a lot of times, and I wouldn't have gotten it. So, okay, go ahead. What do you think? 1889.
2: I'm going to say, oh, okay. I think it has something to do with a statehood, so maybe the state of Washington.
0: Got it. There you go.
2: Is that right?
0: That is correct.
2: No,
0: 1889.
2: Okay.
0: Yeah.
2: Hey, there you go. Every once in a while, a blind squirrel gets a nut.
0: Let's have a moment of silence for that outstanding prediction that Eric was able to make and let it sink in. All right. The moment's over. Voices of History for today. A famous newspaper is found. Oh, I just did that. That's why we got into that. That's right. I'm kind of combining Voices of History and Curious Chronicles. So they're kind of close. So anyhow, that's why I jumped into that. But for Curious Chronicles today, the U.S. Postal Service, at one time in our country's history, mailed children.
2: Wow. You mean like live kids?
0: You're going to have to wait and hear it later. Yeah. You're going to have to wait for Curious Chronicles. But yes.
2: Got to put the holes in the box.
0: Right.
2: Keep them alive.
0: That is curious, and it's a chronicle. And timeless classic for today. This is a song where a man is racked full of emotions. He's crying in the rain, and that's the name of the song. And it was by the Everly Brothers. I believe the year was 1957.
1: Mm.
0: It was one of their more famous songs. So anyhow, that's going to be coming up at the end of the show today. Now, again, you will hear the entire song here on Kixie, part of it on KKNW, but because of licensing issues, you will not hear it all on the podcast. All right, so you're listening again to Voices of Experience, and what do? 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That's 425-653-1166. 1166. So let's get on with the Voices of History.
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4: Good afternoon, everyone. Today is an exciting day for the National Hockey League. I am delighted to announce that this morning the Board of Governors unanimously approved a plan of expansion that will bring a National Hockey League team to Seattle.
5: These players will forever be known as your Seattle Kraken.
6: But that will do it! The Seattle Storm have climbed back to the mountaintop! They are your 2018 WNBA champions!
7: Crowd silent now, as opposed to when the Saints had the ball. Oh, look at this run. What a run. Marshawn Lynch still on his feet. Has blockers now. He's dancing his way for the touchdown.
0: Again, Benny does such a great job of pulling those together.
1: Some local sports history there.
0: Yeah. And, you know, I just read something the first time when Marshawn Lynch did that. Remember, it was against New Orleans in a playoff game. And they said it caused a seismic reaction, a mini earthquake. There was something in the New York Times with Taylor Swift, who's getting married through all that, talked about something when a concert in Seattle did the same thing years later. I mean, not that long ago, maybe 2023 or something like that, when she had her concert here. There was a seismic reaction to that as well. It's pretty amazing.
2: Jeez.
0: All right. I said at the top of the show that there was a newspaper that was founded on this day, and it was the Wall Street Journal in 1889. And it's obviously doing quite well.
1: Yeah, still going.
0: Huge leading publications, and can't say that a lot about many newspapers now. Right. So they definitely hit the right stride in the right time there. Let's see, in 1969, on this day, the U.S. began to withdraw troops from Vietnam. It was called the Vietnamization Policy. It started, but it took a long time to get out of there. It took another 4 years. I think it was 73 or 74 we got out of there entirely. Anyhow, they started it down, and at the time, I think people were saying this is all publicity and show and doesn't really mean much. And it really didn't because, again, we were still fighting there for four more years at least. I think it was 73 we got out of there. Let's see. Warner Brothers released a movie on this day by the name of Superman. And, gosh, I saw it. I remember seeing it when it came out.
1: 1978?
0: You got it.
1: Classic.
0: You got it.
1: Christopher Reeve.
0: That's right.
1: Starring as Superman.
0: That's right.
1: A.K.A. Clark Kent.
0: Yep. And, interestingly enough, I remember the Superman in the late 50s. And guess who the name of that actor was?
1: George Reeve.
0: Reeves,
1: yes.
0: Yeah, you had Christopher Reeve and George Reeves.
1: Yes.
0: Until I went and
1: very
0: looked
1: similar
0: at this,
1: names. Yeah.
0: I didn't know that they were both the same.
1: Yeah.
0: You know, or the last name was close to being the same.
1: And now we got Corn Sweat.
2: Corn Sweat.
0: Okay, I'm sorry I've been out of the news cycle now. You got to explain that one. Corn Sweat?
1: Yeah, the actor that plays Superman now in the movies. His last name is Corn Sweat. I believe it's David Corn Sweat.
0: Now, I was going to say, is that an actor's name that he gave himself? But I wouldn't think so.
1: No.
0: I mean,
1: no.
0: You know, you say Christopher Reeves could have been, but my name's Corn Sweat. I have never I have never heard that name before. Wow. Things you know. I'm just, you should take over this historical events. All right, so that takes care of the major historical events, at least on the national scale. But there's one other I want to bring up, which is I just dug it up, and then there's kind of a sad ending to this, which I remember the event, but I didn't know what happened later. Anyhow, all right. In 1983, an 11-year-old on this date, Samantha Smith, she was an 11-year-old American girl. She begins a two-week visit to the Soviet Union at the invitation of Soviet leader Yuri Andropov at the time. Some Americans believe that Smith was being used by the Soviets for their own propaganda purposes, while others saw her visit as a positive step towards improving U.S.-Russian relations. She accepted the invitation. She had written a letter to Andropov asking about what it's like to live in the Soviet Union, and he invited her. She was given a full tour of the Soviet Union. She was also allowed to speak to groups of Soviet citizens who made no attempt to hide some of their problems facing the country, like food shortages. When asked whether she would like to live in Russia upon her return, she praised the hosts but said that she would rather live in her own country. Mm-hmm. A real diplomat, 11 years old.
1: Yeah. Mm-hmm.
0: Now, this is the sad news. I didn't know this, but she was tragically died in a plane crash 2 years later at the age of 13.
1: Oh, wow.
0: Yeah, I didn't want to dig into that more, but I vaguely remember her going, but I don't remember hearing about that.
1: Yeah, a full tour of the Soviet Union must have took quite some time.
0: Yeah, it was massive. She was there two weeks. Well, I know whether she saw everything, but nonetheless, but she came back to the U.S. and... Again, I just don't remember her dying in a plane crash here 2 years later. Yeah. So let's see. What else do we have here going on? We've got, I think that's pretty good for right now. But I can do something more on some more significant events. Do you want?
1: We can
0: talk about? All right.
1: Bring it on.
0: All right. So in 1853, this is courtesy of historylink.org. So more local historical events. These events occurred the week of July 4th. So they're all happening maybe July 5th, 6th, 7th, or whatever. But it's all around that time. Most of them did happen on July 4th. All right, let's start with 1853. The first U.S. flag made in Washington's territory was flown. In 1889, Joseph Pearsall staked the first mining claim in Monte Cristo, Washington, which set off a very brief boom in that mountain community.
2: Monte Cristo. Where is Monte Cristo?
0: I was going to look it up, but
1: that's where the count lives.
0: To it. The what?
1: The count. Count of Monte Cristo.
0: Monte Cristo. Oh, yeah. I didn't know that. That's great trivia.
2: They also make very good sandwiches.
0: Yes. We will delicious. Find that out for you, Eric, because...
1: Toasted.
0: All right. let me see. What else do we have? On July 4th, 1915, Bill Boeing took his first airplane ride. In 1914, the Smith Tower was dedicated. In 1917, this all happened on July 4th, the grand opening of the Lake Washington Ship Canal Bridge occurred. In 1965, Ivor Haglund held his first 4th of July fireworks show on the Seattle waterfront. In 1858, workers in Bellingham began erecting Washington Territory's first brick building. That building still stands in Bellingham, the T.G. Richards Building, and it's the oldest brick structure in the state of Washington, or in the Washington Territory.
2: Wow.
0: Last but not least, on July 5th, 1960, Mercer Island residents voted to incorporate. So there you have it.
1: There you go, yeah.
0: For so, 2 days.
1: Happy birthday to Mercer Island.
0: Yes.
1: Yeah, and I'm just going to state the obvious, that first flight that Bill Boeing took was not on a Boeing plane.
0: So he lied about this? Did he cover that? Was this a cover-up? Yeah, I think I got it. Because he was on it.
1: Well, there you go.
0: Uh-huh.
1: Did he own the plane? Did he build the plane? I don't know.
0: Well, maybe he was. Maybe it was one that, you know, they were...
1: I guess we'll have to look it up.
0: I will.
1: Was just trying to make a joke, and now you've cracked open a mystery.
0: Yeah, you've caused yourself some more work here. Now, have you found where Monte Cristo is?
1: Yes, Snohomish County.
0: Okay.
1: Yeah, ghost town northwest of Monte Cristo Peak in eastern Snohomish County in western Washington.
2: Now, Paul, O guru of all things history, would you say that Mercer Island is the only city island in the state of Washington? I can't think of another city that's an island, honestly.
0: Well, how about the San Juans?
2: Yeah, but that's not a... Well, San Juan is on an island. Yes, the city of San Juan. I just couldn't think of another one. Like,
0: yeah, that's all I can think of.
1: Well, isn't Bainbridge Island a town, at least? And,
0: there you go. Winslow.
1: Vashon.
2: No, Bainbridge Island is not a town.
1: They're not incorporated?
2: No, it's the town of Winslow.
1: Okay.
0: Winslow would be the town.
1: Oh, there you go.
2: Anyway, maybe I'm off. It occurred to me.
1: Look up next time we have a break.
2: We get a lot of homework.
0: Yeah, we have a lot of things for you to do, Eric. You're going to wish you never opened your mouth about stuff, because now you're going to, Eric, could you get my Voices of History together for me? Hey, Eric, how about historylink.org? Could you investigate that?
2: No, sir.
0: All right. That's what I would get, I would think. So I think that's it for today for the History Channel and also historical events.
8: You have been listening to Voices of History. If you have historical events that you would like to share, call the Voices of Experience hotline at 425-653-1166. That's 425-653-1166.
0: All right, so we're back, and we're going to talk in just a moment an interview I had with Michael Nasarian, and he's got a product out that's called Thesai. And again, I mentioned it's a health technology company focused on helping older adults live safely and more independently. The platform detects falls, monitors daily activity, and alerts caregivers to potential emergencies. So let's listen to my conversation with Michael Nasarian.
9: Michael, we talked about, I'm going to say 8 or 9 months ago, about this project that you were just starting. Mm-hmm. And I said I wanted to talk to you after it got up and going. Before I get too far down the road, let's describe what this is and what you're trying to accomplish.
10: We were, like many, many other American families, are taking care of our elderly loved one. And throughout the life cycle, One of the main things that we were faced 2 years ago was my mother-in-law fell while in this house. She got out of from the bed, did her exercise, blacked out. And this incident of blackout is not something that she was experiencing before. It just happened. At the time, she had the mobile phone in her robe. She had the care alert necklace. And she had the actual care alert device next to her bed. Why didn't she use any of that is the common behavior pattern of a human. I'm not stereotyping it by saying elderly. I'm saying that humans go through these experiences. Why do they not ask for help? Number one is embarrassment. Number two is I'm okay. And number three, I would say most important, is I don't want to bother you.
9: I don't want to be a bird.
10: No. And I'll be okay. So what happened? She sat there for an hour, got her composure, used the elevator, came up, had pain medication, went down, slept. And then the next day, when she couldn't get out of the bed, that injury has been prolonged. So they had to take her with the ambulance to Swedish Hospital for surgery and all that. Had we addressed that in early on, she would not go through that suffering. She would not go through that trauma. And at the same time, the recovery would be faster. So I started looking at these solutions. One of the main factors was feedback from others. Everybody was pointing to cameras, wearables, microphone. Every one of them had its own issues. And it all ended up to privacy. I don't want cameras to watch me. I don't want to have a microphone to hear what I'm doing. And most important, I forget to wear things. I forget to charge it. So I came up with this solution, and the guiding principles were no cameras, no wearable, and the person does not have to use anything. Live the way you are. Age in place was created.
9: All right, let's get into the details. What now, is this product?
10: So what is... We use the similar motion sensors all around in the living environment of an elderly. Bedroom, bathroom, living room and kitchen, and a door sensor. So the motion sensor detects the motion. It says that this person is in the bedroom and this person stayed in bed 8 hours. Gone to the bathroom 4 times a day, spends 10 minutes the entire 4 times in the bathroom. This Mrs. Jones, 88, is going to kitchen 3 times to have food and then sitting in the living room for another 8 hours.
9: So it's tracking all the movements.
10: It's tracking movement without invading any privacy. But in the back end, it creates a routine. It says that, okay, this is a normal routine of this human. And now our body goes through changes, but we don't notice it. Machine can notice it a lot better.
9: I see.
10: Namely, Mrs. Jones, now all of a sudden, go to the bathroom 8 times a day and spend an hour. Well, we, as a human, we don't realize that we have done such a change. But machine detects it and match it with the existing biological and the age-related and the health-related factors that are already existing in our database. And it says, okay, Mrs. Jones is a lady, is over 65, and she has been going to the bathroom more frequently and staying there more time. And based on the data that the ladies over 65 are more prone to UTI than males, females are more prone than males, there is a possibility that she's developing UTI. And now the next of kin and the loved ones are being notified that, hey, you may want to watch mom. And then we build on that. We have medical doctors. We have Matt scientists and AI scientists that constantly add and filter and enhance these notifications. So we can notify cardiovascular issues, joint issues. Imagine if a person goes to kitchen 2-3 times a day. Now, over the next month or so, this person sleeps 12 hours, sit in the living room 12 hours, and not going to the kitchen. What does that tell you? Depression, a lot of other issues. We realize that if we detect them at the early stage, we can address them a lot faster with a lot less stress on our system.
9: And I would imagine that, let's say, retirement center.
10: We hit the market with the senior care facilities. We put some pilot program there to see what is the highest pain that a facility goes through. Number two, what the seniors want to do and one do not want to do. Collectively, after gaining all that, we enhanced our system more and more. What they wanted was to stay within the boundaries of privacy. They didn't want any wearable, so we stayed away from it. We wanted to make sure that...
9: When you say that, what do you mean? Like privacy? You're saying kind of in the beginning it is all private.
10: Yeah.
9: But then they wanted even more.
10: They wanted more functionality. Okay. Like imagine your loved ones, your daughter wants to know where you are. Are you sleeping? Are you eating? And that's all loved ones want. So we added more and more functionality such that with no burden on the elderly or on the environment.
9: If I'm a listener and I'm listening to what you just said, I'm like, this is incredible, but also with AI and all we're reading now and all that, I'm also terrified. What can you say to people who have concerns about AI?
10: I would say don't be. All of us have been involved and all of us have been exposed to AI in some sort of a form for many, many years. The day you walk into a room and the light turns on. Well, it was automation that was introduced to our switching system. 30 years ago, you would wake up at 8 o'clock and your coffee machine turns on and makes you coffee. What was it? It was the same AI and automation. Now we put all that data into a better use. We're introducing these technologies faster and faster, and people go, oh my God, technology is overlooking us and it's going to take my life. No, technology and AI can just do 2 + 2 = 4. It does not replace your intelligence. It doesn't replace your logic, and it doesn't replace your humanity. Robot, we have to teach them. Your audience, I'm pointing to you. Do not be scared. Use the technology to your benefit. No machine is going to replace your intellectual and your human sense.
0: All right, so there we have it. And again, that's Michael Nasarian. And the instrument he was talking about is Thesai. And I got to spell that for you. That's thesssai.com. thesssai.com. That's the website. You can find out more about it there. And if you want to call him, his number is 425-246-7332, 425-246-7332. And just to let you know, this is something that's not paid for, and I just thought it was a really interesting instrument for people who are older. And I really think it's could be very beneficial because of what it does. Not only monitors, let's say somebody makes a fall, but it has something more serious along those lines. But you can also monitor if you have somebody who's older and getting into, you know, forgetfulness. It monitors like how many times do they go to the refrigerator and open it up, 3 or 4 times a day. And all of a sudden, a week or two later, it's like once a day or none a day. You know, when you deal with people, they sometimes don't remember or, you know, it's obvious. So that's what it would attract me about this instrument, that can do it. But I don't know. I haven't tested it. It's new. And again, if you have any inclination to want to do that, just check it out. It's the Thesai again, thessai.com. So I'll tell you what, I think it's time for Neil to join us now. Neil Peterson and his latest adventure.
11: Appreciating without enjoying. Getting tickets to the Vienna State Opera is not a casual decision. It's something you plan for. You reserve it months in advance. You pay a price that reflects what you're stepping into. And perhaps most importantly, you recognize that you're about to experience something that is widely regarded as one of the great cultural institutions in the world. The Vienna State Opera carries a reputation, history, prestige, expectation. For many, it represents the pinnacle of the art form. So when we took our seats for Das Rheingold, part of Wagner's Ring cycle, it didn't feel like just another evening. It felt like something you're supposed to do, something you're fortunate to do. And from the moment it began, everything reinforced that. The building itself is spectacular. Layer upon layer of seating rising upward, balcony.

0: craft, you could feel the quality even before the first note. Everything about the evening suggested that this was going to be something special. And then the performance began. 2.5 hours with no intermission. Now, I should say at the beginning, I am not an opera person. I've been to a few over the years, enough to understand it, but not enough to feel fully comfortable in it. And this time, I did not prepare. I didn't read the story in advance. I didn't really follow the translation in front of my seat. I just sat down and let it unfold. Or at least that was the plan. Because in reality, I was asleep before the opening stanza had even fully begun. Alexis nudged me more than once, trying with some determination to bring me back into the moment. It did not work. I was out for most of it, which, even writing it now and talking about it, feels almost impossible given where I was. Because at the end, the audience experienced something entirely different. There were curtain calls, sustained applause, a clear sense that something meaningful had just taken place. They had been fully in it, connected, moved, and I sat there realizing that I had been in the exact same room and experienced something completely different. And that's when it became clear to me that there's a difference between appreciation and enjoyment. I could fully appreciate what I was part of. The setting, the history, the level of performance, the reputation of the institution itself, all of it. But appreciation doesn't translate into enjoyment. And I think that's something we don't always acknowledge. We assume that if something is revered, respected, and widely celebrated, that we should enjoy it. And when we don't, we tend to question ourselves. And maybe that's not the right response. Maybe part of experiencing the world, especially through travel, is recognizing that not everything is meant to resonate with us. You can sit in one of the great opera houses of the world, listen to one of the finest orchestras on the planet, and be surrounded by people having a deeply meaningful experience, and still quietly realize, this just isn't for me. And maybe that's not a failure, because the value of the experience isn't limited to enjoyment. It's in the exposure, the awareness, the contrast. And maybe the real takeaway is this. I didn't come away loving the opera, but I did come away appreciating the experience a little better and understanding myself a little better as well.
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2: I don't think I could say it any better than that.
3: No, there absolutely not. There it goes. Neil again on his adventures. Eric, Karima, you had something that you said you attended along these lines. Could you elaborate on that?
4: Well, I swear, you and I are simpatico because you when you do a show, it just so happens that week or the week prior, something very similar happened to me. So we're definitely locked in. But I had a situation similar to what Neil was talking about. So my nieces are involved in horse vaulting. Okay. I thought horse vaulting was where you ride the horse and you jump over and you know, the steeples and
3: that's
4: things
3: exactly
4: like that.
3: What I thought when you just said horse vaulting.
4: Yeah. So I'm all ready to go see that. No,
2: you're not launching a horse over a line.
4: No.
2: Okay. Yeah. I've never heard of this. It sounds wild.
4: So horse vaulting. Yeah. Look it up. Is basically in this case, it's you have a horse in the

0: center of the arena. It's very dramatic. They play music. The horse is basically led in a circle at about a trot. And then you as the rider jump on the horse and then do a gymnastic type act on top of the horse, which is amazing. Seeing them ride like in handstands and things like that. They have a special saddle so they can, you know, do all these different gyration on top of the horse and then to the music. And it's a dance. And then they jump off and they get judged. So I was like, but I could appreciate the athleticism it took for them. I mean, these are just girls of about 12 to 14. So they're not very tall to be able to jump on top of a very tall horse. These are, you know, like thoroughbred size horses. And then to do these very strong upper body type movements blew me away. But it was something that I would have never paid to go see, kind of a thing. You know, I didn't even know it existed.
1: Right.
0: So there you go. I mean, that was where I was pleasantly surprised. But again, it's my niece, so I'll stay through the whole thing. But I may not have stayed. You know.
1: Got it. Very much.
0: Had it not been.
1: Yeah.
0: Yeah.
1: That's good. That's good to hear. It's kind of like, yeah, you can. Again, it's not your thing, but you appreciate, you know, what the people have done.
0: Well, I know I know for darn sure I couldn't do it. You know, so it's one of those things like, well, yeah, all right, that's pretty good. It's like when you watch football or something. Why don't they get that guy? Why don't they chase the, you know, that?
1: And why doesn't Trump stay out of something? Why did he have to get into this game of, you know, give us just one frickin' day
0: There's
1: and let
0: the
1: us
0: game.
1: Enjoy there. The soccer match and throwing this all on it. I was going to say, I can't believe it. Of course I believe it. Anyhow, crazy stuff. What a shame that that occurred. But, you know, did you see Belgium in their locker room? They were doing the Trump dance. They were doing the Trump dance. Yeah, no. Then people do say that really focused them. They were not a great team. I guess you got to be great to be in this level of playing soccer. Don't get me wrong. But they weren't expected to go that far. And certainly the United States was somewhat favored to win that game. But they said that really focused them.
0: Fired them up.
1: It fired them up. So
0: wow. Well, you know, Paul, one thing that fires me up is all the people, look at this transition, that have been logging on to the podcast for Voices of Experience. A lot of people didn't know we have a podcast, but we do. 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There you go, Paul.
1: All right. Thank you for that. Now, I'm curious about this, going to the Chronicles, Curious Chronicles. That's what we call it. So I was talking about the U.S. Post Office. All right. When the U.S. Post Office launched Parcel Post on January 1st, 1913, it allowed packages weighing up to 11 pounds to be mailed or at surprisingly low rates. The regulations never specifically said a child couldn't be mailed. A handful of thrifty parents.
2: Nothing in the rule book that says a dog can't play basketball, but.
1: Well, I was thinking of an analogy like that, yes. But I thought I would let it go. But yes, I was pointing it out. Okay, it didn't say you can jump out of this plane with no parachute, but it's advisable.
2: Right.
1: Anyhow, a handful of thrifty parents took advantage of the loophole, purchasing stamps, attaching them to their child's clothing, and entrusting their youngster to a trusted mail carrier. And that was to escort the child to the relatives just a few miles away. The most famous case involved a 6-year-old girl mailed nearly 73 miles in Idaho. Maybe that was from Spokane. Maybe it was your things, Eric, bringing that up. But anyhow, once this happened, the postal officials learned of these incidents. They quickly banned the practice, and by 2015, the post office prohibited mailing human beings permanently. Now that's a decisive, that's government in action. Now it started in 1913. It took to 1915 for this to go, we shouldn't be doing this anymore. That's the story there, I think. You're doing what?
0: So, I'm so glad my parents couldn't have taken advantage of this because they would have.
1: Yeah,
0: they would have totally changed.
2: Right. Good thing there was less porch pirates back then.
0: Yeah, yeah, right.
1: Hey, let's quickly get into an interview I had with the pharmacist, and we'll talk about her a little bit after we're done and what she had to say.
3: Yeah, and I'm glad I read this and wanted to do the interview because sometimes I don't think as a pharmacist, let's say you're picking your prescription up or something like that, not to think about talking to that pharmacist about the rows and rows of drugs that you find in a drugstore or something. But you're suggesting they do that. What about this pain medication or what about this? So you're suggesting that people do more of that.
4: Exactly. Pharmacists are educated on all medications, whether it be over-the-counter or by prescription. So we are very familiar with those aisles and aisles of over-the-counter medications that you can find. We're one of the few healthcare providers that has full information on the over-the-counter medication options. So I think it's important that you recognize that the pharmacist is there to help you pick the right one because that also is very overwhelming. Those aisles and aisles. So, yeah, come back to the pharmacy and ask your questions.
3: And now, how do you determine which health information sources that you can trust?
4: There's lots of online resources. You don't want to just trust the first one you find. You want to verify information. And then you can always come in and talk face-to-face with a pharmacist. A pharmacist is there and is highly educated on that information and would be able to help you sort out what is accurate and what is not accurate.
3: Would a source like ChatGPT be something that you would suggest, not in lieu of going to your pharmacist, but say you do have a question and about this particular drug, whatever it is, do you think the odds are good that you will get back accurate information on that?
4: Many times it is accurate, but there have been many different articles that I've been reading that ChatGPT is giving misinformation. It basically is combing the internet for information to send, you know, to give to you, and that can be inaccurate. So there's been many case reports where people are getting health information from ChatGPT or from another AI. They're all kind of guilty of this, and they're getting misinformation that way and some dangerous information as well.
3: Is there an effort underway to try to go to Congress and get legislation that will help this situation where people will not get all this information that's inaccurate and there'll be penalties involved if they do?
4: To be honest with you, I'm not real sure on that. There should be if there isn't. But I do know that a pharmacist has lots of education on also sorting out misinformation. So pharmacists also take classes on drug literature. They learn how to analyze clinical trials and read the scientific journals to make sure that they're finding the most evidence-based recommendations they can have for you.
3: All right, so what are the most common mistakes people make for taking pain and fever medications?
4: The thing that I see most often are patients taking the wrong dose. So there, you know, there's kind of a temptation there sometimes to take extra. If one works, two is going to be better. Why not take four? Make it work faster. And that's just not how these medications work. You really have to be careful with them. Just because they're over the counter, they still could be harmful if they're taken at the wrong dose. I always tell my patients not to throw out the box or the packaging for their products, so that they have the dosing information at their fingertips.
3: Is there like the top three or four medications that are most dangerous to the health of someone if they make a mistake like you're talking about?
4: Any of the over-the-counter medications could be dangerous at the wrong dose. And it also depends upon the, you know, the individual patient and other health conditions that they might have. If a patient has high blood pressure or if they have diabetes or another health condition, if they take the wrong medication with those health conditions, it can be very detrimental to them.
3: Anything else before we go?
4: Just making sure you're reading those labels is so important. You know, sometimes you can easily duplicate ingredients. You know, if you take one cough and cold product and then take another pain medication on top of it, sometimes you could be duplicating ingredients. So really, I would like patients to also double check that label.
1: All right, that's Kaylin Dunnigan, and she was with the American, or is with, the American Pharmacists Association. And thank her so much for that useful information. I thought it was outstanding. Learned some things from that. We'll be back and kind of closing, coming down to the final moments of the show today.
5: You just received some startling news. You're going to need brain surgery. But the doctor also says your prospects for total recovery are excellent. The doctor is very confident with his prognosis. 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
1: All right, back here with Voices of Experience. We're entering the final moments of today's show. And more things I'd like to throw out there for people to maybe think about and go, wow, that's interesting, or maybe not. But we'll see what you think. This is something I always talk about, perspective. You know, if something happened to you when you're really young or older, you remember it. And then a new generation comes in, let's say World War II. Or the Vietnam War. Okay. People who are, you know, in their 20s today have no knowledge of that, or very little. Let's put it that way. And I'm the same way. I mean, I was growing up, I didn't know much about World War I or some other aspects of the world. But this is kind of putting things in perspective. This is what got me interested in this, about what it's like and what you go through. Like, and I'm going to this because we think we have it so hard today. Things are out of control. It's terrible. Let me just go and give perspective, and that's just why I wanted to do this. And let's say you were born in 1900. On your 14th birthday, World War I starts and ends on your 18th birthday. 22 million people perish in that war. Later that year, the Spanish flu epidemic hits, just like COVID. The planet runs on COVID, or excuse me, the Spanish flu. Until your 20th birthday, 50 million people perish. On your 29th birthday, the Great Depression begins. This runs until you are 33 years old. The country nearly collapses along with the world economy. You hit 39 years old. World War II starts. On your 41st birthday, the United States is fully pulled into World War II. Between your 39th and 45th birthday, 75 million people perished in the world. Smallpox was an epidemic when you were in your early 40s. It killed 300 people during your lifetime. At 50, the Korean War starts. 5 million people perish. At 55, the Vietnam War begins. It doesn't end for 20 years. 4 million people perish. During the Cold War, you lived each day with a fear of nuclear annihilation. On your 62nd birthday, you have the Cuban Missile Crisis to remember, a tipping point in the Cold War. So think of everyone on the planet born in 1900. How did they endure all of that? When you are a kid in 1985 and didn't think your 85-year-old grandparent understood how hard school was and how mean that kid was across the class from you, they survived everything listed above.
0: Wow.
1: Isn't that something?
0: Great perspective, Paul. Yeah. That's interesting.
1: I've been holding that for a while, but I'm glad I had a moment to get that in. But, Eric, we're out of time, right?
2: We've got about just under 2 minutes here, 90 seconds or so. So just enough time for me to follow up on a couple things. Bainbridge Island is a city. And, and William Boeing took a flight reportedly on a small seaplane based on Lake Washington. It was not a Boeing.
1: See, well, look my at apologies. This. Now, he wouldn't have done that if he had got those wrong. You know what I mean? Oh, yeah.
0: Yeah, that's right.
1: Okay.
0: Thanks, Paul. Thanks for defending me there.
2: Now we got about a minute to wrap up.
1: Right.
0: Sorry, Bainbridge. We love you.
1: All right, so that's it for today. And I do want to thank that caller who called in just a few moments ago, and I made an incorrect comment that Crying in the Rain was from 1957. You'll hear the correct year now, but I said that, and he corrected me. It's 1962. So you're going to hear that in just a few moments. Next week, Jim Copacino is going to join us, and remember that name, all those incredible Mariner commercials that began in the 1970s and running through even to today. He's no longer personally involved, but he set the stage, which really, I'd have to say, were the most memorable, sports advertising spots I've ever witnessed, not only in this area, but ever. And that's Jim Copacino, and we'll catch up with what he's doing now. Quote of the week, I believe in critical patriotism. I believe that's the definition of a patriot. You love your country so much that you are willing to look at it clearly, recognize its faults, encourage it to be a better place, and believe that you can carry in your heart the country that is in waiting. Bruce Springsteen. Timeless Classic is coming up just a moment, and again, you'll hear the whole song on Kixi, part of it on KKNW, but you will not hear it at all on the podcast because of licensing issues. Thank you both, Erics. Have a great rest of the week, everybody.
7: 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It tells the story of a heartbroken man who hides his tears in a rainstorm so no one can see his pain. The simple melody and emotional lyrics help make the record memorable and widely loved by fans. It was released during the peak of the duo's popularity. Over the years, many artists have copied this song, but no one ever came close to topping this version. From 1962, Crying in the Rain by the Everly Brothers.

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1: Couple of accidents on I-5 near the Ship Canal. The first one happened south on I-5 of the Ship Canal, cleared from the left lane and slow from Northgate all the way into town. Also, north on I-5 at the Ship Canal, we're getting reports of an accident that's in the center lane, so expect some slowdowns there. Shoreline to Seattle is a 46-minute drive. Southbound 405 after I-90, there's an accident in the two right lanes, the backup from 520 to the scene. Kirkland to Renton now a 44-minute drive. That is an 18-minute delay. I'm Anna D. Kixie Traffic.
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3: NBC News Radio, I'm Lisa Carton. The U.S. is conducting new strikes against Iran today. In a post, U.S. Central Command says by order of President Trump, forces have started conducting additional strikes against Iran to further degrade their ability to threaten freedom of navigation in the Strait of Hormuz. Richard Engel reports the U.S. and NATO accuse Iran of starting this latest escalation.
4: Iran attacked three commercial ships transiting through the Strait of Hormuz. Iran insists it has sovereignty over the Strait and wants commercial vessels to only use routes it has approved, attacking ships if they don't comply.
3: At the NATO summit in Turkey earlier today, Trump said there would be more strikes. Audio from the roommate and romantic partner of Charlie Kirk's accused killer is expected to be played soon in court. The police interview with Lance Twiggs is part of the prosecution's case against Tyler Robinson that's being laid out during a week-long evidentiary hearing in Utah. Twiggs' audio could be significant, with Robinson reportedly confessing to Twiggs about the murder. The judge is set to decide if there's enough evidence against Robinson to proceed to trial. Maine Senate candidate Graham Plattner may drop out of the race as early as today after a sexual assault allegation was made against him. CNN reports his team is attempting to not squander any momentum from the movement he built. NBC's Ryan Nobles reports a number of fellow Democrats have been backing away from Plattner.
5: Two of his top Democratic supporters, Elizabeth Warren and Bernie Sanders, releasing statements saying it is time for him to step aside.
3: President Trump is returning back to the U.S. using the old Air Force One after alluding to the possibility of being on Iran's assassination list. The president confirmed his accommodations today, but deflected questions about security concerns regarding the new Qatari-donated model and said it would be sent home through Europe instead so soldiers could see it. You're listening to the latest on NBC News Radio.
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8: On this Wednesday, we'll have more clouds out there and perhaps even a few sprinkles. A little bit of sunshine this afternoon, too. High temperatures getting into the lower to middle 70s. Not quite as warm as recently. However, as we go into Thursday and Friday, some sunshine out there, some clouds. Temperatures near average in the 70s. We could warm back up to the 80s next week. From the Cairo 7 Pinpoint Weather Center, I'm Chief Meteorologist Morgan Palmer, and that's your latest Kixie forecast.
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10: Hello and welcome to the show. I'm your host, Pat Campbell. We've got a fascinating program for you today. Our guest today says that there is a youth molecule in the human body, and he says this molecule of youth happens to be concentrated in our skin, hair, eyes, and joints. He says this substance not only dramatically influences our appearance, in other words, how young or how healthy we look, but more importantly, our physical strength, our flexibility, and mobility. This is our ability to do things, lift things, get around, be physical. Today, we're going to learn more about this once mysterious substance and how new breakthroughs are allowing us to get it back and keep it as we get older. All right, Bill Sardi is here. Bill is an author. He's traveled around the world in search of information about hyaluronic acid, or HA as it's sometimes referred to. He's back from his recent trip to a small village in Japan where people maintain high levels of HA and are famous for their ability to defy the aging process. Bill, welcome to the program.
7: Great to be with you, Pat, and all your statements to introduce the show today are certainly not overstatements. After years of people using oral hyaluronic acid supplements, well, of course, we're going to give your audience a report today, an update, and an improvement, how things are going, as thousands of people have discovered how this supports, in particular, their joints, but also their skin and their eyes and, of course, their hair and so on. These are the areas where the body actually is highly concentrated in HA. But I want to tell all your listeners to please stay tuned because there's going to be an offer today from Purity Products, no strings attached. This is an offer from a reputable company that's been in business for years. Just for $5, there's no strings attached. You get to try a bottle of this wonderful new product and make your life simple, make your supplement regimen simple, and save a little money along the way.
10: Now, you say there's a youth molecule in the human body and that it holds the key to the visible signs of aging. Now, you've written about this. You've traveled to Japan to do the research. So tell me about it. What exactly is this molecule you're talking about?
7: Pat, it's amazing that most people don't know this word, hyaluronic acid. And, of course, it's made. It's all over our body. It's in our skin. It's an all-natural molecule. We can get it orally, replace it in our body. But more so, we've learned that the little bit that we can get as a dietary supplement can trigger your body to make more. And of course, why do we need more? Well, when we're young, we're loaded with this stuff. When we're babies, we have what we call baby fat. It's really baby HA. It makes, as babies fall down and get cuts and scrapes, you notice they never really get any lifelong scars from that because they have lots of HA on board, hyaluronic acid. And to make this easy to understand for the audience, I think we can all appreciate that women have smoother skin and thicker hair and so on. All of that is because estrogen sends a signal to make more HA, and that's why the girls have more limber, flexible joints. They can get in a kind of a lotus posture kind of that men can't get into. They certainly have all of those advantages, and it's because the estrogen sends a signal to make more HA. Now, women have more HA to lose than men do, and you see the skin shriveling up the joints and so on as women age. But there's a way to get it back. And, of course, Purity Products for years now has been talking about HA, and they have a new formula just for the joints, HA joint formula. And it's so important today because I think everyone's confused. An article in the New York Times says consumers are confused what to do to support their joints, so people are looking for alternatives. We need cushioning in between the joints, the bones in our joints. When a doctor looks at an X-ray, all he's doing is measuring the space between the two bones there in the knee. So it's about a quarter of an inch space. Without that cushioning, you've got bone rubbing on bone. That's what HA is. It's the jello or the cushioning agent in between our bones. We lose it either due to wear and tear or age, and so we start getting problems. The more that we find pain relief, the more pain relievers we use, the more we're going to use these joints, and then we're going to wear out more bone. And they've noticed this. People who chronically use pain relievers are going to have more bone wear. So what you need is the actual cushioning back there to lubricate the joint, and that's what HA does. That's what HA is. The doctors call it synovial fluid. They actually inject this into joints. Orthopedists do. Dermatologists inject it into the skin. Eye doctors use it as a lubricant during eye surgery. So it's nothing foreign to modern medicine, but it may be new to you as a listener there, and you have never heard about HA before. Well, you need to learn about it. It's a wonderful molecule. It's all natural, and you can get it as a dietary supplement. Purity Products was the first to introduce it. Now, it's a great big long molecule, Pat, that's 6 million Daltons in molecular weight. Think of 6 million paper clips put together. It's big. You can't absorb it, and Purity found a way to knock it down so that it's only about 1,500 to 3,000. That means that you can absorb this orally. We actually proved that in studies conducted at a laboratory right there in Florida, and we're going to tell you more about that, but we proved that it's orally absorbed. Most doctors are told that oral HA cannot be absorbed. That's true if it's the regular HA. It's got to be knocked down in molecular weight. And more important, it needs some other antioxidants to be added with it. We're going to talk about one here in just a moment. But Purity Products is introducing this all-new joint formula for people that are searching for alternatives for their joint health. And, of course, this isn't a drug. It's a dietary supplement meant to, of course, support healthy joint health as we think of it.
10: If you're just tuning in, we're talking with Bill Sardi about hyaluronic acid, or HA. Now, Bill, you said recently that the HA revolution is underway. More and more people are using it. Tell us why HA is such a breakthrough, and what exactly can it do for people?
7: I think the brick and the mortar analogy is probably the best for everybody to understand it. There are bricks in our body, the cells. There's mortar in between, and the mortar is the collagen. Now, within the collagen, not the collagen itself, vitamin C makes collagen, but within that collagen, there's a moisturizing agent that looks like Jell-O. Now, everyone knows you put some Jell-O in the refrigerator and the water separates out after a time. And that's what's happening in our body. We're losing the water-holding molecule, HA. The body is 72% water. And as we lose this, the connective tissue that connects all of our cells, that connects all of everything that we have, begins to lose its water. It separates out. And then we begin to lose the substance, the scaffolding, the support structure that holds our body together. And, of course, we begin to wrinkle, we shrivel up, we lose an inch in our height, we see the brain shrivels up in the eye and so on. All of these things occur with age, and, you know, Ponce de Leon was looking for a youth molecule, and he wanted to find it in, of course, the fountain of youth, the water. He was looking for a water fountain. The body needs water, but it has to hold it, and, of course, I want everyone to think of having something like a Jell-O type of a water balloon filled with Jell-O, or one filled with water. Which one do you want? You want the one filled with Jell-O because it's still firm but soft and cushiony. And that's the way our bodies are when we're young babies. Or even a pregnant woman is loaded with this, which is an example of the how the HA is made more so at certain times of our life. But as age goes on, we're going to lose it. We're going to see the wrinkles, the thinning hair. We're going to see our joints lose their flexibility. We're just telling people that after thousands of people have tried this, if you're taking glucosamine supplements, it took 13 years for doctors to adopt glucosamine sulfate. It's a regular dietary supplement now in drugstores, health food stores. People ask me, well, why hasn't my doctor told me about hyaluronic acid? Well, it took 13 years for glucosamine. It'll be on the front page of Time magazine. It's just going to take time. And it'll get there because patients are going to take this to their doctors and point it out, as they did glucosamine. The revolution starts with patients and people that have issues and want to have healthy joints and skin and hair and eyes and want to see some of these useful levels of HA restored in their body.
10: Now, Bill, you've written a great deal about the role of hyaluronic acid in the body's connective tissues. How does HA work in the joints and the connective tissues?
7: It's a natural cushioning agent. And, Pat, we're talking to about between the bones. It also surrounds the nerves. There's a sciatic nerve. There's an ulnar nerve. There's a carpal tunnel nerve. All of these are going to need the special cushioning that HA can give them. There are people that tell us this stuff works. Here's Ernie writing to me, who actually teaches and plays golf in Dover, Delaware. He found this Purity joint formula, and we're telling you it worked miracles for him. Why? Because Purity has not only taken the HA, but they've taken a brand new substance called Hydrox that's taken from olives. Now, Pat, you notice you can put a bowl of olives on your table and a year later come back, and except for a little bit of shrinkage due to just a loss of moisture, they're very stable. They're still there. They didn't shrivel up and waste away due to fungal contamination. So there's something very strong in olives. We've known it for a long time. Dr. Roberto Crea, an Italian researcher who's now here in this country, doing some research on hydroxytyrosol, extracted from olives and found out that it does some of the same things that the molecules do that trigger, like estrogen does, the production of HA. So we began to think, why don't we combine this wonderful, strong antioxidant from olives into Purity's new HA joint formula? You know, we're getting results like we've never seen before. This is why Bill writes to us this year saying, I'm taking HA for my knees. It's done wonders for my joints. So we get these letters from people. They're unsolicited. You see, this is the kind of thing we hear. And, of course, they're astounded with this. They just can't believe it. Here's someone writing to me. This is Dr. Cal Lee saying, he looks like a man that's 30 years younger, and he says people can't even believe his level of fitness and youthful appearance. And he says, I tell you to tell him, it's just the HA formula. And, of course, he sent us pictures on the Internet how fit he looks for his age. And you're going to look a little younger because when you were young, you had a lot of this. 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Well, there is no risk today. 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
10: Now, Bill, you visited this village in Japan, Yuzuri-hari, or as they call it, the Village of Long Life. Now, I understand that the people had unusually high HA levels in this village. What did you find when you met the people? Is it genetic? Is it dietary? What did you see?
7: Well, I went there again for the second time with translators, photographers, and it was easy to understand without studies, even though the town doctor there, Dr. Komori, has identified hyaluronic acid is the very reason why these people in Yuzuri-hara exhibit such youthfulness. And by the way, they have a lady there in her 90s without any aging spots in her skin, perfect skin, no wrinkles whatsoever. People living into their 80s and 90s look a lot younger, and it all became clear when we were there. Now, they grow a lot of their own vegetables and foods right there near their homes, and they have a lot of fresh foods, and sometimes they have a little extra, so they come down to the vegetable market and bring their goods there to be sold. So we were there taking pictures and interviewing people when 83-year-old Mr. Ishii came driving in on his motorcycle to deliver his vegetables to the fruit market. Pat, where do we have in the United States 83-year-olds driving their motorcycle down to the vegetable market? We don't have it. We followed him to his home where he was up on a 30-foot ladder trimming a tree. He works in the fields about 4 to 6 hours a day. And he introduced us to his neighbor who was 90 years old without a wrinkle on his face. Neither of them use reading glasses. And, of course, he works about 6 to 8 hours out in the fields every day. This was remarkable. I almost felt, Pat, I was in some sort of a place where the dinosaurs are still living or something. It was so remarkable. These people just exhibit a youthfulness, a flexibility in their joints, certainly a healthfulness that we just don't see everywhere else. In fact, it was so remarkable that the Emperor of Japan actually has visited this village. Pictures were taken there. You could see them all over the village there as they had posted them. So this had stood out. And, of course, Connie Chung, ABC News 2020, had gone to visit there in the year 2000. This was originally on television. You could see the actual pictures for yourself. But the HA revolution has come here, Pat. And, of course, we've had 3 years of use of HA. But we could lose people in the science. So they want to know, what's real? Is this for real? Well, it's real for Tom, who writes to us, a pharmacist now from Santa Cruz, California, 70 years of age, participating in the Hawaii Ironman contest in Kona, Hawaii, this past year. 70 years old, he said this new HA formula for the joints did a great job. Now, certainly a pharmacist would know. Here's John writing to me and saying, you know, at age 55, boy, when I tried HA, I'm now back to playing full court basketball with the 20-year-olds, and I've even begun to jog again. These are the kinds of reports that we hear.
11: Let me ask you a question here. You mentioned glucosamine, and there's another one out there that's pretty popular, MSM. How does this HA stack up against those other ones? The other ones, you have to take them for a while before you even see any results.
7: You do. And most of these are very positive dietary supplements. They certainly have lots of benefits. Glucosamine takes quite a while to kick in. MSM is a wonderful sulfur compound. And again, it's an anti-inflammatory, as are many things like fish oil. So these are all wonderful, but they're not dealing with the origin of the problem. The origin of the problem is the loss of cushioning in the joint. And if we can just replace this, if we can find a way to get that cushioning back, that's what we call youthfulness. That's what we had when we were young. Here's David writing to me from New York, 25 years, looking for something that would help support his lower back. And, of course, he said, I can't believe it now. He says, I can't thank you enough for this product. People have tried all the alternatives. They've searched everywhere else, Pat, and they haven't heard of hyaluronic acid.
11: Now, the reorder rates on HA sort of tell me that things are phenomenal. The product works. The study shows how. But what are the customers saying? What are they telling you candidly? What are they saying to Bill Sardi?
7: If the horses come back to the trough, there must be good water there. It's amazing to me how people say, just keep sending this. It's wonderful. It changed my life. Here's Lorraine saying, I can't believe it, but I'm able to run. I love it. Run 5 miles a day. My skin, nails are great. Telling everybody about it. These are online. You can go see some of these comments. Purity Products has it online where people just log in and tell you. These aren't edited in any way. Here's Brent writing, says, no one at Purity Products made an outlandish claim about HA joint formula, but 3 days after I started taking it, I noticed the difference. This stuff really works. 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Like the people who've written in and said all these wonderful things. Here's Harold, 85th year, he says, I'm in. 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Here's Jasmine saying, my face looks moist and youthful, and I'm getting people asking me about it. What am I taking? 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
11: 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Is this a tablet, a capsule? How's it taken? Do you take it with food? How much do I need to take every day?
7: It's a capsule. You take three a day. You can take six a day the first month just to double up and get this thing really going. It's easy to take. If you're kind of concerned about it and you're a little timid and you only want to get your toe in the water, fine. Take one or spread them out. Take three a day and spread them out through the day. This is what we're finding is the areas of the body, the eyes, the hair, the skin, and particularly the joints. It's been said we're all living longer and we're all going to have joint problems just due to wear and tear. So for your standard person who has wear and tear, this is the kind of thing they need for joint support. It's not a drug. 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Well, there is no risk today. Purity Products wants you to get this new HA joint formula risk-free, and you're going to get this new HA joint formula with this new hydrox molecule from the olives, the stabilizing antioxidant, along with the HA. It works wonders. I don't know how I can convince your audience of this, Pat, but to read these wonderful letters, tell them that this works. It worked for my dog. It's worked for my mother-in-law. It worked for my brother. These are real stories from real people who tell us that it worked for them. And I know people want to know there's good science behind it. I went all over the world. I went to Japan. I called researchers in laboratories all over the world to write a whole book, get hundreds of references before we began to realize even that HA was safe to use, effective. It's really a wonderful dietary supplement. You haven't heard about it yet, but you will. 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
7: Well, certainly when we look in the mirror, when we see, well, let's say we're twin brothers, if we're looking, one of us ages faster than the other, how do we know that? And we're looking at our hair, we're looking at our skin, how smooth it is. You're losing HA. That's what your body's telling you. How do you get it back? Just think, there is a way. And Purity Products, taking all the risk out, all of the issues about you coming up with the dollars and everything, they just want you to try it because we're talking about replacing an all-natural molecule in your body. You can take this. Thousands have. And so they've pioneered the way. You need to be added to the list. If you're taking glucosamine, well, try HA. And you're going to find the kind of results that we're talking about here on the air. And you can do it without any risk. All you're going to do is help Purity Products with a little bit of the cost. And you are going to get a bottle of this new HA joint formula with this new hydrox molecule as well into it to help trigger your body to make more HA. Losing HA and aging are equivalent to the same thing. How do you get it back? How do you get this wonderful youth molecule? There certainly is one. Ponce de Leon was right, the fountain of youth. The body is 72% water, but it needs to be held into a cushioning gel. No, this isn't going to cause water retention. No, it doesn't increase any kind of problems like that. It's all natural. You had a lot more of it when you were young. You just need to get a little bit of it back. I know the more, Pat, that I say good about this, people find it unbelievable.
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0: 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Hey, Sugar. 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
1: Tough on the east side with an accident in Bellevue northbound 405 at State Route 520 in the two left lanes. The jam begins before Lake Hills Boulevard. The southbound 405 accident after I-90 cleared. Slow from 520 to Southeast 8th, again from I-90 to the VMAC. Kirkland to Tukwila, a 45-minute drive. That's a 20-minute delay. Tukwila to Kirkland.